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4: Yuma and good morning, I'm Hayden Vassera. The National Tertiary Education Unions welcomed calls to merge UC and the embattled CIT, saying it'd be great for students. Union rep Dr. Lachlan Clossie says while it sounds positive, there are questions they need answers on.
5: The numbers obviously need to stack up. We need to avoid negative outcomes for staff, and we also

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It's Fat Man Scoop on Canberra's Hit 104.7. And overnight, Post Malone has announced that he'll soon be releasing a 10-year anniversary of his debut mixtape called August 26. The thing that started it all off for him, he will be dropping it on streaming for the first time on the 26th of August, so only a couple weeks away. But if you can't wait until then, never fear, because we're bringing him to you right now. Here's Post Malone with Doja Cat, I Like You, on Canberra's Hit 104.7.

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9: Yuma and good morning, I'm Hayden Becerra. The Human Rights Law Centre says whistleblower law reform is needed after former army lawyer David McBride was granted parole walking free from Canberra's jail. He was convicted in 2024 after sharing top secret defence material with reporters. Acting Associate Legal Director Regina Featherstone says this case and others shows how broken our whistleblower laws are.
10: We would like them to be simpler, but also we want whistleblowers to be able to speak up because we all benefit, our democracy benefits when everybody has the opportunity to participate in their truth-telling and to create more transparency so that we can hold wrongdoing to account.
9: The medical regulator is investigating more than 60 Australian deaths that are potentially linked to popular weight loss drugs. The TGA is also investigating the severe side effects suffered by almost 3,000 people who've used the medication. However, the agency has told News Corp the reports don't prove the medications were the cause of those deaths. Investigations are underway into the latest near miss at Sydney Airport. This time it was a Virgin flight to Perth that was forced to abort its takeoff on Sunday morning after being cleared to depart, even though a Qantas airplane was on the runway. Transport Safety Bureau Chief Angus Mitchell has told Nine they're looking at one angle as a possible cause.
11: We understand that there was some training or supervision taking place in the tower at the time. Now, what role that may have played, we're unsure at this point.
9: The ANU's iconic University House is set to reopen today ahead of the uni's 80th anniversary celebrations tomorrow. It's after the heritage-listed building was severely damaged in the 2020 hailstorm, with a whopping $121 million spent fixing it up. And an inquiry's underway into UC's plan to rezone an old student accommodation site in Belconnen to allow for a new mixed-use development. A draft amendment aiming to rezone Ascot House near the lake has been accepted by the ACT government. But the committee wants to look at whether it strikes the right balance between development opportunities and community benefits, and whether it'll support the future planning, character and livability of Belconnen.
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9: Raiders fullback Kyo Weeks has thrown his support behind Corey Horsburgh, following reports he could be joining the Perth Bears.
12: I love playing with Red, and I know a lot of the boys here love Red, and whatever he decides to do, whatever happens, will happen. But he's here for now. You just soak it up, I guess.
9: Our guys take on the Sharks in Sydney tomorrow, and Josh Fraser has given his presentation to Carlton this week as he aims to become the next full-time coach at the club. He's spoken this morning for the first time since putting his hand up for the role.
13: I'll present it to the coaching panel this week, and now I can focus my attention on this weekend's game.
7: Alexander Watson Insulation. Canberra's cold, but your house doesn't have to be.
9: Partly cloudy and 16 today, cloudy and 15 tomorrow, then a possible shower and 14 on Sunday. 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
5: 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See, it's burning me to hold on to this. I know this is something I gotta do. But that don't mean I want to. What I'm trying to say is that I love you. I feel like this is coming to an end. And it's better for me to

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1: Let's get the party started. 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That's when I knew that your heart was scarring. 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

Macklemore and Ryan Lewis there with Can't Hold Us on Canberra's Hit 104.7, heading to a top of 16 degrees and cloudy around the capital today. And we've got plenty more in store for you with both Nelly and Eminem still to come in the next 10 minutes. Right now, though, we're going back to 1998 with Brandy and Monica. 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

0: Nelly there with Just a Dream on Canberra's Hit 104.7. And wouldn't it be a dream to win $10,000 with Rod and Gabby's Alpha Bucks? This is how it went this morning.
1: Timer starts at the end of this first question. Name a girl's name.
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2: Schnauzer.
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1: San Francisco. Is that in California?
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1: Is it?
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9: 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A new national survey has ranked Australia's sexiest suburbs. One coincidentally named Canberra suburb came in at number 2. 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

Kendrick Lamar with Luther on Canberra's Hit 104.7. And we are not too far away now from another DJ Konski 30-minute mashup featuring this. That's right. It's got some Bruno Mars and B.O.B. in there, as well as some Justin Timberlake and some Michael Jackson. Coming to you up next after News Sport.

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15: Yume, good afternoon. I'm Renee Bigatko. The ANU's released its 2030 strategy with restoring trust a key focus after a series of controversies there. It also talks about governance, acknowledging the uni hasn't always met high standards. Meanwhile, Interim Vice Chancellor Professor Rebecca Brown insists the increased use of AI won't replace human jobs.
16: It's really to support our people so that we can spend our time being really strategic with our efforts.
15: Canberra will get an extra public holiday next year, with Anzac Day falling on Sunday, the 25th of April. It means Sunday the 25th and Monday the 26th will both be public holidays. It's so employers can plan ahead and Sunday workers can access entitlements. The PM says interpretations over his melon gestures are simply not correct. Anthony Albanese insists comments or moves made on a podcast in response to being gifted the fruit by his Japanese counterpart

0: happen throughout the weekend. So plenty of opportunities for people to come along and get involved.
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2: Checking sport, day two of the opening test between Australia and Bangladesh is underway in the top end. Australia searching for wickets after being dismissed for 198 on day one. And a big weekend ahead for Canberra Brave in the ice hockey, taking on ladder leaders Newcastle tomorrow before backing up for their final home game of the season against Brisbane on Sunday. Goalie Alex Tetrow praising the Canberra fans who continue to pack the AIS.
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2: Mostly sunny with a top of 16 today, partly cloudy tomorrow 15. 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

0: Cameron Abigatko. Restoring trust after a series of controversies at the ANU forms a key part of the uni's 2030 strategy released today. It also talks about governance, acknowledging the uni hasn't always met high standards, and looks at using AI more, but not at the expense of human jobs. Interim Vice Chancellor Professor Rebecca Brown insists they're focused on moving forward.
1: It's a day for us to celebrate. It's a day to put the last 2 years, some of that, behind us for us to look forward.
0: It's as University House reopened today ahead of the uni's 80th anniversary celebrations tomorrow. Canberra's new Northside Hospital is one step closer, with the first development application approved for the project. It's to allow for the staged demolition of outdated existing buildings at the site in Bruce, while a separate DA for the new Bruce Ridge Early Childhood Centre is on public exhibition, with locals encouraged to have their say on the proposed designs. A new 30-tonne substation that'll help power Light Rail Stage 2A has made its way from Queensland to Canberra. Major work on the extension from the city to Commonwealth Park is expected to finish early next year, with extensive testing before passengers could hop on in 2028. The medical regulator is investigating

0: It's been revealed this year will be the last in the NRL for Daly Cherry Evans, with the veteran playmaker signing a 12-month deal with Hull FC from next year.
1: Alexander Watson Insulation. Canberra's cold, but your house doesn't have to be.
0: Mostly sunny with a top of 16 today, partly cloudy tomorrow, 15. 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

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You got Ethan here with you for your R&B Friday. And up next, I'll be revealing who the million-dollar voice was that we played not too long ago. 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And whilst you head there now with a couple minutes left, enjoy this from Sean Paul. It's Got to Love You on Canberra's Hit 104.7. 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

0: Jason Derulo there with Riding Solo on Canberra's Hit 104.7. And still on the way, we're bringing you some old school Eminem. The song is Sing for the Moment, and we'll be playing it up after news and sport. 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
14: Yuma, good afternoon. I'm Renee Bigatko. A 15-year-old boy has been charged after allegedly driving a stolen car at speed through Canberra South yesterday. Police say he evaded them several times but was eventually found hiding in a bin at a Stirling home. Restoring confidence in government is a key focus for the ACT Greens as it works on a new deal with Labor ahead of the next local election. It follows the Operation Kingfisher scandal, where the Integrity Commission made findings of serious corrupt conduct against two senior public servants. Among the party's other priorities, more public housing, restoring weekend access for public libraries, and more free GP visits. The ACT government has declared an extra public holiday for Anzac Day next year. It means Monday the 26th and now Sunday the 25th will both be public holidays, with the government looking at making a permanent rule change for the future.

0: the people who love pop culture and who are just excited to be with one another and celebrate who they are.
1: Event coordinator Zach Fitzroy there.
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1: Checking sport, it's been revealed this year will be the last in the NRL for Daly Cherry Evans, with a veteran playmaker set to join the English Super League. And Canberra Brave goalie Alex Tetrow says the side is geared up for two games this weekend.
3: Look, it's August, it's cup month. 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
2: Yes, thanks to Monaro Screens. We are still on the hunt to find out who makes Canberra's very best cup of coffee. Where's how are things looking in the tally room?
3: Things are hectic.
2: Chaos.
3: It is chaos. We're drowning.

0: Are you guys counting them all with little coffee beans, each vote?
1: Like a bean abacus?
0: Like a bean abacus, of course.
1: No, we've opted in for the reliable Google Sheets.
0: The bean abacus. Not getting enough love these days.
1: Yeah. Well, we've been seeing a lot of names. In no particular order, some names that we've been seeing a lot of. Caesars Cafe in Florey. Tinker Tailor in Jamison. They were last year's winner.
0: Yeah.
1: Bakehouse in Mitchell.
0: Very popular spot, Bakehouse in Mitchell.
1: Oh, it's so good. I mean, our office is right across the road from it. I love going there.
0: I've had a few extended morning breaks to go to the Bakehouse, that's for sure. When do people have to get their vote in?
1: By Sunday, 6 p.m.
0: Sunday,
1: you can sneak some in after that.
0: Yeah, Sunday, 6 p.m., give or take. The number is 041-777-1047. 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

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You got Ethan here hanging out with you, with plenty more still on the way from Justin Timberlake and Cisco. Right now, though, here's the Kid Laroi with Girls on Canberra's Hit 104.7.

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And girls just wanna have fun. 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

0: 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And we're seeing plenty coming through for Savoir French and Caesar's Cafe, as well as Tinker Taylor in Jamison, all fighting it out towards the top of the podium. But we won't know until 6 p.m. on Sunday when voting closes. 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
10: Yuma, good afternoon. I'm Renee Bigatko. The ANU's released its 2030 strategy with restoring trust a key focus after a series of controversies there. It also talks about governance, acknowledging the uni hasn't always met high standards. Meanwhile, Interim Vice Chancellor Professor Rebecca Brown insists the increased use of AI won't replace human jobs.
11: It's really to support our people so that we can spend our time being really strategic with our efforts.
10: A major step forward for the new Northside Hospital. The development application for the staged demolition of outdated existing buildings at the site in Bruce has been approved, while a separate DA for the new Bruce Ridge Early Childhood Centre is on public exhibition, with locals encouraged to give feedback on the proposed designs. The PM says any near misses at an Australian airport should be reported immediately. It follows confirmation of a third incident at Sydney Airport in a fortnight, with the Transport Safety Bureau not told until yesterday, 4 days after it happened. Aussie entertainment icon Johnny Young has died following a short battle with cancer. He was best known for hosting Young Talent Time. And the next stage of light rail from the city to Commonwealth Park is one step closer. Now a new 30-tonne power substation from Queensland has been delivered. It's set to provide an additional 2 megawatts of capacity to help power the extension. Now Canberra's Fuel Watch, make fuel prices yesterday's problem. Switch to an EV at allianceleasing.com.au. A litre of unleaded will set you back about $2 a litre, while diesel is sitting at $2.42.
12: 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ACTUAGL. The energy for around here.
10: Checking sport, Raiders coach Ricky Stewart says they'll miss Josh Papali'i immensely as he heads into his final weeks playing for the Green Machine.
13: How do you fill the hole that he's going to leave? And you really can't. It's going to come down to players who have got to do that little bit extra and take over the role off-field that Josh was performing around the facility, around HQ.
10: Our guys take on the Sharks in Sydney tomorrow. And Bangladesh is on top in the top-end test against Australia. A short time ago, the visitors were 3 for 257.
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10: Mostly sunny with a top of 16 today, partly cloudy tomorrow 15. 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
3: And if you're thinking, yeah, what's a Logie show? What am I in for with a Logie show? We've got debaucherous tales from the vault that you're going to hear. If you've ever wondered what all those TV people get up to on the night of nights, we've got the goss.
2: I think there's going to be something involving a lot of nudity. There'll be some international stars. There might be a death or two thrown
1: in. Oh, we're hearing
3: a death or two.
1: Harry's plans we haven't, for this Logie.
3: No one's ever died at the Logie.
2: We haven't done the chats yet. 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
3: Our first guest up next, though, I think has probably been, would be the man that's been to the most Logies.
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1: I do my hair toss, check my nails. Baby, how you feeling?

0: Around Australia, if you drive home this afternoon, it's Carrie Bickmore and Tommy Little.
1: My first ever Logies I attended with this man. In fact, I've sat near him on a table many a time over the years as he was up for gold and gold and gold and gold. The golden boy of TV, Rogue McManus, joins us now. Welcome.
2: Yes, let us make it very clear. It was only near me. It was never next to. I had a very clear distance policy.
1: To be fair, I don't think it was ever next to you. I don't think I ever sat next to you.
2: Surely not. I'm sure there was at least, there was one time, I'm pretty sure, I think, with when you won for Silver for Presenter, I think, where I just grabbed you when I had not got any kind of permission to do so. I just did the celebratory, I want to get in the shot, and just went, yay for Carrie. And just gripped you harder than you needed to.
3: Rove, how many, I know you've got, I believe, three golds, but how many in total statuettes sit in your house?
2: This is a very loaded question, Thomas, but I have 16.
3: Whoa!
1: Oh, my God!
3: You've nearly got a full footy team.
2: Okay, I'm going to be very honest because you've raised this conversation. I have a new set of shelves that I have put in our house, and I have went to put all my Logies on a particular shelf, but that is a floating shelf that you can adjust, and it could not contain the weight, so I had to move them to one of the fixed permanent shelves. So
1: what
2: instead on the floating shelf is my Nickelodeon Burp Award, which has equal pride of place.
3: I mean, not only could a floating shelf hold all my awards, not just Logies, all my awards for everything, but even a non-existent shelf can hold all my awards. Have you seen the Logies change over the years? Like, is it always fun and a bit debaucherous, or has it got sanitized? Has it gone to the way of the dogs, like a lot of other things?
2: Oh my God, everybody's woke. The bloody snowflakes nowadays. Oh look, certainly the after parties used to be a little wilder, but.

0: granted, everybody has phones now, but yes. I think it's less about that because the industry is pretty good at letting its hair down without dobbing each other in. But
1: what's your funniest, like most random Logies moment from all the years?
0: Certainly being very close to when Steve Irwin dropped a snake off the stage and it bit Tim Webster from Sports Tonight on the thigh.
1: I do not remember this.
0: Steve came out with a boa constrictor, like a very large snake, and then stumbled off the stage with it because the snake was getting a bit out of control. And he to save the snake, Steve has gone with it and kind of somewhat flung the snake in the hope of it not hitting the ground. And it landed in the lap of Sports Tonight presenter Tim Webster, where it then freaked out and bit him on the inner thigh. And I was at the next table. So instead of being the person who got bitten, and which would make for a great sucking the poison out joke, but no, instead that was Tim Webster. That was a pretty wild one.
2: How wonderful. Rove, was there any, because often each year there'll be like one international star who they're a bit confused what's going on, why they're there. Have you had any run-ins with big international names?
0: Certainly Matt LeBlanc from Friends. I remember the year he was there and I don't think he knew what he was doing or why he was there or had any real interest in being there. And also, like, this is one of my favourite stories, and I hate to throw Daryl Summers under the bus, but I guess I'm kind of going to do that. Because Daryl was hosting and Matt LeBlanc was there to present probably the gold, certainly a very important award, and Daryl was doing a little bit of interchange with him and was trying to get a story out from Matt LeBlanc, but instead of just asking, hey, do you have a great story for us? He literally said to him, now, I believe you have a story about a time that you took your dog onto the set of Friends and it bit one of the producers. And then that's left Matt LeBlanc with nothing.
1: No story.
0: Absolutely nothing. The story's gone. So Matt LeBlanc has just sat there and just gone, yeah, well, there was this one time I took my dog onto the set of Friends and that he's just deflated and just gone and bit a producer. And it just did not work. But I think that was probably the start of him not having a good night. But one of my other ones was I was like a table across from One Direction the year they were there. That was fun.
2: Wow. Do you get, are you a directioner yourself?
0: I was that night because my niece, a very big 1D fan, and so I had to get as close to them as I could.
1: Did you talk to them?
0: Which I did. I did. I serenaded. Well, it was, I think it was Niall's birthday that night, so I got the audience to sing him happy birthday when I was up presenting later in the night. I don't know if they cared for me to do that, but when I got back to my table, I discovered that there were more security around them than there probably was before.
1: Well, we can't wait for TV's Night of Nights. The 66th Logie Awards are on this Sunday on Channel 7 at 7 p.m. Will you be there this year or not this year?
0: I will not be there this year. It is my wife's birthday and we're going to be away that weekend. But what's that? Yes, best new talent winner, Tasma Walton. Yes, it is her birthday. But cheering on all this year's nominees and especially Robert Irwin, I'm sure he'll absolutely kill it as host. And I will be watching, though.
1: I mean, it is funny now because all I want him to do is bring out a snake. And
2: I was actually thinking when you said that, what a great way for both viewers at home but and in the room just to keep people on their toes. Just once a segment, we chuck a snake out and see who it goes.
0: Good on you. Also, if you have too much at the end of the night of anything, you can just go, it's a snake venom, it's a snake venom.
2: Thanks, Rove.
0: Thanks, guys.
1: Bye.
0: Happy Logie.
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1: We are going to send someone to Vegas to see the Backstreet Boys.
2: You and a mate to go party in Vegas. What a fun weekend to be had. Yep. I just did it and it was core mems. It was?
3: Core mems.
2: Yeah. Speaking of mems. Do we still say that?
0: Well, I don't think I've ever said it, but...
2: I mean, I've never said it. It felt very unnatural.
0: I guess, because I always think of core mems is when, like, a parent's with their kid and they're like, this will be core memories.
2: Mm. Mm. I like building them when they're younger.
0: Yeah, do we still have them?
2: When we're old.
0: Yeah.
2: I think the whole through your life you make core memories. Like Jesse's wedding would be a core memory. Yeah.
0: So our core is just getting bigger and bigger and bigger.
2: Yours is, yeah.
0: Mine is, absolutely.

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1: I'll tell you what. The future, or we'll be able to say on Monday, the Gold Logie winning a star of the silver screen, the one and only Julia Morris is here. G'day, Joe.
2: Never say never. Yeah. Is it true that you're the most nominated but never won female?
3: Most nominated female in Logie's history, never won.
2: That's a Logie. So first of all, well, bloody done.
3: Yeah, get in it. Listen, that...
2: Also, in Australia,
3: some people
2: we
3: would
2: like
3: call it erosion. Some people would call it resistance.
2: In Australia, we like the underdog. Maybe you're better to never win, Julia.
3: Absolutely.
2: Do you know what I mean?
3: I've been under and I've been a dog. And so...
2: and you're still working. So maybe the key is to not win.
3: It's never to win. No, I will blow it apart with a speech. Everything that we've been working up to, and I'll be up and like, and another thing. I'm not a worthy person. Like, the whole thing's going to go horribly wrong.
2: Well, what? It's funny to think. Oh, sorry, you go.
1: No.
2: Say it's funny to mention speeches because this entire show is Logies from the Vault. So yes. All the stuff that's happened, the juicy gossip that's happened at Logies that you've witnessed over the years.
3: Oh, yes.
2: Some of it happens on stage, some of it off stage. While we let you think about the off stage ones.
3: I mean, there's so much juice, right?
2: Yeah. Well, yeah. While you think of the juice, I want to give you some of your own on stage juice.
3: Oh, yes. Ladies and gentlemen, there's an award. Oh, my God, I could be here all night. I get excited. You know what I'm like. It is the most outstanding entertainment program. And, ladies and gentlemen, the TV Week Logie goes to...
2: Sounds fine, right? Until you realise.
3: Yeah. Did I forget to talk about the nominees?
4: Yeah. It's a whole package waiting to be
3: it's
4: played.
3: Live. Don't tell anyone. We can cut it out later. Okay. No, that's probably why I should be presenting with a boy. Anyway.
4: Bust me back, but
1: that's better. You know when you know, eat, that should just be it.
3: I think I will be able to appeal to you guys. In actual fact, it was a moment of tremendous restraint. Because the day before we'd rehearsed and I had written the material myself, and the joke was I'm up here presenting by myself because Dr. Chris Brown had a problem with his eyes or something about scratching his eyes or I can't quite remember the details, but he's not here tonight. And then they close up on Chris, who's kind of like sort of pretending to hide, right? And then I mentioned another name of another male. And yeah. He wanted to, but he'd rather, you know, knife himself, whatever. And so I went through three boys and I said to them the day before, hey, I'm pretty quick with changing those names because if you're going to, like, you need to shoot in them, they need to be in their chairs. And they don't necessarily know when that gag's going to be. So we do the first one and Chris was already backstage. So it was an empty chair with someone, like, leaning over with his name. And I'm like, oh, great. Like, how many times did I double check? They're like, leave it with us. We know we're doing.
1: Oh, that's so annoying.
3: Even as I walked on stage, I'm like, is everybody in their seats? I just want to make sure that they're absolutely clear because I can change to any name at the table. They're like, don't worry your pretty little head about it. So then I did the second one.
1: So you've been screwed up.
3: Yeah, he's not in his seat either. And I got a third one. There's a girl in his seat. So then I'm like, this joke isn't working. The most generous thing I can do is just get on with it.
2: And you did.
1: It's okay. Excuse you me. Almost not said it.
2: Oh, I saw Robert Irwin say that if he wins gold, he's going to give it to you. And I'm going to be honest, piss me off if we're going to be dropping. I'm like, hey, yeah, little upstart. This

0: Dean here does not want your seconds.
1: Don't you?
2: I think
1: I'd take
2: his,
1: it. I'd absolutely take it.
2: No. I think his consistent admiration and support and lending an ear and standing up. He is the man that we keep crying out for in terms of being raised by kick-ass women.
0: I know, we talked about that when we interviewed him and how amazing, you know, his dad gets talked
2: about.
0: And
2: so lots of men are raised by kick-ass women, but not everybody turns up to their own life and lives
0: it.
2: No,
0: Terry's a...
1: Hang on, so are you going to accept it if he gives it to you?
2: I will be running up there like the greatest desperado. No, the truth is, whoever takes the award has just... like lasted another 12 months in the Hunger Games that is television.
0: That is true.
1: It is so cunning though, because when I heard him say that he wants you to win it and everyone should vote for you, it's very interesting because in my mind I went, isn't that nice? I should vote for him. Isn't he so sweet? I should vote for him.
2: I don't mean to be rude, but even I voted for him. You know what I mean? Like,
1: J-Mo, talk to us about your Logie's Night. Have you had any wild times?
2: Because it's Logie's Night and the feeling's right. It's a Logie's Night. Whoa, what did I? Obviously, I've got stories that I would be desperate to tell you outside of the microphonic.
1: Let's go out.
2: Oh, no, I'm talking like, lots of trouble.
1: How many people involved? What are we talking? Give us numbers.
2: Two people.
1: Yeah.
0: At the one time.
2: Okay. Full disclosure, I don't think this is going to go well, but I'm not employed by anyone, so I don't think it matters.
0: Great.
2: Let's let the balloon go, right?
0: Right.
2: Many, many, many years ago.
0: Mm-hmm. Oh, I love this already. Yes.
2: Full frontal vibes.
0: Mm-hmm.
2: Yeah. 95, 96, early to the Logies. Thought I was a wildcat.
1: Yeah.
2: Rolled myself a little jazz cigarettes. And... in those days, obviously, it's illegal. So I decided that what I would do was go into the one disabled toilet that was at the Crown up on that level at the time. And, of course, all the dusting powder people were furious. Like, oh, you're in there too long. And then people like, no, you can hear like, get out of there. And I'm like, do you know the way to bang, bang, bang, bang, bang, bang, bang, bang, bang. I'm like, yeah, I know, you've only got the commercial break, but like, calm your farm. So I just finish up, put my lipstick on. I wasn't in there an unreasonable, obviously about, 4.5 minutes. Mm. And then I opened the door and Betty Cuthbert was waiting to get in her wheelchair.
1: Oh.
2: It was like a smoke screen of note. And I said, Betty, I am so sorry, that toilet really smells. She goes, get out of the way, Julia. I need to go to the bathroom. I was like, absolutely.
1: Yeah.
2: So then we're like doing that. And I'm like, whoa, can I push? I won't stay in.
0: I'm waiting for a debaucherous story of.
2: As debauched as I get. He's been like in the grossly inappropriate location at a grossly inappropriate time, undoubtedly doing a grossly inappropriate thing.
1: So, Jay Moody, Betty Cuthbert come out stoned.
2: Well, here's the thing. I don't mean to be rude, but in those days we used to have a big buffet at the Logies.
0: Did
2: and I
0: you?
2: Just, I saw her going around on the chair around the car. I feel like I saw she was...
1: Just cutting that.
2: No, that's just cutting absolutely. Laps. The lift go flash.
1: Bit of circle work.
2: The mighty flash. No, come on. No, she's legend. Legend. She was very, very kind and did have a giggle. And
0: you can vote for Julia Morris for the Gold Logie at tvweeklogies.com.au. All the best for Sunday night.
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14: Oh, the wall heals but it never does. That's because you at war with...

0: Guy Sebastian for your Friday arvo. That's Battle Scars. It's Carrie and Tommy.
1: This is exciting. You can catch Guy Sebastian live on his 100 times around the sun regional tour. Just head to guysebastian.com for tickets and more info.
2: I've seen it. It is, oh my God, it's one of the best live shows I've seen.
1: Tell him.
2: It's awkward saying it. It's easier to say it to you than it is to him. It was just all a pleasant surprise of like, I knew you were good, but then I was like, this man's freaking brilliant.
3: It was so feel good, that tour. It was unreal.
2: Oh,
3: like just
2: so good.
3: Because you know, we structure a lot of it. Obviously, there's a lot of content and everything's synced. But then I just really wanted to, you know, because they're bigger rooms. They're, you know, in Melbourne, I was at Margaret Court, but I love to make a big room feel small, and you do that by just not having everything so structured. So there was a lot of random stuff by me going in.
2: You go out to the crowd.
3: Take requests. So that was different every single show. And then obviously Archie. But the problem is, if I keep talking about it, like I'm about to do this regional tour. It's like 50 shows all over Australia in you know, all parts of Australia, like regional. You know, we're up in all areas of WA and Queensland and everywhere else. I just can't promise that Archie's going to be at those shows because he's in schools. But it was one moment. I got up to Queensland and I was in Cairns and Townsville, and at those two shows, he didn't do those shows, and he was actually only going to do one or two shows on the entire tour. But by that stage, I think it went a bit viral, his performance of the Whitney Houston song. And so I get up, and it's like the last thing you want to hear at your show. I've said, hey, guys, just I'm getting this out of the way early. My son needs an education, so he's at school. He's not here tonight.

0: right? And the sound that the crowd made was just resounding. Oh, well, I thought they were going to walk out. So anyway, Archie ended up doing the rest of the tour, and he loved it.
1: Hey, Guy, we're talking Logies all today on the show because it is the Logies this Sunday, but we're talking about the more like debaucherous, fun in the vault kind of stories from the Logies. What's the wildest Logies you think you've had over the years?
0: Oh, it'd be the one with you, I would say, just a few years ago. Because normally around the Logies, I'm doing other things. And so it's always like, oh, look, you've got this other thing on Monday morning, so let's get an early night. But that night, we were going to go home, and I remember you running out. You Sebastians are going nowhere. You're coming out with me, and you even had an outfit change, and then Amy Shark got involved, and suddenly I think there was some maths people around.
1: There was that guy from the other Brekkie radio show that was just following us around everywhere, and we were like, why? And we just all assumed he was someone else's friend, and then we realised he wasn't. He was so smart. He just saw this group. He just weaseled his way in and then came out with us for the night, and then
0: I don't remember that. There's not a lot I do remember, if I'm being honest, from that night. It was
2: what time did Bickers keep you out till?
0: I think it was like 5 a.m. or something.
2: That's
0: right?
2: Big.
1: I do remember over and over Jules saying, no, we must go home. And I said, no, you're not allowed. And then at one point you're on the dance floor. And you know when couples have that little moment where they connect to sort of say, let's call it. Yeah. And I went in and I put my hands between both their heads. And I said, don't even think about it.
0: remember.
1: What happens backstage when the Logies? Is it party time, or is everybody what's the kind of vibe when you're waiting to perform? You've performed at how many now?
0: I've performed maybe at 3 or 4. I don't know. I think maybe 3. That night was really cool. We did I did a John Farnham tribute and I think something else. I think I might have performed my single or something. But yeah, it was a great night. Normally backstage it's very different for you guys and me, because when you're performing, you're in with all your band and you just got a bit of a green room. I was right next door to Barnsley and his whole crew, and it's pretty boring actually backstage, to be honest.
2: What is the pre-show ritual with the band? Is it, are we drinking tea? Are we doing a prayer circle? What's happening?
0: No, I don't drink until I've performed. Like once I've performed, I'll drink after, but I'm a bit of a... I've got bad memories of me at karaoke nights and suddenly losing. It's like I've lost my superpower when I drink. Like if I've had a few too many, I can't sing. I'm just a mess. So I've learned luckily recreationally that alcohol and singing isn't good. So professionally, I haven't run into that trap yet.
2: We're so excited for the tour. You can catch Guy Sebastian. He's 100 times around the sun regional tour. So we'll be heading to a place near you. You can head to GuySebastian.com for tickets. Guy, always a pleasure. Thank you, bro.
0: Love you guys.
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2: In Whitlam, we've got roadworks closing Cobbins Road between Hazel Hawk Avenue and Holborough Avenue. It reopens at 6 tonight. Northburn Avenue has been reduced to one lane in each direction between Alinga Street and Vernon Circle in the city. And William Hobble Drive at Belconnen, a pretty slow-going northbound trip on your approach to Drake Brockman Drive. 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
19: Yuma, good afternoon. I'm Renee Bigatko. Restoring confidence in government needs to be a priority after the Operation Kingfisher corruption scandal, according to the ACT Greens. It says the party works on a new deal with Labor ahead of the next local election. Also on their wish list, things like more public housing and free GP visits, as well as restoring weekend access for public libraries. Police say they eventually found a teenage boy hiding in a bin in Stirling after allegedly driving a stolen car at speed through Canberra South yesterday. The 15-year-old's been charged and is in court today. Canberra will get an extra public holiday next year, with Anzac Day falling on Sunday, the 25th of April. It means Monday, the 26th, and now also the Sunday will both be public holidays, so Sunday workers can get entitlements as well. The PM says any near misses at an Australian airport should be reported immediately. It follows confirmation of a third incident at Sydney Airport in a fortnight, with the Transport Safety Bureau not told until yesterday, 4 days after it happened. Anthony Albanese, himself a former Transport Minister, says the highest standards

0: need to be upheld.
1: People who use aviation expect to do it safely. The minister has met, I know, with Sydney Airport and with the authorities, and will continue to make sure that we are very vigilant indeed.
0: And something for all the pop culture nerds, Oz Comic Con is back at Exhibition Park this weekend.
2: Lighting up moments at 2AGL. The energy for around here.
0: Checking sport, Australia's on the back foot in the first cricket test against Bangladesh in Darwin, with the visitors taking the first innings lead shortly after lunch on day two. A short time ago, the visitors were 4 for 300. And a big weekend for the Canberra Brave in the ice hockey, taking on ladder leaders Newcastle tomorrow before backing up for their final home game of the season against Brisbane on Sunday. Goalie Alex Tetro shouting out the Canberra fans who continue to pack the AIS.
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0: Mostly sunny with a top of 16 today, partly cloudy tomorrow, 15. 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
12: Yeah, that is where you're at for your Friday afternoon. Coming up after 5 o'clock, we are going to get someone a trip to go and see the Backstreet Boys in Las Vegas. But right now, some cash.
11: Carrie

0: a draw.
1: G'day, Natalie.
2: Hello, how are you going?
1: Good, I want to give you some money for the weekend.
2: Oh, that'd be really great.
1: Let's make it happen. I'm going to give you three numbers. You just got to hear the pen strokes. Guess the correct number. You win that amount. What's your favourite number?
2: Two.
1: Okay. I will include at least one two in there. Do you want to see how a two sounds?
2: Go for it.
1: Okay, this is a two. Okay.
2: Yep. I was picturing it in my head.
1: Okay. Are you ready for your numbers?
2: I am.
1: Here we go. What do you think?
2: 3, 2, 1.
1: 3, 2, 1, but that would be so easy because it's just three numbers in a row. They go down sequentially because three can sound like eight sometimes, Natalie.
2: Oh, yeah, it could have been 8, 2, 1.
1: Oh, Natalie.
3: What a shame because Friday afternoon to win some cash for the weekend, what would you have spent it on, Natalie?
2: Oh, well, I've got a big 40th celebration this week. Not mine, but, a close friend. So that would have been nice to, get a couple of tequilas, I suppose.
1: Well, that's interesting because it's 3, 2, 1 and then it's a 4. Oh, my God, the universe is working. Hey, Natalie, guess what?
2: What?
1: You just won $321.
2: Yay!
1: Have the best time at the 40th. Have a great weekend.
2: Thank you. 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

0: Australia for your drive home this afternoon. It's Harry Bigmore and Tommy Little.
1: I tell you what, the stars just keep on rolling in. You can vote for the one and only Larry Emder at tvweeklogies.com.au. Of course, all the action is on 7 on Sunday at 7 p.m. And the great man joins us now. G'day, lads.
0: The great man.
1: The great
0: Thank
1: man.
0: You, guys.
2: I assume since we last saw you at Carrie and Tommy's My First Time stand-up night that you've been treading the boards once a week now?
0: Oh, is yes, I've picked that up now. Yes. After that 5 minutes. That was a nightmare, you guys. That was horrifying experience.
2: You loved
0: I love you both, but that was horrifying.
1: It wasn't really, Laz, because
2: no,
1: I didn't see it. I did not see a horrified man. I saw a man in his element shining.
0: You must have been looking from another direction.
1: Maybe it was a mirror. It was frightening.
0: I'm so glad I did it. I'm so glad you guys made me do it. But, you know, it was frightening, but I did. You know, I mean, I think afterwards, like when I was walking back to the hotel, I went, that was kind of fun.
1: There must be a live show of brewing. There must have been some point where you've thought, I reckon I'm going to go on tour.
0: Yeah, well, because on that night with you guys, I did 5 minutes. So I've expanded the material out to go for 5.5 minutes now. So I'm just looking for another small opportunity.
1: If you ever want to bring back The Price is Right as a live touring show,
0: I love that.
1: I would happily come on board, help you with some, because I reckon you could absolutely roast the people you get up. You could have funny items 100%. That they have to get the prices of. Larry, should we do this? And yes, 100%. I've just said we.
0: No, how did you cut yourself in on that? Are you one of the male models or something?
1: Yeah. Larry, we might actually not even need you for this. I think I'm going to do this.
2: God, Larry.
0: You know, on some of the big cruise ships, they do like Deal or No Deal and that sort of thing. Come on, you got to do prices right. But apparently getting people to run on down on the high seas is an insurance nightmare.
1: I can also imagine the average age of the cruise ship punter. I reckon getting him to run anywhere might be an absolute nightmare.
2: Larry, you are up for a Logie Award for the 100th time this weekend. But we're in the vault, this Logie show. We want the stories from the vault. What stories can you bring to us?
0: My favourite Logie story, I got really, really, really drunk with Matt LeBlanc from Friends.
2: Oh, what?
0: Oh, sick. Yeah. Remember Joey?
1: Yeah. Was he fun?
0: So he was great fun. So basically he was that international guest, you know, the big, the one that gives out the big Logies at the end. And you always look at them, they're sitting there for 5 hours going, what the hell am I doing here?
2: I know.
0: Why did I accept this invitation? So we got to the, I was at Channel 9 at the time and got to the fancy sort of Channel 9 party. And I was sort of at the bar and he walks in with his entourage and he just looks so bored and so over it. And I went up to him and I said, I just sort of barged through everyone. I said, you want a Zambuca? Because they were drinking fancy wines. I said, you want a Zambuca? And he goes, are you Italian? And I went, no, but let's have a Zambuca. So I reckon we drank 2 bottles of Zambuca.
2: Oh,
0: everyone
2: my God.
0: Was coming around because they could see that, you know,
2: you were creating the life of the party there, Larry.
0: And we got very, very, very drunk. And I told him at one point, my wife, Sylvie, who had gone back to the room with a bit of a headache, who missed this whole thing, I said, my wife's going to be so angry that she missed meeting you. I woke up in the morning, there was a signed photo under our hotel door. So he'd gone to the trouble.
2: No.
0: He obviously carries photos of himself.
1: That's so funny.
0: He'd gone to the trouble. I must have told him Sylvie's name. He'd gone to the trouble. Dear Sylvie, sorry I didn't get to meet you. It was under the hotel door when I woke up in the morning with a horrible headache. Nice guy, right? That's my favourite Logie story.
1: Larry, there must have been a moment, and I hope you were courageous enough to do it because I would have thought about it and not done it. Did you go at any point, can I get your number? Should we do it again?
0: Yeah. That's
1: Did you ask for Matt LeBlanc's number?
0: I should have done that. Oh. I think why he liked hanging out, I was trying to play it pretty cool. Like everyone's coming up asking for autographs. I didn't do any of that. I said, let's just get drunk. And we found this booth at the back of the thing and then everyone just started hovering around, right, and getting into the Zambucas. And it was a tremendous night. We had the staff from Crown racing to all the other bars to grab more bottles because they didn't have enough bottles of Zambuca for Matt and Laz.
1: Laz, we hope you win. You can vote for Larry Emder, tvweeklogies.com.au. And as I said, watch them Sunday night, 7 p.m. on Channel 7. Laz, you're one of the best. Thank you, mate.
0: Thanks, guys. Love you guys.
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3: Good news at Whitlam, Coppens Crossing Road has reopened after earlier roadworks in the city. Northburn Avenue still reduced to one lane in each direction between Alinga Street and Vernon Circle. And at Lynham, Gungahlin Drive, pretty slow northbound on your approach to the roundabout off Barton Highway. 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

0: Your R&B Fridays, it's Carrie Bickmore and Tommy Little, all thanks to the fully electric Volvo EX30 from just $55,990. Drive away. The Swedish dream is closer than you think.
1: Small and compact. Small things can make a big difference, I would say, because there's nothing better than a tiny little small win for the day, you know, like when you find your car park.
0: Yes.
1: You don't even have to drive round and round. It's just there waiting for you, you know.
0: Yes.
1: What about when you get into bed and you realise there's fresh sheets on?
0: Oh, yeah.
1: Yes. Small win for the day.
2: The fully electric Volvo EX30 is built around the same idea, making everyday driving easier, smarter and more enjoyable. But let's talk some big wins, Carrie, because this is our Logie show.
1: Mm-hmm.
2: And when I think Logies, I think probably the main memory that comes to my mind, front and centre, is when you made a speech that started at a tidal wave that has resulted in a world-leading brain cancer centre, hundreds of millions of dollars being raised, and hopefully one day a cure to brain cancer.
3: In 2010, my husband, Greg, was one of the unlucky ones. Over 10 years, I watched him suffer multiple seizures a day, lose feeling down one side of his body, have his little three-year-old have to push him around in a wheelchair because he couldn't walk anymore. He was an incredibly brave man. He was a great dad. He was a great husband. He was a great brother, and he was a great friend. But he shouldn't have had to go through that, and no one should have to go through that. And that's why I want to raise awareness about it tonight. Throughout his cancer journey, he used to wear a lot of hats and he used to wear a lot of beanies. And that was because he felt embarrassed about his scars and his head. And I used to say to him, don't be embarrassed. Scars are really, really cool. And I said, and beanies are also really cool.
1: And who would have thought the next morning everyone would wear their beanies to school and to work and on national TV, and that now we would have sold over 500,000 beanies and raised over $30 million and have a brain cancer centre.
2: Incredible.
1: It was a moment I will never forget, and I'm eternally grateful.
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0: R&B Fridays. It's Carrie Bickmore and Tommy Little driving you home.
1: I tell you what.
2: It's a treat, isn't it?
1: It's a real treat. And as a comedy lover and a participant in the art form, there's very few on our Mount Rushmore of Australian comedy, and none more so than the man I'm about to introduce, the one and only Glenn Robbins. G'day, Glenn.
3: What? I'm excited. What an honour it is to be here, number one, in terms to be on your show.
1: Yeah.
3: And having worked with Carrie and both of you recently.
1: Carrie and both of you.
0: Brutal.
3: Well, as I was going, Carrie, I'm going, I've got to include you over the road. Bugger legs over there. Well, you got it.
1: Yeah.
3: An honour is to be here. Thank you for that beautiful intro. And what are we here to talk about?
2: Off to a good start already, because you walked in and you said, I'm here to tell you stories from the Logies. Is that right? And we said, yes.

0: And then you proceeded to look at your phone like you couldn't read your own handwriting.
1: I thought you were doing a bit. I actually sat back in my chair when you started squinting at your phone and doing the thing that my dad used to do where you find the where your focal point is. So you're moving the phone in and out of range. I sat back in my chair because I went, it's good to see a master.
2: Watch this.
0: So what you've done is you've sent me a list of
1: things. You haven't watched this.
0: Oh, sorry.
3: The glass
0: is fit in the back. That's pretty fun. Yeah. You've sent me a list of things, topics that we should cover in our chat about the Logies. I can't read half of them. One of them I thought was Puss in Boots, and it says Russell Coit. So,
1: what about Muhammad Ali?
0: Let's start with the great one, Muhammad Ali. What's Muhammad Ali and Glenn Robbins got to do with each other?
2: What year were you? Let me guess what year you were born. 1985, 83.
0: Well, you're welcome back.
1: Your flirting is outrageous.
0: 80.
2: This was 1979.
0: Ooh.
2: I was a waiter at the Logies.
0: Wait.
1: Is this real?
2: This is real.
1: Yeah.
2: Because my brother worked there, so I became a waiter and I lied about the fact that I could do silver service. Do you know what silver service
0: is?
2: Yes. Yeah. And
0: that's
2: I got
0: to using the
1: spoon,
0: the cloche.
2: Yeah. And the spoon and a fork together and serving vegetables, which I'll get round to that.
0: With one hand.
2: And I couldn't do it.
0: No one can.
2: But I'll get round to that. Okay. But the Muhammad Ali story isn't that great. But I was standing in the foyer and then he... Are you yawning?
1: No. I'm aghast because
2: it didn't look like he was yawning. It was true.
0: No, yeah. It did.
1: Yeah. No, I'm number one, a boxing fan. But two, I had no idea... Muhammad Ali, even came to Australia, let alone went to the Logies.
0: I know. I was about to say, how does Muhammad Ali end up at the Logies? No.
2: It's a famous story.
0: I don't know it.
1: I don't know.
0: I wasn't born yet.
1: This is why my mouth is open. And
2: because he got on stage with Bert Newton and Bert said something that Muhammad Ali made a joke and Bert said, I like the boy, which was a reference to, do you remember this?
1: No, I can see why that would be controversial.
2: Yeah, and it was in reference to a commercial. I think it was a Kentucky Fried Out or something like that. And then his crew arced up.
0: It was offensive.
2: Very, because you're saying boy.
1: Generically racist.
0: Okay, right.
2: Yeah. But anyway, I saw him in the foyer. Did he look me in the eye? No.
0: Did you say anything to him?
2: I said, over here. Hey, Muhammad.
0: Would you like me to use my spoon and fork in one hand for you? Show you what I can do.
2: Taking up comedy and you keep walking. Keep walking. Keep going. No, I didn't, but he was there and
0: but why was he here?
2: Just because
0: he was. What would they have paid him?
2: A showbiz person. That's what you have. Yeah. We used to. We don't do it now. We would always have international guests. Like remember one year that John Wayne came. You know who John Wayne is?
0: Yeah, I do. He died in a plane crash, didn't he?
1: Oh, I was going to say, was John Wayne Batman?
2: Look, I am wrong for this radio station.
1: Was John Wayne Batman?
0: No, doesn't he have that song?
1: Was John Wayne
2: John
1: Batman?
2: Wayne was of the... No, he was... See, I shouldn't be here.
1: Glenn, can I ask one question about the Muhammad Ali stuff?
2: Yes.
1: So you know how you said his crew arced up at the comment?
2: Oh, yeah.
1: How did it go down in the moment? Was Muhammad unhappy in the moment?
2: They were yelling at him going, it's okay, he's only joking. Because if you go back, you can watch the footage on YouTube.
1: Yeah.
2: You'll see Muhammad Ali go, you know, do that thing with his head, and he goes, what did you just say? He goes, what did you just say? In other words, he was about to snap
0: Muhammad Ali.
2: Yeah. How dare you? Yeah, and they went, hey, it's okay.
1: Yeah.
2: Like the heavies.
1: Yeah. Glenn, stick around because we've only made it through one thing on your list, and I need to hear about how you managed to offend a celeb with a plate of carrots. More with Glenn Robbins up next.
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5: Hit 104.7, Canberra traffic. Wootangara, we got a crash on Belconnen Way at Coulter Drive. Delays aren't too heavy there. Whitlam Coppens Crossing Road has been reopened after roadworks all week. City Northman Avenue still reduced to one lane in each direction between Alinga Street and Vernon Circle, and the Hugh Motorway delay free up to Goulburn. Census night was Tuesday, the 11th of August. There's still time.

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0: Barry and Tommy for your R&B Fridays and the Subbo on the show. We're getting some behind-the-scenes stories of stuff that's gone down at the Logies, and we've still got Glenn Robbins with us.
1: You know who Norman Gunston is?
2: Yes, absolutely.
1: I lied.
3: Gary McDonald.
1: I lied about being able to do Silver Service, and I just happened to be on Gary McDonald. He was like the biggest star. I was up for Gold Logie that year, and I lied about being able to do Silver Service. Anyways, I did everyone around the table, and I got to Gary McDonald, and I was serving carrots.
3: They're tricky little buggers.
1: Carrots are tricky.
3: Yeah. So slippery suckers.
1: It flipped and the carrot took off like a hubcap around the table, ran around all these, and everyone, no, actually it wasn't Gary McDonald, it was the one before Gary McDonald, that's right, went all around the table and fell over in the middle and I was so embarrassed. Anyway, I got to Gary McDonald, Norman Gunston, and he got out of his chair and stood away from the table.
3: So he didn't get carrots
1: so
3: on him.
1: So he didn't. I didn't drop a carrot on him.
2: The bloke with toilet paper on his face.
1: Exactly.
2: It was worried about a carrot.
1: Again, okay, these aren't great stories.
3: The next one says overwhelming toilet.
2: I've got questions.
3: Sure.
2: So Norm MacDonald was...
1: Gary McDonald.
2: Gary McDonald. Norman Gunston.
1: Yep.
2: It was a bit before my time, but I've seen clips, particularly the Guns N' Roses interview.
1: Yeah.
2: Where a lot of international bands and stuff didn't know that he was a character.
1: That's right.
2: And wonderful. What was it like... What was he like personally? Like, was he in character the whole time or did he have a separate... So when he was at the Logies, was he himself or was he as Norman Gunston?
1: Do you have a moment in your career where you realise that you've arrived, that you are someone and someone said something to make you go, oh, wow, I'm part of this now? I walked into the Logies and Norman Gunston was at the front door, and as I got out of the limo, he said... Oh, Glenn Robbins has arrived. Can I shake your hand?
3: Oh, that's pretty cool.
1: I went, if Norman Gunston knows who I am, it's like coming here. I feel very honoured and I feel like I've arrived. And I was like, I'm somebody. I'm part of this. I'm one of them.
3: Was that before Russell Coit time?
1: Yeah, Russell Coit was 2000. This is going back into the early...
3: Is Kath and Kim time? No, even before that.
1: No, it was before... Oh, geez, now you're testing me. Mm. Before all that.
3: Okay.
1: Well, it would have been before Kath and Kim.
3: Okay.
1: Yeah, because I started going to the Logies in the late 80s.
3: Do you still get royalties from Kath and Kim? Well, because it's on YouTube now or something, isn't it? Can't people watch it?
2: We're on air. It feels like a very just
3: personal
2: chat.
3: No, I'm just wondering
2: whether
3: something so successful you still reap the benefits from or deals were done differently back then.
1: I've only ever been asked twice about how much I earn, and it was by an old school friend, and my answer is the same to you. I make a shitload of money.
3: Right.
1: I like being with me sometimes.
3: I bet you do. You'd be cuckoo in there. How many different personalities are happening in there?
1: Oh, so many.
2: I don't agree with that. I reckon we exist in a circle of, I would say, people that are comedians often are less social than they appear. And I reckon,
1: yes,
2: and I mean this as a compliment, I reckon you're one of the easier to hang out with, more pleasurable to hang out with.
1: Oh, that's very kind.
2: Just a genuine dude. And so while there might be some demons floating around.
1: Oh,
2: there,
1: plenty of demons.
2: I actually think you're pretty
1: put together. But to be honest, it makes me tired because I have to be on. You know what I mean? Because sometimes I don't like being on. And like with the Logies, this is quite true, I used to have to go and sit in the toilet not go and just sit on the toilet for a while, have a bit of a break because it was overwhelming.
3: Oh, we all do that.
1: I didn't get to all the stories, but hey.
3: No, we don't have time.
1: Are you going to the Logies?
3: Yes.
1: But what do you mean you don't have time? Of course you have time for someone like me.
3: We have given you way more than we give anybody else.
2: It's TV's Night of Nights, the 66th TV Week Logie Awards is this Sunday on 7.
3: We should say congratulations too because Celebrity Intervention's been renewed.
2: Oh,
3: yes.
2: So good.
3: So good.
1: Ask me who the best guest was.
3: Me.
2: Who was the best guest?
1: You were.
3: I'm joking, I was just saying me.
1: Well, you didn't let me say it.
2: Glenn Robbins, we love you, thank you.
1: Thanks, guys.
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2: Lightning, we've got a crash reported on Gungahlin Drive approaching Barton Highway. In better news, at Whitlam, Coppens Crossing Road has been reopened between Holborough Avenue and Hazel Hawk Avenue after early roadworks, and looking good on the Hume Motorway delay-free trip heading into Goulburn. 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
11: Mayor, good afternoon. I'm Renee Bigatko. Restoring trust after a series of dramas at the ANU forms a key part of the uni's 2030 strategy released today. It also talks about governance, acknowledging the uni hasn't always met high standards, and looks at using AI more, but not at the expense of human jobs. Interim Vice Chancellor Professor Rebecca Brown insists they're focused on moving forward.
12: It's a day for us to celebrate. It's a day to put the last 2 years, some of that, behind us, for us to look forward.
11: It's as University House reopened today, ahead of the uni's 80th anniversary celebrations tomorrow. Police say they eventually found a teenage boy hiding in a bin in Stirling after allegedly driving a stolen car at speed through Canberra South yesterday. The 15-year-old has been charged. Canberra's new Northside Hospital is one step closer, with the first development application approved for the project. It's to allow for the staged demolition of outdated existing buildings at the site in Bruce. Tributes are flowing for singer Johnny Young, who's died aged 79 after a brief battle with cancer. Young was the creator and host of Young Talent Time, fostering the early careers of stars like Tina Arena and Danny Minogue. Singer Rob Mills worked on a reboot of the program, saying Johnny was a great mentor.
13: Just a gloriously beautiful man, always wanting to give back, not only to music, but to kids and to other people.
11: On the ABC there. And a new 30-ton substation that'll help power Light Rail Stage 2A has made its way from Queensland to Canberra. Now, Canberra's Fuel Watch, make fuel prices yesterday's problem. 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A litre of unleaded will set you back about $2 a litre, while diesel is sitting at $2.42.
1: Brightening family moments at QAGL. The energy for around here.
11: Raiders coach Ricky Stewart has weighed in on Corey Horsburgh's costly slap last week and his decision to leave him out of tomorrow's clash against the Sharks.
0: There's no ill feeling from myself to Corey. You'd have to ask Corey about that from his point of view, but I've been comfortable talking to Corey this week and explaining the situation.
11: And Billy Slater has stepped down as Maroons coach.
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26: Yeah, we are getting some stories from behind the scenes at the Logies over the years that you definitely wouldn't have heard. But it's not the only big show that's on this weekend. If you're in Hobart, Saturday night, there are still some tickets available to Tommy, your comedy show, but there is not many left. So if you're in Hobart and you want to get tickets, comedy.com.au, you can go and grab some of the last ones available. 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
27: Oh, Backstreet Boys, live, Vegas, tickets to see them at the Sphere, talking spending money, fights, accommodation, you and a mate, and we're...
11: So make sure you are by your phone because in the next half hour, we're going to call someone and give them the great news. What a weekend they're going to have. Up next, though, another gold Logie winner.
27: He's about the size of a statue. 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

0: 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It's Carrie Bickmore and Tommy Little.
1: This Sunday is the Logie Awards, and all today we are taking a trip down memory lane. Stories from the vault, the stories you haven't heard said out loud before, and someone that knows a Logie's room better than anyone is the one and only Grant Denyer.
2: Hey!
3: Hello, lovelies.
2: Hey, Grant, are you flying?
3: You know what I did? I took my little daughter up for a little fly the other day.
2: What were you in?

0: She's 10. We're in a little Piper.
1: Oh.
0: Flying around the sky. I thought she might like to have a little bit of a go on the old yoke and throw it around the skies, and loved it.
1: Did she?
2: My son is learning to be a pilot at the moment, and I've never seen him more locked in and happy. He just says when he's up there in the sky, he just feels so happy. I was like, it must just be, it's either in you or it isn't, you know? It must be this, like, deep soul type scenario.
0: I think so. Like motor racing has been my life, and I get that. Like, the thrill of doing 300 kilometres an hour, for whatever reason, and maybe it's being ADHD, I don't know, it's the most serene you will ever be. Your mind is completely centred. There's no other room for all that noise or that negative doubt or that horrible self-talk. You are just in this, your whole life depends on it. So it's this flow state that I can't find anywhere else kind of in life or on the planet.
1: I'm interested. So a lot of people, some of the things that we both share in common, whether it be flying or things people are scared of, and I find them calming, as you've just said. The only time I've been scared was on the back of a MotoGP bike.
0: Oh, my God.
1: And I was holding on as Darrell Beattie rode it, and I'm like a foot from the bitumen and I can feel the back slipping out around corners. I'm interested to know, have you ever had a moment where you've been scared?
0: Oh, scared. Interesting. I think when you skate the edge of scared is a sweet spot in life that can't be found or repeated. Like, but I tell you what, like Sunrise was like that. That's why I quit Sunrise back in the day, is because it became this adrenaline kind of almost Jackass style stunt based extreme adventure television segment, which escalated, just getting bigger and bigger and bigger.
2: We'll never forget the vision of you up in the, where you
1: passing out,
2: passed out in the plane.
0: No, I was like, I got to call this before I die on national television.
2: What a way to go, though.
0: I know. If you're going to do it publicly.
2: So what feels worse, being on the back of a bike like that, do you think, or standing up and hosting or speaking to a room full of your peers at the Logies?
0: Oh, my God. It's the weirdest thing in the world, because I love the game we're in and we're lucky to do it, right? Like, I remember the first one going there, and I literally just got the job as a weatherman. Prior to that, I was just a little cadet journalist, where my two best stories were a woman who had a horse that slept in her bed and a fence post at a certain time of the year cast a shadow that looked like the Virgin Mary. All my big ones. Yeah. And so now I'm rocking up and I see Darryl Summers over there and Bert Newton over there and Eddie McGuire and Rove McManus. And just, you know, that imposter syndrome that, you know, so many of us have. You know, I don't belong here. I'm not good enough. I can't do this. Walking through the area, and Rove McManus and Belinda Emmett, you know, the beautiful Belinda Emmett, pulled me aside and they just said, we love you. You know, you're our favorite on television. And all of a sudden, you know, I've gone from being this pretender that didn't feel like he belonged in there to a place where, like, oh my God, could I form a career and a future here?
2: Rove used to tell me the same, though, so I think it was like one of his well-worn phrases,
0: right.
2: You know.
1: Hey, Grant, just for the record, Rove has never told me that, so it's not everyone.
2: Have you had any debaucherous nights where something funny happened that you've kept until now in the vault?
0: I remember, well, you know, I'm married to someone who I call Frank the Tank, Or Mrs. Jim Beam, depending on how she's going. Mm-hmm. So I spend the lead up to the Logies just taking, you know, the Pringles from the minibar to her while she's getting her hair done, and then the mimosas. So it ends up being, that's prior to the event, so it ends up being pretty fun at the end. And I remember being on the dance floor. She's got her shoes, her heels in her hand, swinging them around, and then she clocked Kelly Holiday in the face with her...
2: Kelly Holiday,
0: Peking Duck in the face with her heels, and I'm like, oh my God, you just nearly took him out. He was shirtless. It was an amazing moment. Mm-hmm. And then I turned around, and then what's the name that she's the drummer? She's an amazing musician.
2: G Flip
0: was there, and G Flip, and like we're big fans of G Flip, and she turns to me, and I'm like, okay, she's a rock star. Be cool. You know, you just say something awesome, say this party's lit or something. And then I said, wow, G Flip's party's

0: really, really lit. And then she leans in and goes, "You came to my high school when you were a weatherman. My grandma loves you." And I instantly felt old.
1: Yeah. Oh, well, Grant, have the best time.
2: Hey, we should also mention Deal or No Deal Celebrity Jackpot is Mondays at 7:30 p.m. on Channel 10.
1: Will we see you there Sunday night?
0: Yeah, Tommy's going to fly me in his helicopter. Right. And I'm just going to just rappel from out of the sky. Land just through the roof. City.
2: It'll be a bumpy ride, brother. Get ready.
1: Thanks, Grant.
0: Love you guys.
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9: Western still very busy both ways on Tuggeranong Parkway past Cotter Drive after an earlier accident. Northbound on the Majura Parkway is starting to get pretty busy on your approach to Federal Highway. And from Goulburn, no delays on your Hume Motorway run approaching the Federal Highway. Census night was Tuesday the 11th of August. There's still time to complete. 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
3: it's a Friday tradition. Is It Amazing is up on blocks. 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
1: And because it is time, we are talking Gary and Tommy's ultimate Vegas trip. It's time to give it away. And you're thinking, what do you mean? Who's still in the draw? So many people registered and then people got on the standby list. Yeah, these lucky people.
2: Gary and Tommy's ultimate Vegas trip.
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3: Do we make a call?
1: Yep.
4: My fire.
1: My one
4: desire.
3: I'm crying.
5: Backstreet back.
4: All right.
3: Oh my God.
4: You are my fire.
3: Backstreet's back.

0: my fire,
1: my one
0: desire.
2: Brittany, you are the last person on our standby list.
3: Oh my God.
0: That way.
2: Oh, you have confidence because after I just heard us singing, I'm like, man, why is it always better in my head? One of those lucky people we are going to call right now and give the trip of a lifetime.
4: Backstreet's back.
2: Well, I was going to sing, Christina, but the thing is I've just heard myself singing to all the people thus far.
0: We sound shocking.
2: And I sound so bad that I couldn't bring myself to do it. Christina, I've got good news and I've got bad news for you, okay?
4: Oh.
2: So
4: I thought you sounded great, by the way.
0: Sucking up won't change this result.
2: No, it might help. It might help. Do you want me to list exactly what's included, Christina?
4: You might as well.
2: It's flights and accommodation for two people to Las Vegas, tickets to the Backstreet Boys live at the Sphere, tickets to the Wizard of Oz live at the Sphere, and ATV tour through the Las Vegas desert, spending money to splurge on world-class food and unforgettable nights out. Do you want the bad news or the good news?
4: Oh, let's get it over with. Okay. Let's do the bad news.
2: The bad news is that I'm sure you've already heard, but Rod Stewart had to cancel his show, so the prize was going to include tickets to see Rod Stewart.
4: I did not hear that, Tommy.
2: So are you withdrawing from the competition just based on that?
4: Oh, no, because okay. I'm a bigger Backstreet Boy fan.
2: Yeah, okay. Well, the good news is that we've replaced those Rod Stewart tickets with some Cirque du Soleil tickets as well. So that's...
4: Wow.
2: That's pretty cool. Where are you right now?
4: I'm in a park, actually, Tommy.
2: Oh, you've got a bit of space.
4: Oh, I've got lots of space. Why?
2: Hey, this is good, Christina.
4: Oh, sorry, I just dropped all my shopping.
2: Christina, guess what?
4: Yes, darling.
2: I've given you the good and the bad news, but I failed to mention the great news. Christina, you're going to Las Vegas!
5: I'm picking up her shopping that's gone everywhere.
4: It's on the road. We dropped all my shopping on the road. It's my baby brother. Oh. We bumped into each other.
5: Camera nearly ran me over.
4: Oh, my gosh. I nearly got run over, too, because I screamed and I'm just scared of poor little baby here.
2: Oh, Christina.
4: Oh, my God.
2: You are going to have the best time.
4: Carrie, Tommy, my love.
2: Christina, my love.
4: Oh, my love, I love you. I gotta love you more. I just gotta love you more.
5: Falling out of your purse. You haven't got any money in there.
4: I've got no money in the purse. Who cares if it falls out?
2: Who cares? We're giving you spending money, Christina.
4: Oh, my gosh, Gary, Tommy, I can't believe it. I'm losing the plot. I think they're going to call the police. Oh, my gosh, I'm scaring the neighbours.
0: And no more. You don't have to answer the phone Backstreet's back anymore. Okay.
4: Oh my gosh, you know what? I got so used to it that I thought this is going to be my new thing.
0: Christina, you are the best.
4: Sorry. Oh, you're the best. I'm so sorry. I didn't mean to scream so loud. I'm so sorry. I just scared all these neighbours here.
2: Just if you get locked up as a result of you screaming, Christina, just make sure you're out in a few days because it's not long till you go.
4: Okay, darling, I'll make sure.
0: Have the best time, Christina. Let us know how you go, okay?
4: Tommy, thank you. I love you guys. Thank you. I just can't say enough thank yous.
2: Love you, Christina. Have the best time.
4: Love you more.

0: Peking Duck's new stuff. That is Thrilled. It's Carrie and Tommy.
1: How about it? How about it?
2: We are here. Those voices you can hear is Peking Duck. They are performing at the Logies on Sunday night. I cannot wait to watch you guys live. Your new album, Paradise, is out now. Welcome.
1: Yeah. Thank you for having us.
3: Yep.
1: It's a pleasure, treasures.
4: Yep. Is it the most waited for album in Australian history?
5: It might be.
4: Yeah.
5: I don't know. You know, we've been together making songs for 16 years.
4: Yeah.
5: So
4: you just want to make sure you're sure of each other
5: before
4: you really commit to an album.
2: You could just put them all on a greatest hits album now.
5: Well, we could have done that for the last 16 years, but no, we wanted our first album to be full of no prior songs. You know,
1: make
5: the whole thing
1: fresh.
5: Entirely fresh as one, you know, whole body unit.
1: Yeah, you want a fresh sandwich when you're eating it.
2: Is there an intention going into it of making it quite different to your other things or in the same vein?
1: Yeah, there was initially we're like, well, we need a concept that's cohesive if we're going to do an album, you know. And I think a lot of the time spent was trying to find what that was. And we were in LA, which is just a madhouse.
5: Pissing in the wild wind of LA.
1: Yeah. And it was like, we started talking about the concept how everyone just wants to be famous and like kind of created this, what if we had a pirate ship or a spaceship where you can buy a ticket and you're famous, and that ship is called Paradise, and that's what we call the record, and it takes you on a little journey.
5: But, you know, with like tongue-in-cheek, borderline like a Team America version of Paradise.
1: Yeah, taking the piss for sure.
5: Yeah, I think, you know, one of the beautiful things about writing the album together, you know, having only done singles for so long and having had so many songs

0: songs do so well in a row, you start sort of chasing, you know, the feeling of like, oh, I want this song to do as good as the last one.
1: We were victims.
2: And chase the dragon.
0: Yeah.
1: For sure. Like, we were doing that. So all the things we're taking the piss out of, we were.
0: Yeah, big time.
1: And I think we all are to a degree. Like,
3: are you old school? I feel like, and I could be wrong, but I was thinking about this in your pre-low years, like you backstage and even recording this album. I feel like you're one of the still remaining old school rocker kind of vibe, like in terms of your partying and stuff. Tell me you're not all green juices and stuff. Tell me you still love to, like...
4: Green juice in the morning, brown juice in the night.
3: Yeah, yeah. Like, are you recording having fun or are you recording in a very...
0: Yeah, let's just say the recording sessions in LA, there was one day that Adam didn't make it to the morning session because maybe he was still going, but he didn't make it to the evening session either.
1: I was chasing the muse.
0: And look, he was chasing
1: the muse.
0: Yeah.
1: No, I was in church like a good boy. I think you got to have fun. Yeah. I mean, like, you know, there's not a day that goes by where we're like, oh, man, it's such a drag. It's like, we got the best job in the world. We may as well have fun doing it.
0: I do feel, though, as well, like in LA, you kind of need to go on a bender to deal with what LA is sometimes.
1: There's a lot going on in that town.
0: Just to mute the reality of it.
2: I mean, half the people in that town look like they are on a bender.
1: They are, yeah.
2: They have been for the last 14 years.
1: Yeah, yeah.
3: Have you partied with anyone crazy over there?
1: Yeah, I was at a party once. I got to go to Ben Simmons' birthday. This was years ago.
2: Oh.
1: And I remember I was there. He's a legend. And
2: has he got a massive aquarium?
3: I thought you were going
1: to
3: say something else.
1: I went to his house afterwards. I can't remember seeing an aquarium, but
2: okay.
1: I remember at the party, I was like, there's a big, bald, shiny head, and it was Drake. It's when Drake was bald, like he had his shaved head, and I was like, oh, shit. I said hi to Drake. And then I felt a tap on my shoulder, and it was Leonardo DiCaprio and his mate asking for a smoke. And I was like, oh, my God. Like, that's as famous as it gets. And I was like, this is so funny.
2: I can't believe Leo's bumming cigs.
1: I was going, what's going on with that? But then I realized he was hitting on my girlfriend at the time. That was his move. And I was actually quite chuffed. I was like, yeah.
3: Yeah.
2: I feel like Leo is the white whale. Like, I feel like...
1: Migaloo.
2: He's famous even for famous people.
0: Yeah.
2: He's the one that everyone goes a bit like, oh my God.
1: Yeah, he's
2: an elusive Leo side.
3: People do cite him quite often. I think he loves a party, so he often does pop up. Like when you ask people who they've seen out at parties, his name is quite often the one mentioned.
5: But to trap Leo, you've just got to be smoking out the back of a party
3: with
5: somewhere.
3: a hot chick.
5: Sorry.
1: With a hot chick.
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1: Smell Leo?
2: Yeah.
1: No, I did smell Drake, though. 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
2: Drake could smell amazing.
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8: Heavy delays both ways on Tuggeranong Parkway after an earlier crash between Highmarsh Drive and Lady Denman Drive. Looking good on the Hume Motorway from the Federal Highway up to Goulburn. Look out for a slow northbound trip on the Madura Parkway approaching the Federal Highway. The Day Zero sale is coming to Anytime Fitness. 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

0: Around Australia for your drive home. It is Carrie Bickmore and Tommy Little. We still got the boys from Peking Duck in.
1: Yes, their new album Paradise is out today. Guys, we sometimes get someone to drive past the studio very fast in a car, and we see if we can guess the song they're playing in the car. Do you want to play?
2: Let's do it. I like that. Ooh.

0: We've got Margaret from Accounts today. Here she comes. Margaret!
1: Oh, I know what it is.
0: Whoa. What do you reckon?
1: Can we get a rerun or no?
0: Yeah, oh, yeah Margaret, come back.
1: Can I? I'm going to guess.
2: Yeah.
1: Don't stop till you get enough, MJ.
3: Ooh,
2: nah. We could get her to drive back a bit slower. She normally drives
0: slower. Margaret.
2: Oh.
0: My world around.
1: Who knows the actual name of that song?
0: Is it Toni Braxton?
2: No, it's not. I'm a different person. Yeah.
0: It's that turn my world around?
2: No, it's from early 2000s.
4: I'm thinking of the Housey version where they sampled

0: This is how it was.
1: Hey, who is it, Jesse?
2: Shapeshifters, it's Lola's theme.
1: Lola's theme.
3: That's it, Lola's theme.
4: Of course it's Shapeshifters, Lola's theme.
2: Of course.
4: We all knew that.
3: We knew that. Margaret!
2: Oh, just do another lappy, go.
1: God, that's hard. She's going so fast. Today.
3: Hammering in that Celica.
1: I think we need Margaret.
3: She's hooning. Margaret, just a little off.
4: Oh, that's.
3: Hey, there we go.
4: That's Peking a Peking Duck song. I was like, that's one we don't even play anymore.
3: Wait, whoa.
1: Margaret loves it, though.
3: Not in the live set, but.
5: I'm so glad I let you speak first because I could have just gone. I have never heard
4: this. Yeah, song. Yeah. I don't think many people have. That's a deep cut.
3: Margaret's got good, well
4: awful
3: picked.
4: Taste in yeah, music. Yeah, yeah. That sounds shocking.
2: Oh, she's coming back.
1: Oh, Guy Sebastian.
4: Yeah.
1: Battle Scars.
4: Yeah. That was good. You guys got that voice. You can hear it from Margaret Salika.
2: God,
5: I don't know why I haven't. I would happily just ask a guy this, but do you reckon him and Lupe have ever met? Or do you reckon that was recorded at different sides of the world?
3: Oh,
4: solid question. I reckon that could have been a remote session. I don't know. Who knows?
3: Surely they met somewhere cool like Stockholm for that one.
2: Yeah.
3: And they go, you know what? Let's meet in the middle.
2: Yeah.
3: I'm not coming to you. You're not coming to me.
2: Yeah, it's got a bit of, or Vienna.
3: We need,
1: Vienna.
3: Or maybe the Hague.
4: Yeah, I think you're on
3: there. There we go.
2: Margaret!
1: Beautiful for you. You got me wrapped around your finger.
4: You're kidding.
3: Whoa.
4: I had to be on.
3: Did you have to let it
1: cranberries.
4: Oh, that was incredible. That was laughing so well at how done. That was so ominous.
1: I am we literally, just talking I'm about out. Ireland. I'm the person that can pick the next song from your first little meh.
4: Wow.
1: Right. I know what's coming.
4: You should be
1: it's my it's my superpower.
2: Oh, you are DJ though, aren't you?
1: You'll be up for a brief minute.
5: You'll be able to see the boys live at the Logies, and then New Album Paradise is out today. Peking Duck. Thank you, boys.
4: Thank you for having us.
6: 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But if you missed anything, check out the Carrie and Tommy podcast. The Volvo EX30. The Swedish dream is closer than you think.
1: Bye.
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7: Yuma, good evening. I'm Renee Bigatko. There's been significant delays on the drive home for many this arvo and evening after a two-car crash northbound on the Tuggeranong Parkway and a single-car crash on the GDE southbound. We're told both cases have wrapped up, but traffic is still slow, especially on the parkway. The ACT government has declared an extra public holiday for Anzac Day next year. It means Monday the 26th and now Sunday the 25th will both be public holidays, with the government looking at making a permanent rule change for the future. A 15-year-old boy has been charged after allegedly driving a stolen car at speed through Canberra South yesterday. Police say he was eventually found hiding in a bin at a Stirling home. Restoring confidence in government is a key focus for the ACT Greens as it works on a new deal with Labor ahead of the next local election. It follows the Operation Kingfisher corruption scandal. The PM says interpretations over his melon gestures are simply not correct. Anthony Albanese insists comments or moves made on a podcast in response to being gifted the fruit by his Japanese counterpart have been misconstrued.
8: When I give interviews, anyone who has sat down with me, and you, there's a bit of footage of me doing interviews sitting on chairs, will see that I don't do them with my arms crossed.
7: And Canberra's biggest pop culture event, Oz Comic Con, is back at Epic this weekend.
9: Amazing opportunity for people to connect with others that share that passion, and it's not every day of the week that you get to come together with thousands of people who love pop culture and who are just excited to be with one another and celebrate who they are.
7: Event coordinator Zach Fitzroy there.
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7: Checking sport, Billy Slater has quit as coach of the Maroons just weeks after his Blues counterpart walked away from the top job. He dropped the bombshell to Savo, saying it wasn't an easy decision, but the time was right to step away from the role. Slater was appointed in 2022, winning 3 of 5 series overall. And rapid fire wickets of Australia back in the hunt against Bangladesh in the top end test. The tourists were 6 for 347 a short time ago.
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0: 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Welcome to your weekend. Let's get to the news.
1: Let's get to the news because there's a power cord that needs to be moved because of Harry Potter fans, which I'm really confused about.
0: It's like an extension lead. But, you know, you get a big one at Bunnings, like the big yellow ones.
1: Oh, yeah, I know those ones. Yeah. And then you get like a wheel, like you wheel it up.
0: I assume it's that sort of extension
2: lead. It's a bit more intense than that. This is a $800 million power cable connecting the UK and Ireland.
1: Oh.
2: It's being relocated because Harry Potter fans have complained because it was going to go right through the grave of Dobby.

0: for non-Harry Potter people.
1: You know, that doesn't actually exist, right, guys? So Dobby is the house elf who Harry sets free.
0: The house elf.
1: And then the house elf Dobby becomes his very, very close ally and, spoiler alert, dies.
0: Oh, dear.
1: By saving Harry Potter's life.
0: Right. Mm.
1: And so they bury him on the beach.
2: Yeah.
0: And people of Worth, they think that the beach from the Harry Potter film is...
2: They know that the beach from the Harry Potter film is Freshwater West Beach in Wales.
0: Oh, and it was filmed there.
2: It was filmed there. And fans go there and they leave stones reading, "Here lies Dobby."
0: Why are you laughing? It's very sad.
1: I cried my eyes out when it happened.
0: It's Harry Potter's
1: best
0: mate.
1: It's very, very sad. And when I was reading, it was even worse because you can't read through tears. And I was bawling.
0: Oh, my God.
1: So, but it's not real.
2: It's not real. And the guy the guy who is managing the project, so he was just doing a story on the BBC about the... your project, you know, it would have been a pretty boring story, but he was like, we did the shot showing where it was going to go, and then he got hundreds of calls being like, you can't do that, and someone came up to him and was like, apparently we're going straight through Dobby's grave, and he said, Dobby? Who's Dobby? I don't know Dobby. He's a fictitious character, and he was like, why is this a problem? You know, he's not real. And the colleague was like, no, it's very, very serious.
0: Yes, I'm with him.
1: The corpse would be buried, right? Like, it's not just, like, lying on the ocean floor.
2: Yeah, yes, I assume so.
1: Like, you're not just going to have it out in the... Like, you're not going to see it.
0: No, but it's... Yeah. I thought that it had already been laid and they had to move it, but it hasn't been proposed.
2: Yeah, there you go. They've moved the route that it's going to take, and they did manage to also avoid some Bronze Age remains, which people were not as worried about. As they were about the grave.
1: I feel like that's more important because it's real. But all right.
0: It's bronze. Go and talk to people who do silver and gold. The Bronze Age is for losers. So it's just on paper. You can move the... They'll just move it.
2: Yeah, just move it over a bit.
0: Good, good. Common sense has prevailed. I know that during...
1: You didn't even know who Dobby was 2 seconds ago.
0: In Science Week, we're really working hard to anchor this show anywhere near common sense.

0: 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She is a researcher, Dr. Karina Judd. By day, she conducts science, engineering, social science research at the Australian National University. By night, she moonlights as Roxy in her one-woman cabaret, Hard Rock the Geological Cabaret Show, winning the 2026 Science at the Fringe Award. Dr. Karina, thank you so much for joining us today.
1: Thank you so much for having me. And trust me, I do not take

0: take this opportunity for granted.
1: I want them all the way through this interview, please.
0: Oh, we're just getting started. We are just getting started.
1: I love this.
0: Thank you.
1: Well, just talking off air about how you didn't realize how many rock nerds are out there when it comes geology.
0: Not just rock nerds, horny rock nerds.
1: Exactly, exactly. Yes. And so my husband had a rock collection that I didn't know about, right? And we were moving house one time and I picked up a box. I'm like, what is in here? A bunch of rocks? And he's like, actually, yes, it's my rock collection. I was like, okay. So there's probably a lot of hidden rock enthusiasts in our community.
0: Absolutely. So as a science communicator, so I'm a researcher now, but I've also been a kind of at the coalface, as they say, doing science communication, traveling around Australia with the Science Circus, doing science outreach right across into regional and remote Australia. And I was always shocked by the number of people that would come up to us at our pop-up science centres and say, oh, I actually, you know, they're like, oh, I actually really like rocks and minerals. And you, I think people assume that, you know, dinosaurs are a bit obviously sexy. You know, there's you know, the Jurassic Park of it all. But so many people have a secret rock collection that I never knew about. And so when I was in the science circus at Questacon years ago, people would be like, oh, I actually really like rocks. And they'd be like, you have to go talk to Karina. She is also a rock nerd. She did a geology degree. She loves it. And so I'd have from little tiny tots like knee-high right up to mums and dads being like, so I heard you like rocks too.
1: And is this the kind of audience you get at your Bellish show? Because it is adults only.
0: It's very adults only. So obviously I've done a lot of work with kids over the years. And this actually started out as a university project at the Centre for Public Awareness of Science at ANU. Yes. It started out because I was doing so much work with kids and I was like, what's the most adult thing I could do? And so I challenged myself. And I was like, you know what? And so the first version of the show was definitely very suggestive. It was, but it didn't have the striptease elements that it does now. I've, over the last decade or so, I've taken more dance classes. I've really honed my skills. And now, truly, there are no punches pulled in this one.
2: It's really interesting adulting. Not interested in it, but it gets forced upon us once we become adults.
1: Yeah.
2: And so as a geologist, was there an interesting moment, or were you just, you never fell for it, that thing where perhaps in your head you go, oh, well, I'm expected to be a certain thing or behave a certain way because I'm a geologist now. But you've got this love of dance and burlesque and at no point has it been a problem that you are not a buttoned-up geologist. I don't know.
1: Well, that's what we assume, right? Yeah.
0: Well, I think we do assume that, and we assume that of scientists in general.
1: Yes.
0: But also, I think there's this real perception that geology, especially, is this very blokey science.
2: Uh-huh.
0: It's guys in their high vis out in the mines, and I just, in my little way, I want to show that I can be a scientist and a geologist and a social scientist and an actress and a girl.
2: Yes.
0: You know?
2: Yes.
0: I can be silly and I can be sexy and I can be scientifically sound.
2: Rock Hard, the Geological Cabaret. Congratulations on it being sold out. Dr. Karina Judd, thank you for helping us celebrate the beginning of National Science Week here and good luck on stage.
0: Thank you so much. Happy National Science Week. Don't forget to head to the National Science Week. There's a website. There are so many events happening right across Canberra. There's fun for the whole family. It's not just my adult show. There's a number of very cool events, including Science at the Centres, which is very family friendly. There's a Wikipedia hackathon for women and non-binary people, elevating, as I said, the kind of we know there's a lot of men in science, but they're not the only ones. So there's a lot of really cool things happening.
2: Well, you're a fantastic voice for the science community in Canberra, and we appreciate you joining us today.
0: Thanks for having me, and have a really nice, that's actually a really great type of rock, G-N-E-I-S-S. Have a nice science week.
2: Very good.
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0: 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The winner of Wes. The winner of Wes. Well, the winter of Wes only has 2 weeks left and you spent most of it in America, so honestly, could you have done it any better, baby Wes?
1: Oh, wow. Yeah, I didn't even realise it's pretty much almost over.
0: The spring of Wes.
2: We haven't
0: will
2: had
0: spring.
2: A spring of Wes yet.
0: No.
1: True. First one.
0: Baby Wes will spring into action. You, how long have you been with your beautiful other half for?
1: Coming up on 4 years.
0: Well, 4 years. And you're so young yeah. to have had a relationship that long, but it's going so well, isn't it?
1: Yeah, 100%. Lover.
0: It's interesting. Has there been any... You're too young to start talking about marriage.
1: Well, she...
2: Did you see? He nearly just threw his pants.
0: He nearly what his pants?
2: Threw his pants. Oh, okay.
1: She's kind of the opinion that, like, 25 is a good age. I feel like that's way too early. Marriage kids,
0: I'm going to stop you. I'm going to stop you. People hear this, mate.
1: Oh, good point, yeah.
0: My goal is not to get you in trouble. You've done enough already.
1: My fault.
0: All right. No, it's good to have you here as a young man that this isn't even on the horizon for because you'll learn a lot from the wedding of the year.
2: Well, was it the wedding of the year? Because Cristiano Ronaldo did get married. We haven't heard from that yet either. But Travis Kelce and Taylor Swift got married 6 weeks ago. Were you in America when this happened?
1: Yeah, I was.
0: Were you near
2: New York?
0: What
2: was the buzz?
1: I don't know. I wasn't really talking to anyone.
0: Where did you go? What city? Did you do New York?
1: No, we didn't.
0: Oh, well, that's the thing. That,
2: okay, yes.
1: We did a few in Florida and then came over to Cali and were doing like San Fran, LA.
0: Yes.
1: All
0: let's
1: those.
0: Go.
1: Yeah.
2: Gotcha. Well, they did get married in New York, so if you were there, you would have heard the buzz.
1: Ah.
2: But it's been 6 weeks. And we, at this stage, will take anything when it comes to any kind of update because everyone has been waiting and holding their breath for any kind of photo or mention. And finally, Travis Kelce had to go back to training for the off-season of the NFL.
0: Mm-hmm.
2: And they do press conferences where he has to attend. And a reporter got the opportunity to ask him how the off-season and the wedding went.
0: Mm.
2: So we finally have a little snippet. And it's not much, but we'll take what we can get, as I said.

0: So he said it was a fun off season. He said the wedding was the best night of his life. He said, I appreciate everyone who came out and celebrated and had fun with us. That's about all I really got from that night. It was a crazy night. It was full of a lot of celebration. And then he went on to explain that having it at Madison Square Garden was kind of cool to be able to live out his childhood dream of being in that venue, the mecca of all sports venues, and to get married in there was beyond. So, and he said the AC was cooking, which was the best part.
1: The AC was cooking.
0: Because it was going, it was so hot.
1: Seems like
0: in America at the time.
1: One another. Right, I understand, with itself.
0: Yeah, so, and he said that was the best part. I feel like Taylor will take offence to that, saying the aircon was the best part of his
1: wedding.
0: Yeah,
1: and somehow the highlight was I was in a spot where we do awesome sports.
0: Yeah. I'm sure that's why they had it there, though, because, like, it's a massive music venue, it's a massive sporting venue, and so it suited them both in that sense. But I'm really annoyed because you cannot be so public about your entire life and your entire relationship, putting Easter eggs out there for everyone to piece together what is happening, including around your wedding, have like a big announcement, just married outside the stadium as soon as it happens, and then not tell us what happened. Where are the photos, Taylor?
1: I think
0: it's disrespectful.
1: Look, there's so much disrespect from everyone.
0: So much. Not from me.
1: No, no, I would never suggest such a thing. That would be crazy. Rod and Gabby. Coming up with Rod and Gabby. Do you have dreams of where you'll have yours, baby Wes?
0: GIO.
1: Out in the middle at halftime?
2: I've not thought about it whatsoever.
1: No.
2: Is that a good or a bad thing?
0: You don't have a Pinterest board of your colour scheme and
2: no, is that something
0: flowers?
2: I should make? You're not building a vision board. Oh, actually, I do have one dream.
0: What's that?
2: I want to, you know the part where, like, you do the vows?
0: Yeah.
2: I want to come down from the ceiling upside down like Spider-Man.
1: Yes, okay. You do.
0: No,
1: yes,
0: this,
1: you do.
0: This just proves you are too young.
1: That's, no, that's
0: you're too young. Don't get married yet.
1: Okay, just imagine Gabby.
0: Maybe
1: not
0: for the
1: here.
0: First kiss.
2: And I want to be wearing the Spider-Man mask. And she's
0: got to,
2: like, lift the mask only halfway up. Yeah. Can't let
0: Instead
2: everyone know.
0: Instead of the man lifting the veil, she pulls the mask down.
1: Yes,
2: yeah.
1: Yes.
0: That's the first
2: but only
0: kiss.
2: Halfway.
1: You've captured Gabby's imagination.
0: Like, I would never allow it at my wedding, but
1: nah,
0: you do
1: well,
0: you, boo.
1: Hopefully your wife allows it at your wedding. And this is the thing. So imagine Gabby's not standing right next to you and she can't hear this.
2: Yeah.
1: It doesn't matter what you put on the Pinterest board,
0: no.
1: It doesn't matter how, you know, well planned you go into this thing because then when it happens in many, many years, if I don't know your beautiful girlfriend as well as I know Gabby, but if she's anything like Gabby, you can tear that up straight away.
0: Absolutely.
1: And she can hear
0: all of your ideas will be vetoed.
1: Okay, none of it's a surprise.
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0: 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It's time for the top five baby gender reveals of all time.
1: Top five or wildest five?
0: The wild five. Were you...
1: I've been doing research.
0: Will you consider any of these five? Let's see.
1: We'll see. So I have been doing research on gender reveals because I never did one for first Barb and I thought, you know what, let's go all out.
0: Mm.
1: This will be it.
0: Yeah.
1: So let's do it all. But I wanted to see what wild ones were out there because I don't want to do something that everyone does.
0: Well, good luck. I think it's all been done at this stage.
1: Yeah, but I don't want to do something that everyone does, like cutting the cake or like I want to do something a little unique. So I've found the wildest ones to get some inspo.
0: Can you do that one? It's like a little hand cannon and you pull the thing and then the colour fires
1: again,
0: out or the smoke.
1: That's pretty obvious.
0: No, but you give it to Nev. You know, sometimes you see
1: the
0: dad
1: the wrong
0: and it's
1: way.
0: The wrong way and they
1: it
0: go,
1: gets in the balls.
0: Yeah, see, yeah, we're laughing. That's fun already.
1: Yeah, you're right.
0: We should do that
1: it's
0: one.
1: It's not on my top five, but
0: your
1: coming
0: husband's
1: in...
0: Going, we're not doing that. Why would you even think about it?
1: Coming in at number five, if we were to do something fairly generic like the cake cut, I did find a cake that has... it was like camo on one side and pink love hearts on the other side.
0: Ooh,
1: like
0: that's
1: split
0: fancy.
1: Down the middle.
0: Wow.
1: And then it said on it, buck or doe, cut to know.
0: Oh, it's a hunter's cake. Hunting guys would be right into that.
1: They'd be right into it.
0: Yeah, okay.
1: You know, unique way of doing the one that everyone does.
0: Buck or doe, cut to know. Beautiful.
1: Beautiful.
0: Poetry.
1: And you'd have to use a hunting knife to cut it
0: off. Of course.
1: I'm assuming.
0: No, you just... You just go.
1: Well, speaking of that, coming in at number four, shoot your husband with paintballs. And the colour of the paintballs is the gender.
0: What, he's going to stand there?
1: Yeah.
0: That said, I did just suggest that we get the thing that fires back into your poor husband.
1: And I do like this idea because, you know, the woman has to go through 9 months of growing a child and then the pain of childbirth and then the recovery.
0: Yeah.
1: He can deal with a couple of paintballs.
0: 9 seconds is nothing compared to 9 months.
1: It's easy.
0: You're right.
1: But a little bit of payback.
0: Okay, why am I agreeing to any of this? All right, so that's number...
1: Yeah, Nev's listening. Like, yeah. Shut up, Rod.
0: Yeah, my job is to defend him and I'm doing a rubbish job right now. Okay, so three to go.
1: Coming in at number three, a burnout... but with a monster truck.
0: Yes,
1: saw this one happen, and it was beyond cool.
0: Wow.
1: Way cooler than your average burnout.
0: Yeah.
1: But and probably more controlled.
0: But we only get the monster trucks here every once in a while.
1: Yeah, that's a good point.
0: So unless a monster truck's turning up here any time, when do you plan on doing this? We're doing this month?
1: Well, yeah, I'd hope so.
0: All right, so unless the monster trucks are here before the end of August, that's off the...
1: Okay.
0: It's not a contender.
1: Coming in at number two... there was a guy who owns an alligator farm who used an alligator. He made the alligator sit there with his mouth open and then threw one of those like balls with the colour in the inside into the mouth and the alligator went and it smashed the ball and you could see the colour.
0: Yeah, I think there's going to be a problem with the PETA people, you know, the ethical treatment of animals.
1: Yeah, it's not...
0: I don't think we can.
1: It's wild, but it's not good.
0: We can't throw exploding, you know, colour bombs into alligators or crocodiles' mouths. It would be frowned upon.
1: Good point.
0: Yeah, and I.
1: But wild though.
0: In wild.
1: That's why it's in the wild list.
0: Yeah. Okay. Yep.
1: And coming in at number five. I'm sorry, number one.
0: Coming in at number one in the wildest ways to reveal your baby's gender.
1: This is wild and insane and kind of weird.
0: Because the alligator exploding colour bomb
1: this
0: was
1: is
0: not
1: more creepy. So a woman, the mum, made a pinata version of herself and it was like life-size pinata version of herself with a big pregnant belly.
0: Mm.
1: And then dad busts out of the pregnant belly dressed as a baby and he was spraying pink silly string and that was the gender reveal.
0: Yeah, it feels a bit like it's a bit of a wacky simulation. Anyway, I think one of those, you've got the weekend, mate.
1: Let's have a think. Maybe some inspo there.
0: It's a very good thing. You're always welcome to send your suggestions on 041-777-1047 or
1: please
0: always call 131060 if you think there might be a more suitable baby gender reveal that Gabby could execute before the end of the month.
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0: If you guessed Spanish pitbull, you are correct, or pitbull speaking Spanish. 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

0: Oh, yeah, that is how we do it.
1: What are we doing, team?
0: Hello.
1: How are we?
2: Feeling good, babe. I can't believe it's Friday. This week, honestly, was a long one for me. How was your week?
1: Why was your back out, guys? Oh, you did. Wow, how can I forget that?
2: It really just made me value my back, to be honest.
0: Wait, what did you do?
2: I was putting down my baby, and it's so funny. Earlier in the week, I was like, I've got lower back pain. It's not like a new thing. It always kind of comes and goes. Mm. And I was like, I should really book in for a massage because I can feel it's all twisted, blah, blah. And then literally the next morning it happened and I was like, damn it. So it just kind of reminded me to listen to the signs of your body. Well, they said it's not a disc, it's muscular. So that's one positive thing. Oh. But they did this thing to me where I had to get like a needle put in. And then they put these like little electro things on it and kind of like pulsed at my muscles. And it made me feel so good.
1: Well, great.
2: Yeah.
1: It's good to know that there's solutions out there, doll.
2: Well, that's it, babe.
1: We can't have you hobbling around for another week, can we?
2: Well, that's it. When you've got a sore back.
1: Can't have you hobbling at the Logies on Sunday, doll.
2: Well, that's what I was kind of freaking out about. I was like, how am I going to wear heels at the Logies?
1: Right, babe.
2: Yes, because we're all going to the Logies. Have you got your suit sorted, Shawnee?
0: Yeah, I've got my suit sorted, yeah.
2: Oh, fire.
0: I'm excited. Have you got your dress sorted, Nick? I've seen yours loose.
2: Yeah, yeah. Oh, my God, I'll have to show you, doll.
0: Oh, my God, I can't wait.
2: I'll show you off air.
1: Yeah. Gosh, the hoo-ha that's gone into these dresses for the Logies. I'm like, bro, you'd think it, like, this is bigger than Ben Hur, doll. Yeah. Like,
2: I know. I'm not even up for an award, but maybe I will be for best dressed after this.
1: I don't know if we're up for the red carpet, but we've got these insane kits, so I'm just going to push people out of the way and get on there, doll.
0: Yours is sick, Luce, from what I saw.
1: Thank you. It's so beautiful.
0: I'm excited.
2: Yeah, we're working with this incredible designer in Melbourne. She's amazing.
0: Yeah?
1: I can't actually remember how to pronounce the brand name.
2: Capella's or something. I'm shocking at saying the name as well.
1: That's
2: She's
1: embarrassing
2: Italian.
1: That we didn't know how to say that. Anyway, we've got a jam-packed night coming up for you guys. Coming up next, we are spilling the tea on Miss

0: Right around the country, you're on with Lucy and Nikki from the Happy Hour with Lucy and Nikki podcast. Grab it right now. It's on the listener app for your podcast.
1: People talk about you. Lucy and Nikki's Spill the Tea.
2: Oh, guys, it is official. Shawnee needs a coffee. But outside of that, it is official. Ariana Grande is back with her ex, Ricky Alvarez. We've been teasing this for weeks now when she started... She's got the lyrics. What's Thank You Next?
0: And Thank You Next.
2: Yeah. She started.
3: And what did she say?
0: She said, something with Ricky. Now I wrote some songs about Ricky. Now I'll listen and laugh.
3: Yeah.
2: But she's been teasing, changing the lyrics, wrote some songs about Ricky. I know he's still got my back. Wrote my songs about Ricky. We always find our way back. And then they just hard launched on Instagram. It's Instagram official, guys. They're back together.
3: Guys, I'm so embarrassed. But as you were saying that, I was literally getting goosebumps. I'm quite happy to say that.
0: We've seen him like running.
3: You don't think I really cared, but here I am, absolutely loving the love.
0: Have you seen him running around at her concerts with a camera? Like, he goes around and takes pictures of her on his big camera.
3: Does he?
0: Yeah.
3: He's just like obsessed with
2: that. That's so sweet.
3: Yeah. Oh, bless.
2: Okay, here's a question for you guys. Do you think you can make it work a second time around?
3: Definitely.
2: Yeah.
3: I really do believe. I think sometimes I call it the make or break test, because I think sometimes you can make your way back and it work out, yeah. Or you can make your way back and you're like, okay, definitely not.
0: And it makes you appreciate that person more when you have that time away from them too.
3: I think so, yeah. You've had a chance to miss them. Maybe you both needed to grow in different areas. I'm into it. I'm looking at the photo that she posted to her Instagram stories though, and oh my God, it's so like incognito, but he's tagged.
2: Well, it's a soft, hard launch, you know?
3: I think you've just nailed it, doll.
2: Yeah, well, that's
3: it's giving
2: it,
3: Sunny.

0: side up.
1: What?
0: Because isn't that like hard on the bottom, soft on the top?
2: Gosh, you, sometimes your metaphors are just too left of school for me, babe. Sometimes I'm like, you really didn't hit the nail on the head with that one,
0: girl. Anyway, it's a bit of soft, bit of hard is where I was going with that.
2: Well, I'm happy for Ariana Grande. Honestly, Ariana Grande has had more boyfriends in the last 5 years than I have hot dinners. Let's just put it that way.
0: Well, exactly, babe.
2: Like, she never is short of a boyfriend.
0: I know.
1: You got Lucy and Nikki. I know.

0: Right around the country, you've got Lucy and Nikki from the Happy Hour with Lucy and Nikki podcast. You can grab it right now. It is on the Listener app, wherever you get your podcasts.
1: That's right, guys. And we have got a fun little list in front of us. Workers revealing secrets from their industry. So I have a really big complex with this kind of thing because I like to think that everyone is kind of a real stand-up, or, you know, not authentic,
2: like ethical.
1: Ethical person. Yeah. But we have got some cheeky little insights. So kicking off, IT consultants, they claim that their company don't actually solve problems and instead actually make more problems for the customer, so they have to keep paying for their services to fix their computers.
2: No.
1: Babe, honestly.
2: What?
1: Like, I don't know anything about computers, so if someone doesn't fix something for me, like, I'm going in blind there, doll.
2: Well, babe, I feel like, I hate to say it, I think Apple do that all the time, and this is a massive conspiracy, but I honestly think when you get, like, when a new phone comes out, all of a sudden your phone battery's gone low, you're running out of storage, but you're paying for the big terabyte.
1: Babe, you're not alone in that. What's going on there? You're not alone in that.
2: Whatever it is that even what it's called?
1: You know what
0: it is.
1: Paying
0: for that big terabyte.
3: They got done for that a few years back, though. They got done for slowing the older models down so people would buy new models.
2: Oh, they did?
3: Yeah, they did. Yeah, they got done for it. Yeah.
2: I'm going to sleep easy tonight. Thanks, Kara. That was keeping me up for years, actually.
1: Okay, another one is an optometrist. So basically they're saying that the markup on glasses, they often cost about $20 to manufacture, and they mark them up to $500+.
2: That's just biz, though, isn't it?
1: That is just biz. I mean, everyone has to make money somehow, but that seems like a massive markup.
2: That's a huge markup. You're in a good industry.
1: I might actually go and start making some glasses. Literally.
2: What about this one? Bowling alley worker. Former bowling alley employee claimed the spray used on the rental shoes was frequently a little more heavily perfumed deodorant. So basically they sprayed only the shoe opening, or sometimes didn't spray them at all.
1: Ew.
2: Oh, so they're not even really like desanitizing them.
1: Feet are just something like sharing shoes. Oh.
2: Do you know what's worse than that, I reckon?
1: Snowboarding boots. No? What?
2: Well, I can't speak to that. I'm not really a professional boarder. Boxing gloves.
1: Oh,
2: I used to go and do a boxing class. Like, if you forgot your gloves, you can use some of the gloves at the gym.
1: No, and you ended up buying gloves, and I, being the unorganized person, never did. And I ended up leaving there every time with the stinkiest hands. It was
2: like
1: disgusting.
2: Rotten. And
1: like,
2: I used to wear these little, I called them my Michael Jackson gloves, like inserts that I would put into my boxing gloves.
1: Oh, yeah, the glovettes.
2: Everyone's like, are you going to wrap your wrist? I was like, no, I just need these little mime gloves so my hands don't stink.
1: Do you know the one thing you never, ever want to share with someone else? Oh, there's a few things, but one thing in particular.
2: What?
1: Shin pads after soccer. Mm-mm. No.
2: Yeah, your shins get

0: really sweaty, hey, like across the board.
1: Oh, babe, when I grew up playing soccer, and honestly, my shin pads were probably the grossest things to exist.
0: Slam out in the sun.
1: Yeah.
0: I've got one more that I want to read out here because this is actually foul.
1: Tell me.
0: So casino workers, a former casino employee described discovering rows of piss chairs that were kept behind the gaming floor specifically because addicted gamblers sometimes would refuse to leave their machines to use the bathroom.
2: That's cool.
1: I've heard of that. I've also heard that sometimes really addicted people wear nappies on the pokies.
0: What?
1: Yeah. Wow. Dead set. It's actually really sad.
0: That is sad, isn't it?
1: It's really sad, but also it's just wild. It's wild that corporations even allow that to happen. Anyway.
0: Oh, it literally goes on to say that, Luce. No, you don't.
3: No, I don't. I would like to do that at a movie. So you have to go out for the toilet break.
1: You know, when you just go
3: out. No, but you know when you don't want to miss that part of the movie and you think, God, I wish I had a nappy right now.
0: Because now freaking so many movies are like 3 hours. Yeah, I hear that, bro.
3: Exactly. Like the new Spider-Man. I was like, I don't want to miss a second, but I really need to pee.
1: Yeah. Listen.
0: Well, I'm glad you just used the toilet and didn't wear a nappy.
3: I've never worn a nappy, don't worry.
1: anyway, that's some secrets from behind the curtain. Do we have any secret radio secrets, guys, that we could share?
0: Yeah, bloody oath. We're doing the biggest one of all right now, idiots.
3: What?
4: We're not all in the same room at the moment.
3: Oh.
1: Ooh, magic. But we can see you. Oh, yeah. Thank God for digital technology, Dolphin.
3: We can see you and we can hear you. Yeah.
1: Oi, there you go.
3: Stick around. Hey, the Logies are this Sunday. We're very excited about it. And girls, you're going to be taking on a very special edition of Lucy vs. Nikki Australian TV.
1: Ooh.
3: We're test your knowledge right after
0: Australian
3: this.
0: Australian Emmys.
3: You got Lucy, Nikki.
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15: 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We're back and better than ever. Lucy and Nikki.

0: the country. You are on with Lucy and Nikki from the Happy Hour with Lucy and Nikki podcast. Grab it right now. 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
1: Mirror, mirror on the wall. Who's the smartest of them all? It's about to get tricky. Lucy versus Nikki.
0: Okay, so if you are new here, there are five questions. Lucy and Nikki must buzz in with their name when they know the answer. The first person gets the answer wrong, the other gets a chance to answer and claim a point. Best of five wins. We go to a tiebreaker if it's even. Today, girls, you are taking on Australian TV ahead of the Logies this Sunday.
2: Let's go. I'm excited to go to the Logies, though.
3: Me too.
4: You'll be doing a show live as well.
0: Yeah.
2: Oh, my gosh.
0: 6 p.m. Sunday night, guys. Don't miss it. We're going to be on the red carpet getting all the tea.
3: So much fun.
2: I'm not going to be able to talk. My dress is so tight, so you guys might have to take the lead on that one. But anyway, we'll cross that bridge when we come to it.
3: A little bit gaspy.
0: All right, question one. Summer Bay is the fictional...
2: Home and Away, Lucy.
3: Oh, no, point goes to me because she didn't say her name first.
2: I did. Lucy, Home and Away.
4: Yeah, Lucy. Yeah.
3: Oh, she didn't say her name. Carrot. Carrot, can I speak to the manager, please? Because I'm unhappy with that result.
0: All right, question two. One to Lucy. Which reality TV show has been won by the following celebrities? Rob Palmer, Grant Denyer and Beck
2: Lucy,
0: Hewitt. Yes.
2: I'm a celebrity. Get me out of here.
0: No.
2: Lucy.
0: Can Lucy have a crack?
3: I have no idea.
2: Dancing with the Stars.
0: That is correct.
3: Oh, who's Rob Palmer?
4: Rob Palmer used to be on Better Homes and Gardens, a curly hair guy.
3: Yeah, I thought, do you mean Rob Mills?
2: Guys, I have a weird thing to say about Dancing with the Stars.
0: What? You want to be
3: on it? You want to rebrand it?
2: Well, I want to go on it, firstly. But secondly, I just reckon there's so much opportunity to rebrand that show in Australia.
3: Well, the American one is huge.
2: The American one is like a whole enterprise. Like it is, even all of the dancers, like not the celebrities, the dancers are now celebrities because it's so big. Anyway, huge
0: opportunity to rebrand a lot of the stuff.
3: Yeah. Even like The Bachelor is so much bigger over in America.
0: Yeah.
2: Oh, it's huge.
0: All right, question three. Lucy, if you get this right, you're the winner. You might get this one, Nikki.
3: Okay.
0: You are with child. What is Bluey's younger sister's name?
2: Oh, no idea.
3: No idea.
0: No idea.
3: She's not on screen.
2: Ready.
3: Is it, doll?
2: Yellowy.
0: No. It's
2: I don't know.
3: Sonia.
2: Sonia. Karen.
0: It's Bingo.
3: Bingo. Yeah. Cute.
2: I did see that on TikTok the other night.
0: Oh, there you go. It's going on your algorithm. All right, question four. Lucy, if you get this right, you're the winner. What is the name of the fictional suburb where Kath and Kim are primarily...
2: Lucy.
0: Yes.
3: Oh, I know it.
2: Oh, the suburb is Fair Lakes.
3: Nikki.
2: Oh.
0: Nikki.
3: Fountain Gate.
2: Oh.
0: That it's Fountain...
3: Oh, no.
0: It's
2: Fountain Lake Gate.
3: Fountain Lakes?
0: Yeah, Fountain Lakes. Yep,
3: is it Fountain Lakes?
0: Yeah, it's Fountain Lakes. Yep.
3: Well, I get that point, surely. You
0: have that one, Nikki, just to make the game a bit more interesting.
3: Thank you.
0: All right,
2: and can you say what city in Australia it's meant to be based in?
3: Melbourne.
2: Yep.
0: Melbourne, yep.
3: I actually just guessed that right then. No. Off the top of my head. My heart was racing, babe.
0: Question five. Lucy two, Nikki one. What Australian reality show involves contestants living together in a house while
3: being...
0: Yes.
3: Big Brother.
0: That is correct. You're making this interesting.
3: What a comeback. Can I just have a quick round of applause?
0: What a comeback. Well done.
2: For Molly.
0: For me.

0: All right. Final question. Whoever gets this right is the winner.
1: Oh, gosh.
0: Are you ready?
1: Oh, I actually got
0: I got a new little...
1: Oh, yeah. Give us the...
0: Yeah, where's the little dramatic music? Hang on. Where's the dramatic...
1: It's like the timer. Yeah, like, it's giving, Who Wants to Be a Millionaire?
2: Yeah. Silent Century vibes.
0: Oh, I've bloody had it ready. Oh, here we go. Okay.
1: Oh, my God. Okay. All right. Just got serious.
0: The final question. Yeah. Oh. John Aiken is an expert on which... Yes.
2: That is it. How did you come back?
1: That music is elite. My heart was genuinely racing.
2: I'm absolutely I wouldn't have been able to guess that either because I don't watch maths.
1: Oh, bet. We nearly had him on the podcast.
2: Oh, wow. Yeah. I should probably read my emails more.
1: That's all right. I'm not familiar with all the names of that one. I was like, God damn.
2: Oh, well done,
1: good
2: Nick.
1: Good to be here.
0: That was good. Well done, guys.
1: You got to know a bit about Australia.
2: You got Lucy, Sunday Nikki. Dog.

0: Right around the country, you are on with Lucy and Nikki.
1: Oh, and don't you guys always find it fascinating when a celebrity dates like a completely normal person?
2: A normie, I believe they call that.
1: Is that the, yeah, that is what they call
2: I
1: them.
2: I think so, wild. Yeah.
1: So we've got a little list in front of us of celebs that have dated or married regular people.
2: Good on them, doll.
1: So starting off strong with Taylor Lautner, not to be, well, he's Jacob off Twilight.
2: Yeah, correct. The werewolf. Yep, correct.
1: And he just dated a regular bird called Taylor, and she was a registered nurse.
2: Oh, bless.
1: He looks wholesome, doesn't he?
2: Introduced to him by his sister. That's nice.
1: How good. Matt Damon was with a woman called Luciana Barroso, and she was a bartender, and wow, I reckon she would have been hot.
2: I'm going to say she sounds like an absolute hottie.
1: Smoke show. Oh, they're married now. He's married to her.
2: Wow.
1: There you go.
2: That's hot.
1: Patrick Dempsey and Gillian Fink. So they met, the actor walked into the hair salon, hairdresser.
2: Oh, no way.
1: There you go. Hairdresser.
2: Wouldn't that
1: hot.
2: Just be your dream? You're like, you're doing your celebrity client's hair and they marry you.
1: Mm.
2: Amazing. All right, who else have we got? Paul Rudd and Julie Yeager. Ant-Man star met his wife on his very first day in New York when she worked at a public relations office and helped him secure his luggage.
1: That kind of reminds me of Love Story, where the JFK Jr.'s son ends up with the PR girl.
2: JFK Jr.'s son? Well, he is JFK Jr.
1: You know what I mean.
2: I know. Anyway. And she's like, this is so intense. And he's just like, I love you.
1: Mm.
2: Yeah, I know.
1: Dolly Parton and Carl Dean. So they were married since 1966.
2: Wow.
1: And he ran an asphalt paving business. Oh, sorry, this person isn't on the list, but can we not forget Lana Del Rey with old mate, the crocodile hunter?
2: Amazing. But that just goes to show, like, when you love someone, you love someone. You know, like, I think, like, you can have those crazy electric moments anywhere. Like, you know, the girl that was helping him with his luggage. It's sort of like, yeah, that happens in real life.
1: My brother went on one of those tours, the alligator swamp tours that Lana Del Rey met her now husband on. And
2: did he meet his husband?
1: No, he got weirdly obsessed with these men hosting these
2: things. Really?
1: My brother's a strange cat.
2: Yeah.
1: But he was just like, they are wildly attractive in that environment. He's like, I understand it. I get it.
2: Babe, I kind of get it too.
1: Yeah,
2: it's like
1: for
2: you're
1: sure.
2: There on a like a swamp man, just doing what you can, like at one with the alligators. It's pretty powerful.
1: It's pretty powerful stuff.
3: Pretty powerful.
1: I need to fly over and meet my swamp man,
2: babe,
1: on the rivers.
2: Your man is in Louisiana in the swamps.
1: I've always envisioned myself on one of those boats with the giant fans going.
2: Yeah, fully. Next show, you'd actually take over and start running the tours yourself.
1: Babe, could you imagine? And I look really good in Realtree, which is that print they wear.
2: You wear it well, babe. Yeah. You're very outdoorsy too.
1: There you go, babe. There you go. Anyway.
2: Oh, anyway. You are a bit of a celebrity in Australia, doll, so maybe your normie is in the Gator Swamps.
1: Anyway.
3: Oh, my God.
1: That's all we've got time for now.
2: Yeah, I love that list, though.
3: You got Lucy, Nikki.
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1: Lucy and Nikki.
2: Let's go. Don't stop, live free. Can you match this energy? Let's go.
3: That's right. That's how we do it on a Friday.
4: Logie's weekend, guys. I'm getting so razzed up.
5: I know. Sunday. We will all be at the Logie's, which is so exciting. And I'm really happy that we get to do like a fun little radio special for it.
4: I know. It's going to be really fun.
5: Yeah.
4: We've never done like a red carpet event in Australia, have we, Ning?
5: I don't think so, no. Surely we'd remember.
4: Yeah, true. I'd like to, if I was to put together a little wish list of what I'd like to attend this year,

0: a hoot to boot at the Brownlow, but do you know what, babe? I reckon you'd get there and be like, this is actually so boring.
1: Oh, they're pretty boring, aren't they?
0: Those apparently, events. Yeah.
1: Yeah, anyway.
0: You'd be there like, where's the Brownlow office?
1: just scraping for the after party.
0: Okay, here's the question, guys, because we're talking about red carpet-esque situations. So we're rolling out the red carpet looks. We've got some gowns. They're beautiful. Are they easy to walk around in?
1: No.
0: Not necessarily. What do you do? Do you stay in your gown the whole night or do you change for the after party?
1: I'm changing.
0: Is there an after party?
1: Shawnee, tell us.
2: Yeah, there is an after party. I'm DJing it.
0: Oh, yeah. Can we get up on the decks with you?
2: Yeah, of course you can.
1: Oot, oot. Oh, yeah, don't. I don't act because I will. Don't even put that idea in my mind.
0: I know you will.
1: And all the famous actors are going to be like, who is this bird from the radio?
0: They'll get be like, down. Who is this fun girl? This is the most entertaining these nights have been in ages.
1: Oh, yeah.
0: You know, they definitely have after parties because wasn't it Carl Stefanovic that ended up going to work off the back of the party?
2: 1,000% an after party. I'm DJing. It's like my main job of the night.
1: I know Carl Stefanovic is controversial, but we need more people like that in Australian media. We need people rolling in from benders and going on live television.
2: That's where Lucy Jackson comes into the equation.
1: Someone please hire me. But it's just fun, you know? Life is
0: short. Well, I think it's just like people are real people. They've just had their one big night. Maybe they've won some awards. Maybe the champagne was free-flowing responsibly. Maybe they just looked at the time. Maybe you just have to rock up because you bloody start work at 3 a.m. if you're on those brekkie shows.
1: I know, it's crazy.
0: You know what I mean? Roll on through, baby.
1: Thank God we don't, because I'll be having a big night that night anyway.
0: Yeah, and a little sleep in, actually. That'll
1: perfect.
0: Be lovely.
1: Be nice.
0: Anyway, guys,
1: coming
0: stick
1: up
0: around.
1: Next, we've got Am I the A-hole? And it's a bit of maid of honour drama, which we are experts in because we were each other's, I was your maid of honour.
0: Exactly. And we get stories to our podcast all the time about wedding dramas. So I'm excited to unpack this.
1: Me too.
2: We'll get into it next. DJ Konski on right now. You got Lucy.

0: wherever you get your podcast.
1: Lucy and Nikki asking the question, am I the a-hole?
2: All right, guys, am I the a-hole? It's one of our favourite segments that we do on our podcast, Happy Hour with Lucy and Nikki. So I'm going to read this one out to you guys, and it is wedding related, which is always bound to be juicy. My best friend is getting married. Yay! We've been best friends since 7th grade, and she was a maid of honour in my wedding a few years back. When she got engaged, I assumed I would also be her mo, but she told me that instead she wants her brother to be man of honour. I was a tiny bit offended, but okay, I figure I get to spend less money and no effort arguments there. Then I find out that she still expects me to do all the maid of honour duties. I'm throwing the bachelorette party. I'm helping buy or DIY decor. I'm the point person for questions and problems on the wedding day. Her excuse as to why her brother can't do any of this, he's just a young guy and I can't count on him. When I pointed out that he's older than my husband, she just brushed me off. I got mad. I told her that if I'm doing all the mo work, I want the mo title or else I'll walk. Maybe I'm vain for wanting the title, but I do. So am I the a-hole?
3: Oh, this is a tricky one. And you know what, guys? I've actually been in a similar-esque situation where my friend had 3 bridesmaids and none of them organised a hen's party for her. And she called me like the week of what was meant to be her hens and asked me to organise her whole hens for her.
2: Wow.
3: Oh, I didn't mind because I was like, well, I'm just happy to help out someone before their wedding if they're stressed out. But I do understand it does sometimes feel a bit of a cop-out when the people who get the like privilege of spending the morning with you of your wedding actually do any of the work.
2: Well, she's still there though. She's just a bridesmaid, isn't she?
3: Yeah, she's just a bridesmaid, I think. Yeah, true.
2: I would. Do you know what I would actually do if I was this girl?
3: What?
2: I'd be like, he's the man of honour. I'm still going to call myself the maid of honour.
3: Yeah.
2: Like, honestly, I'm like, just, I think you, if you're organising all that stuff, you're her other most important female friend. Go in hot with the title yourself, boo.
3: Do you find ever as well, when you have like a bridesmaid scenario, do you often find that the maid of honour actually does a huge amount more than the other bridesmaids? I usually find it's fairly equal.
2: I think it depends on the setup.
3: Yeah.
2: I think, well, like you and I were bridesmaids once together, but not the maid of honour. And we all did all the organising, but yeah, I never that's thought that was a drama.
3: It was a drama for me, actually. I actually was so over that.
2: No, it's because we knew we'd do it well.
3: Yeah, I know, because no one organises a party like Nick
2: down,
3: and LJ.
2: Sit down, Mo.
3: I know, but I do think it is one of those.
2: Well, that's one thing about you, babe. You're my Mo, but like, it's not like I just booked you because you can organise a party. That just comes with the bloody territory with this
3: one. Well, I know, but you could have gone with your school friends. We would have had a very different experience for your hens party.
2: Yeah, but you're like my best friend. You would have to have always been there. Do you know what I mean?
3: If I wasn't your Mo, I actually would have full on had a tantrum.
2: Walked,
3: like, babe. I would have walked. You would.
2: That would have not been well. Like, you were the only one that I was definitely sure of.
3: Yeah. Well, thank you, babe.
2: Yeah, obviously.
3: And obviously, like, love to organise things for you. I don't know. I think the whole Mo, my bridesmaid dynamic is so, like, sensitive.
2: Do you know what it is, babe?
3: What is it?
2: It's the real life MySpace top 8.
3: Oh, isn't it?
2: It is real life. All this scandal. And it's like, just say you want these girls to be your bridesmaids and just stop tearing them.
3: Yeah.
2: So maybe it creates drama.
3: And I also just don't think, like, if it's your sibling, like in this case with this woman who's written in, it's her sibling and he's a guy. Just let him and just organise a sick party.
2: Exactly. I'm like, you guys aren't in level playing fields. Like, just let him be the man of honour. Be there. And then you just keep on keeping on.
3: And just tell everyone you're the maid of honour, aren't you?
2: 100%.
3: Yeah. No, I think we just solved that.
2: I don't know if that's good advice or not, but we're very aligned on that.
3: Yeah, for sure.
4: Hey, stick around. On the way next, AI is exposing affairs. We need to unpack this. We'll do it right after this. Olivia Rodrigo, stupid song. You got Lucy and Nikki. New York

0: Right around the country, you got Lucy and Nikki from the Happy Hour with Lucy and Nikki podcast. Make sure you grab it right now. It is on the listener app, wherever you get your podcasts.
1: And a warning to all the cheating dogs out there. AI is exposing you, and thank God someone's got to do it, doll.
2: How are they doing it, babe? I need more info.
1: Let's have a look at this. So people go to great lengths to hide an affair, but experts are warning their secrets could be getting harder to keep. So things such as, so artificial intelligence can connect tiny pieces of digital information that on their own seem harmless. For example, a credit card purchase, deleted message, a location ping, or a social media post. These can all kind of like breadcrumb together to expose you.
2: They're kind of, I guess, like a PI almost.
1: Exactly.
2: If you're putting these like isolated incidences into ChatGPT and then basically being like, is my partner cheating on me?
1: Yep, exactly. Oh. So putting it into chat, ChatGPT are exceptionally good at searching through huge amounts of data and spotting connections humans might miss. Wow. So that's like with your smartphones, your cars, smart doorbells, any other devices that you got connected, you can kind of like upload it all into the chat and they can kind of like piece together information that you might be missing.
2: So basically, if you're a cheater in this day and age, you need to be way more stealth because you're probably going to get caught if your partner can use any of these like AI apps.
1: Yes. Mm. They also say secret social media accounts may also be vulnerable because researchers have found that AI can identify anonymous accounts by connecting really insignificant clues.
2: Okay, I've got a question. So I was actually weirdly thinking about this the other day. So many people that cheat on their partner get caught from them looking at their phone.
1: Yeah.
2: Like it's just always how they get caught. Like we leave a digital footprint with everything that we do. I'm like, wow, cheaters must have had a great old time back in the olden days.
1: Well, babe.
2: That's what I genuinely thought.
1: I also think that's why divorce rates have risen because maybe back in the day you weren't checking the location for bloody Grandfather Paul to be at Mary Sue's on his way home.
2: Not
1: you know
2: Mary
1: what I mean?
2: Mary Sue's doll on his horse and cart doll. I know. I don't know. I feel like life was, dare I say it, simpler times when we just used to have the one landline. You know, we didn't have to like do all this Fandangle stuff.
1: And we didn't have to manage all these platforms of ourselves. Mm. I always think about this and I'm like, you know, like your personal social media page. Like, am I going to look back and be like, you're like in the influencer world, you're kind of known to like post photos of like yourself or like, you know, you get the pic for the gram and like maybe you're on a holiday, you get a hot pic on the balcony and it's like, wow. So when you're older, you're going to look back through all the photos and you look like a loser with no friends because you're too worried about looking like a bloody hottie.
2: Babe, even worse, you're going to look back when you're older and watch yourself do TikTok dances. I wonder how you're going to feel about that in the future.
1: At least you can have a good laugh.
2: Yeah.
3: That's true.
2: Just to go back to AI cheating, I think that's just another reason now to not cheat on your partner, guy.
1: Exactly. And they're out there, man.
2: Mm,
1: they are out there.
0: They are. You got Lucy and Nikki.

0: Be Friday night. You're on with Lucy and Nikki from the Happy Hour with Lucy and Nikki podcast. 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And on the way, we have This Would Not Fly Now, where we find a TV show from the 90s and 2000s that would not fly now. The one we've got tonight, it's called Exposed, and it is bizarre. We'll tell you what it is right after this. You've got Lucy and Nikki.
1: Ladies, tonight, let's go. Keep the vibes going. 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
1: Taylor is queen. 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

0: right around the country. You got Lucy and Nikki, and it's time for this.
1: Oh my God, I cannot believe this would not fly now.
2: Okay, guys, this is the part of the night where we expose, well, not expose, this TV show is called Expose, but okay. We bring back a TV show that was from the 90s or 2000s that's been cancelled because it's just not politically correct. So,
3: copy.
2: In 2007, MTV launched a show called Exposed. Each episode, a contestant went on a date with two people at once to decide if they wanted a relationship with either of them. Secretly, the contestant's friend listen in and watch lie detectors call BS on both dates.
4: On January 1st, your paranoia becomes reality when MTV rewrites the rules of dating. The best friends of these daters will see it all as they spy on unsuspecting contestants who have no idea they're hooked up to lie detection software. That's right. Everything they say is being run through a lie detector.
5: This software is so evil. I love it.
6: How many girls have you been with?
7: Four.
6: This guy is such a liar, Jenna. Do you ever look at yourself naked in the mirror?
7: No.
6: He's telling the truth.
8: Have you ever tucked your penis in between your legs and stood in front of the mirror as if you were a girl?
5: Yes, I have.
2: What? Wow. That is hilarious.
3: Those questions, by the way.
2: Oh, my imagine God. Imagine asking someone questions like that on a real first date, though.
3: I know. That's hilarious.
0: Do you know what? My mate came out to me and my mates once, and he goes, oh, do you guys ever, like, put your thing between your legs and pretend you're a chick? And we were like, no. He goes, yeah, me neither.
2: And you know what? I reckon you're lying, Shawnee. I reckon you've definitely done that before. I think they call that a Willy Wagtail or something like that.
3: Willy Wagtail. Oh my
2: if not,
3: God.
2: I just made that up.
0: Yeah, I think you made that up.
3: No, I've heard it be called the fruit bowl.
2: What? Gross. Anyway.
3: No, anyway.
2: Too many visuals. I think definitely.
0: Oh, my God.
2: Okay.
3: I like this show. I think it's okay.
2: Do you think it's... I don't think it should be cancelled, but I don't think they do many shows anymore with lie detector tests. I feel like it's kind of not considered to be.
3: How accurate are lie detector tests?
2: I don't know.
3: Like, I would love to know.
2: I think if you're a trained... Like,
3: I just feel like the moment I was hooked up to one, it would just make you nervous regardless. Oh, I'd be like, now I'm overthinking everything I do. You know what I mean?
0: Yeah, 100%.
2: I just think on our first date, though, in real life, you're not asking people... Like if you put your wah wah between your legs, and you know what I mean?
3: Babe, or maybe you are. It's really important to really iron all that stuff out on the first date.
2: You know what? The one person in the world that probably would ask questions like that is me.
0: Actually. You absolutely would, yeah. In the DMs before the date, you'd be asking those questions.
2: Hey, before we go on a date, I've got a few things to just flag with you.
3: Call me crazy. Is that even that bad? I'd be going for date number two. I'm like, oh, yeah, whatever. You're playing with the genitals. Good for you. At least you're not hurting anyone.
2: Yeah, at least you're not hurting anyone, babe. So true, babe.
3: Bit of lighthearted banter.
0: So true, babe.
2: I can bring back Exposed.
3: So true, babe.
2: So true.
3: Oh, my God, Lisa. Imagine me and you exposing these people going on dates with you.
2: Babe, I've got so many good ideas of things we could do.
3: It would thrive. Maybe we need to do like an episode like that.
2: Yeah.
3: Anyway.
2: Sure. Anyway.
3: We're bringing it back, although it got cancelled.
0: You got Lucy, Nikki.

0: Right around the country, you got Lucy and Nikki from the Happy Hour with Lucy and Nikki podcast. Grab it right now on the Listener app, wherever you get your podcasts.
1: Guys, we are talking friends with benefits, an art I am yet to...
2: Master.
1: Mm-hmm. Yes, I was looking for the right word there. Thank you for that.
2: Done.
1: So basically, an article is saying that there are tips and tricks when people commit to a friends with benefits relationship. Basically, two people agree to have sex without commitment of a traditional romantic relationship. Mm-hmm. They surveyed a bunch of people who found that there was, you know, a lot of people getting around with friends with benefits relationships, which I actually don't know many people that do it, to be honest.
2: I'm just trying to think. I think you have to be, like, I feel like where these things can go wrong is when you're no longer aligned. Like, I think you can enter into this pretty good, but I do think you're at risk of, like, one or the other developing feelings.
1: I would say that I kind of dipped my toe in the friends with benefits pool not too long ago, and it's not

0: for me. It's, yeah. Nah, it's just like I don't like grey areas. Mm. I'm a very like straight down the middle kind of person, and I like don't like, you know, if someone talks to me all the time, I just take that as you like me.
1: Well, this is what I think we should rename this. Mm. Just benefits. Mm. I don't want to be your friend because then it'll make me like you. Do you know what I mean? Like friends with benefits. Nah, let's just do benefits. And don't contact me outside of benefit hours.
0: But how can I want to shag someone though,
1: don't send
0: babe.
1: Me any funny memes, bro.
0: See, this is my issue. Like I could have a friends with benefits, but you're right, Nick. Maybe they wouldn't actually be my friend. They would just be hot dude with benefits.
1: That's what I'm thinking.
0: Yeah.
1: It's like I probably don't need to get to know you. I don't need to know your dog's name. Like, you know, because I'm like, the more you expose yourself to a person and get to know a person, like, you know, it could go one of two ways. You could be like, absolutely not. But, you know, there is also the chance that you might start to fall for them where it gets clunky.
0: My problem is, even if I don't like someone, if I'm spending time with them, like sleeping with them, and I'm talking to them all the time, naturally I'm going to form some kind of an emotion towards them. Like, it's not like I'm not in love with them, but I'm just naturally going to like have some kind of feeling about them.
1: Yeah, you definitely have to like set strong boundaries.
0: Yeah, for sure. I agree. I think friends with benefits, you know what, I do tip my hat to people who it does work for.
1: And it does work for some, you know. Mm-hmm. It's definitely out there, but maybe just not in our corner of the world, babe.
0: I know. It would just be like, I just actually couldn't hang out with someone if I had a little crush on them, knowing that maybe they didn't reciprocate.
1: Well, Shawnee and Kerrod, you guys are here, and you are of the opposite sex.
0: You're lads.
1: Can you do friends with benefits?
2: I wouldn't be able to.
3: No. Everyone always catches feelings.
1: Yeah, it does.
3: I feel like they
1: it
3: do. Yeah, it's one of the people in the situation will catch feelings.
2: Yeah,
3: it's always a way, or they get jealous.
1: Yeah,
3: you know.
1: Well, you kind of think you can change a situation, like subconsciously. Yeah. You're like, oh, this will probably lead to something.
3: Yeah,
1: and
3: because
1: it's like it's not meant.
3: Yeah,
1: to.
3: It ends up becoming a comfort thing, which kind of leads to love.
2: I feel like you end up in a situationship rather than you do an actual relationship.
1: Clunky.
0: Yeah, for sure.
1: One of my favorite movies is No Strings Attached, and I love when they finally like
3: together.
2: That's what happens.
3: That's Justin Timberlake and Mila Kunis, isn't it?
1: No, that's the Friends with Benefits one.
3: Friends
1: No Strings Attached is Ashton Kutcher and Natalie Portman.
3: Ah, yep.
0: Both great
1: Such
0: films.
1: A hot couple. Yeah. Great films.
3: Yeah.
0: Anyway, I don't believe in Friends with Benefits.
1: Yeah.
0: Tried and tested, unsuccessful.
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0: on Hinge. L-U-C-Y-N-I-K-K. I, Lucy and Nikki. Let's go. Don't stop, live free. Can you match this energy? Let's go.
1: That is how we do it for a Friday night.
2: Friday, yeah.
3: And Saturday, Sunday. What? One more hour, baby.
2: Oh, how are we feeling? Are we hanging in there, guys, with 1 hour to go?
3: I'm more than hanging in there. I'm quite enjoying tonight's show.
2: Me too. Can I just give it up to the producer? Great content tonight for those
1: testing ourselves. Yeah, good work, Jared.
2: We've got bloody robots exposing affairs, all sorts of stuff.
3: Friends with benefits, yes or no?
2: Friends with benefits.
3: That would have been a good break, actually, to get a caller off. Have you ever successfully done Friends with Benefits?
1: You stuffed up your job tonight then, Karen.
4: Well, you know what we're going to see about radio? We just do it again next week.
1: Exactly. Hey, if you ever do miss these segments, you think, geez, they sound juicy, you can get them too on the Happy Hour with Lucy and Nikki podcasts.
2: That's right, baby.
1: They're always up there, aren't they?
2: They are. They're called our radio replays, as I like to say. But, 9 o'clock, so last hour of the show tonight, which is very sad, you know, always a bit bittersweet. But the good news is that if you stick around to 9:40, we get to tell you something a little bit naughty. It's always usually in the sex realm. And this time we've got a woman who had sex every day for a year and what she learned.
3: Oh, lucky her, Joel. Good for her.
2: Good for her. I'm like,
3: can't relate, and lucky her.
2: I don't even know if I'd want to do that. I guess it would build your appetite. Anyway,
3: we can talk about that at 9:40, babe.
2: Yep,
3: we'll talk about it at 9:40.
1: We'll unpack that soon. Right now, let's get on DJ Konski. You got Lucy.

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4: Okay, guys, we have got an absolute banger coming for you. So we were just talking about the movie 40-Year-Old Virgin and that scene where Leslie Mann jumps in the car, makes him blow through her interlock and they drive.
5: It's just wild.
4: It's wild. Listen, we do not condone drink driving, but we do condone this song. So wind your window down, baby.
5: Yeah, baby. Turn it up.
0: This
5: Let's
0: is an
5: go.
0: Absolute belter right now. Let's do this. Lucy and Nikki's Tune of the Week. Missy Elliott, get your freak on. You got Lucy.

0: Right around the country, you got Lucy and Nikki from the Happy Hour with Lucy and Nikki podcast. 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
1: People talk about you. Lucy and Nikki's Spill the Tea.
2: Oh, guys, Paris Jackson, famously Michael Jackson's daughter, has come out and done a bit of a tell-all on Call Her Daddy. She doesn't really share much very often about her life and childhood.
3: Yeah, wow.
2: So this is a very like highly anticipated interview. Mm. And she kind of revealed a bit about what her childhood was like. And she responded, I woke up, went to school. Very normal kind of lifestyle, I guess, for her. But she did have an unusual childhood. There was all the masks on the face. Let's give this a little play, Sean.
4: Your dad would have you and your brothers wear masks and like cover your faces when you would go out in public. How did you make sense of that, though, at the time when you were a kid being like, okay, put on your masks?
5: I mean, it made sense because it was like, oh, yeah, if you do this now, then you can go to Chuck E. Cheese and be normal this weekend because no one will know who you are. That made sense to me.
4: But it really pissed the press off.
5: What doesn't?
4: Fair.
5: What doesn't?
2: I totally understand that. That's kind of like the 90s version of not putting your kids on social media, right? It's kind of like their identity was like no one knew what they looked like, so you could just kind of have those more normal life experiences.
3: Yeah, and like it would be so hard to even, like, what is normal if you've grown up as like Michael Jackson's daughter, you know? Like, it's crazy. So she speaks a lot about what it was like growing up on Neverland Ranch, and she says she'd wake up, she'd go to school when she got homeschooled on the estate. She said that all of the rides at Neverland were for underprivileged children and people who couldn't afford to go to Disneyland. I actually haven't listened to the full episode myself, but I'm really looking forward to giving that a play.
2: Yeah, I'm very intrigued by Michael Jackson. Like,
3: I know.
2: He's just quite a misunderstood man, really, isn't he?
3: And have you seen the recent film?
0: Yeah.
3: About his life?
0: I've seen it six times, yeah.
2: Oh, wow. Yeah. Do you love it?
3: I've heard it's incredible.
0: I love it. Yeah, I love it. I love it. I love Michael Jackson. He's like my favorite of all time.
3: Yeah. I know. What a man. Yeah.
2: I just wish, like, let's say, for example, if he is completely, I guess, quote unquote, innocent or whatever in all this life, with all the speculation about him, I wish there was a way that could be proven. Do you know what I mean?
0: Yeah.
2: I don't know enough about it, but, you know, it's a shame. There's a lot of speculation.
3: Definitely. Sure.
0: There is. They can't really prove anything because there's no proof that he did do it or he didn't do it, you know? Like, there's, yeah.
2: It's just speculation, really, isn't it?
3: I started watching a documentary that was on Netflix about it. And, yeah, I don't know. I guess it's such a personal thing. But
0: you got to be careful with those documentaries too, because they can kind of be shot from one side, and they're usually, like, people are either for him or against him. So, yeah.
3: For sure.
0: Yeah. Anyway.
3: Anyway, I'm going to be listening to that Call Her Daddy episode.
2: Yeah, I'm going to tune in.
0: It's got to get some good guests on that, doesn't she? Alex,
3: the best guest.
2: The best in the world.
3: The podcast you go on if you're, you know, a celebrity in America, for sure.
0: Yeah, 100%. So good. You got Lucy, Nikki. Sweet.

0: 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Grab it right now. It is on the Listener app, wherever you get your podcasts. And stick around. On the way, we are doing Naughty 940. You got Lucy and Nikki.
1: 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Lucy and Nikki. Yeah. Get up with Rod and Gabby. Wanna be a good
2: day. Cracking a week. You seen the sticker in the back of someone's blokes have them on the back of their ute.
3: Well, I don't think that's about Woodstock, is it? 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
2: 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It's about Woodstock bourbon.
3: Is it?
2: People aren't chucking that sticker on the back of their ute.
3: I thought they were that bogan.
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10: 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We leave them in the past and move on to better things. Lucy and Nikki.

0: Oh, banger. That is Nina Jirachi, Porter Robbins. Want to cry for your Friday night? You are on with Lucy and Nikki, and right now it is time for this. I'm hot
1: to the touch, hot to the touch now. Saucy, sexy. It's Lucy and Nikki's Naughty 940.
2: Oh, yeah. Ooh, it is hot tonight, guys, because we have got the story of Brittany Gibbons, who is a woman from the US that set out to have sex every day for 12 months. So just to do the maths, that's 365 times. And she shares with us like kind of what came out of it. So she'd had her third child and she was really struggling with her body image. And I guess, you know, third child, you've been with your partner for years. I can't imagine sex life was thriving.
3: Yeah. And, you know, you always kind of like prioritize those things last, especially if you've got like little kids involved and whatever. So she did it. She did every single day for 12 months. Her biggest revelation was actually her self-confidence. She said by the end of the year, she was walking around comfortably naked, feeling secure in her own skin. You know, although daily sex doesn't make a marriage divorce-proof, it builds the self-assurance needed to navigate life's challenges.
2: How good would your... what chemical it is that sex releases in your brain?
3: Oxytocin.
2: Imagine how you would be flying high. You would there would not be one skerrick of depression in your mind.
3: And I really think the more you were doing it, it would like, you know, engage your appetite for it.
2: Oh, 100%. Like, as someone who goes through peaks and troughs in that department, I can say when you don't have it for a really long time, you

0: really do stop thinking about it. And then when you do start again, you're like, oh, wow, that you can
1: eat. Well, we had a friend that did this challenge and hers was every day for 30 days, so like 1 month. And she was like, you know, some days you're literally like, oh, now I've got to go home and do this. And like they would just have to squeeze it in. She's like, we had to do it in the back of his car sometimes, like just to like tick it off for the day.
0: Yeah,
1: but she said it was a lot of fun. So.
0: I definitely think there's some magic in setting yourself a little goal like that. Every day for a year is a bit of a stretch, but anyway.
1: I know. Like, what if you go on holidays? Sometimes they go away for work.
0: Well, they said, the lady said, she said in the article that the only reasons why they couldn't was occasional work travel and when they got the flu. God forbid, shagging with
1: you.
0: The flu doctor.
1: Good on you. Good to see you're giving yourself a bit of respite.
0: That's it.
2: You're Lucy and Nikki. Thank you for dinner, baby. I had a really great time.

0: Are you coming in or what?
1: Pre-drinks, party prep, and pretending we won't send that risky text.
0: Lucy and Nikki.
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0: Happy Friday night. You got Lucy and Nikki and...
1: Oh, guys, that is all we have time for tonight. But don't worry, because we are back again tomorrow at 8.
2: Yes.
1: And more importantly, guys, we are on the Logies red carpet on Sunday night. So absolutely, get ready for some red hot content.
2: And you can listen to our red carpet chats, right?
1: Mm-hmm.
2: Yeah, so tune in for that on Sunday, everyone.
1: Yeah, so excited.
2: And follow us on social so you can see our ball gowns that we're going to bloody roll in.
1: Our kits, doll.
2: So excited.
3: What colours are you wearing?
1: Black and white.
3: Oh, yeah, you are too. I'm wearing black and white.
2: Ooh.
3: Oh, we're going to have a
1: couple
3: loose.
1: No, all three of us are going to match. And Kerrod, are you black and white?
4: I'm not wearing black and white, but I will only be attending the red carpet. I won't be there for the actual ceremony.
1: Okay. Well, anyway.
2: That's the best bit anyway, isn't it?
3: Yeah. Nah, the after party's where it's at. I'll get you in there,
2: baby.
3: You can come and be my little side DJ. You can we'll do a little verse set together.
4: What do you reckon, Dex?
3: I actually saw Ruben and Kelly Holiday today. Adam. And I said, oi, because they're DJing at the Logies. But and then I said, do you boys want to jump on at the after party too? And they're like, yeah, why not?
1: Oh gosh, they're so good, like,
3: fun, aren't they? At your thing, you guys did the Sydney live show.
1: We couldn't get Adam off the decks.
3: I know, at the end he was like just meant to play the show and then he just jumped on the decks. I was like, got me off for the night.
1: Oh, you gotta love that. We gotta love the froth, hey.
3: Yeah.
2: I know.
3: Bloody legends.
2: Havers of fun. Mm. More of that, please.
1: Anyway, we'll see you guys tomorrow.
3: Back tomorrow morning. See ya. Yeah.
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working hard. 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
5: Well, it's a great, big, gigantic, huge, enormous happy birthday to my dear, dear friend and incredible co-host extraordinaire, Alex Dyson. Put it mate.
6: Thank you, brother.
5: Yes.
6: Very nice to be joining the 38 Club today.
5: Oh, officially, what an insignificant age.

0: It's officially 20 years since I became a man. When I turned 18 and I was officially a man. And would be reported in news articles of, instead of boy found on roof of school, it would be man found on roof of school. So 20 years of doing that.
1: Do you know that you share almost the same birthday with Wheatus, teenage dirtbag, which came out 26 years ago, I think, on Saturday.
0: On the 20th of June, was it?
1: I think so, yeah. So, something like that. Belinda walked in and said, did you know Wheatus, teenage dirtbag, came out 26 years ago? That makes me shudder.
0: I can't remember if I share a birthday or it was a famous death on the 22nd of June, but it was the dog actor from the new TV sitcom Frasier and Meryl Streep. I'm pretty sure Meryl Streep's birthday today as well. So big happy birthday to Meryl and a big happy solstice to everyone over the weekend. Shortest day of the year.
1: Are you always on the solstice?
0: Well, I'm pretty sure the solstice is the 21st. So I think it's up. The days are only getting longer from here on in, Matt O'Kine.
1: Things are only getting brighter. I love to hear it. Nicole Kidman had her birthday yesterday as well. So, you really are rocking with the big guns. Well done, mate. Very proud of you. Now, look, let's dive into this big 38th birthday week of Matt and Alex All Day Breakfast. Hopefully, you've treated yourself to a little parody.
0: Well, it's Alex's birthday and you get the parody presents.
1: Get to work.
0: Can I have something for my birthday? Can I have an update on the piano saga that has enthralled the nation ever since Matt O'Kine promised two little children a piano and then withdrew it because his own desired a place to play.
1: Okay, yes, there has been an update. Let's dive in. Matt and Alex, All Day Breakfast. Hope you're well.
2: Let's get this show on the road.
3: Let's go.
4: Here we go.
1: Well, it'll be no surprise to you, Alex Dyson, that at about 8:30 on Saturday morning, I was just pottering about the kitchen. I think I was making a bit of a Milo. Making a bit of toast for Sophia, a bit of peanut butter on one half, butter on the other half.
0: What's your usual scoop levels? Because I could see you the kind of guy who would like scoop 3 teaspoons out to save for later and then pour just the jug into the
1: No, I do two teaspoons for me and one for Sophia, and I'm a very moderate Milologist. So I was doing my little two for me, one for you kind of business when I got the bzz, bzz of my phone.
0: And I thought, Saturday morning hotline bling.
1: Yeah, I thought, wonder what that could be. Look down, calendar reminder. Now, I've taken to using emojis in my calendar reminders, and if you don't do this, this is a life hack for you.
0: Okay.
1: Okay, chuck the emojis into the reminders, because then...
0: Does it even work?
1: Yeah, that's the thing. I didn't realize that it worked.
0: Okay.
1: Because there's so often I've got 5 things on in a day, mm-hmm. and they're all just words. And when you look at your calendar, you're like, oh, what's that? You got to read every single one of them, figure out, oh, okay, no, that is important. Whereas now, chuck the big old red siren emoji. That's important.
0: I like the spinning red lights.
1: Yep. I'm like,
0: next
1: woo,
0: to something.
1: Woo, woo, important. So I know if I see that on a day, I'm like, oh, I can't just ignore that. But on Saturday.
0: And like other emojis, like a surfing emoji is like leisure or something.
1: Exactly.
0: Like it's in the calendar, but it's not like.
1: Or on this particular Saturday, the two little beer emojis. Oh. I'm like, oh. Yeah, have some beers with Sam and Greg in the Arvo. Absolutely.
0: Calendar approved beers.
1: So anyways, and then there's 2 soccer balls, you know, at the very start of the calendar. Oh,
0: 5 a.m.
1: Brews are playing. Exactly.
0: 5 a.m. Saturday, pop it on the calendar.
1: So I don't have to worry about, oh, is that important? Because I just see soccer balls. I'm like, well, that's not important, but I want to know about it. Anyway, yeah. So that's my little hack. Until at 8 o'clock on Saturday morning, I see the calendar and look down and see 2 little piano keyboard emojis.
0: It's time.
1: With the words move piano !! And I went, oh no.
0: Well, what have you got your calendar set to? Like, remind me 10 minutes before, 30
1: yes.
0: minutes before,
1: 10
0: one
1: minutes
0: day
1: before.
0: Before.
1: But this
0: I got a phone call last week. Friend I hadn't chatted to for a little bit calls me up, says, happy birthday. And I'm like, oh, it's you're about a week early on this. And I, oh, really? It popped up in my calendar. I'm like, have you got your calendar set for like a 7-day reminder?

0: like lead up, because that's quite early.
1: I think they said that must have been what happened. No, I do 10 minutes beforehand, and for whatever, and 8 a.m. is the default. So it obviously, I just chucked it in at 8 a.m. and then, yeah, that's why it was coming up.
0: Oh, so you didn't have to move it at 8 a.m. and you were late scooping.
1: No. I realized, oh God, I've organized this thing. I'd sent multiple messages during the week to many different people to make this happen, and now I actually had to deliver on the goods. And so suddenly, morning ruined. You know, I'm sitting there thinking, how the hell are we going to move a piano? Like, because I'd messaged Julie.
0: You typed in the calendar, move piano, without a thought to the other than just picking it up and move, like shifting.
1: I just thought, yeah, well, we'll be able to do it. And then I messaged Julie. And Julie was like,
0: the president kindly donating the piano to another listener of the pod.
1: And Julie, with years and years of wisdom ahead of me, I said, oh, Adam's good for 12 p.m. You know, what's your address? Then Julie said, is Adam the recipient of the piano or the piano mover? And I said, oh, he's the recipient. It might just be me and him.
0: Well, you had to say poco de los dos here. He is both the recipient and the mover.
1: Yeah, so I said, no, he's the recipient. It might just be me and him. Then Julie just said, have you moved a piano before? They weigh 300 kilograms. Book a piano mover. They are fast, pro, and you won't end up with pieces of a piano. So then I thought,
0: Julie, laying down a little bit of common sense across the board here.
1: And in the most dude fashion, we rock up, right? And I meet Adam out the front. He's got his trailer there. And I'm like, oh, I might just go in and see Julie, so, say g'day.
0: So you didn't book a piano mover?
1: Well, we put a call out on the podcast. Is there any piano movers? I wasn't expecting a free piano moving, by the way. I was just hoping to get some advice from someone, but no one even helped me out there. So suddenly I was like, okay, well, looks like it's O-kind on his own kind.
0: Adam brings a trailer, like a standard two-wheel, like just trailer on the back of a car.
1: Yeah, and then two wooden dolly things like with wheels on the bottom of them. They're like plastic wheels, and they were looking
0: not
1: pretty.
0: A piano moving dolly.
1: Absolutely
0: I do remember when we talked about it ages ago, I sent you a link for moving dollies, which are larger rubber wheels.
1: Yes, we will get to that, okay?
0: I walk in
1: just to say g'day to Julie, and then I go, oh, is this the piano? She's like, yeah. And I'm like, oh, yeah, no worries. I go to lift it up. I'm like, it is not, the end that I'm lifting is not like uncontacting the ground by even the tiniest millimeter. And I looked at Julie and she goes, I told you. And I'm like, it really is heavy, isn't it? She's like, yes.
0: She tells you it's 300 kilograms. You go, oh, okay, I'll bring two men. This means that you think that you can comfortably enough deadlift 150 kilograms.
1: Belinda calls me multiple times as I'm driving to this place going, we are going to Europe soon. Don't you dare break an arm, get squashed.
0: Hurt a back.
1: Hurt your back. There is no fun holidays with a popped disc. Just don't do anything silly. I'm like, yeah, don't worry about it. We'll be fine. Get to Julie's. Can't move it. So then Adam's friend comes along, Dan.
0: Oh, okay. Now, did Dan come with him at the time or did

0: Okay, now.
1: Wait, what do you mean?
0: There was partners. Dan and Adam's partners were there as well. Both of their kids were there. There was like a party at Julie's, all watching Dan and Adam use all of their brute strength.
1: What were you doing there?
0: I was there for emotional support. And eventually we get it onto the trolleys. I say we very loosely. And we wheel it down the hallway. I'm more worried about whether it's going to mark the floor or not.
1: Yes.
0: And then we get to the tough bit. We get it out the door, okay, along the wooden floorboards, out the door to the back area. But Julie's house is a Queenslander. It's high set. All right, big
1: So it's up on stilts off the ground.
0: Oh, yeah. So thankfully.
1: What? Up a wooden staircase?
0: Oh, yeah. But no. See, this is the thing. There is no, like literally no way we can do that. So we take it all the way out the back.
1: Yeah.
0: And then there is like a, it's like the house is also on a slight hill. So okay. The back of the house is actually at sort of ground level, and it's the front of the house is that's quite high. Yep. So we get it out the back and we wheel it around, and then the side of the house, there's this long, thin, multi-stepped gradient down.
1: Okay. So like it's not just a ramp. Line. There are steps, but it's long and...
0: And we look at it and we think we're going to need something here.
1: How are you going to roll this thing down steps?
0: Bro, as soon as I went to lift it, I was like, this is why these things squash people on cartoons. Immediately, I was like, I could see myself getting absolutely mashed under this thing.
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2: Jumped in the car.
3: Okay, so you've hired, like, we can't use these two smaller...
2: plastic wheeled, no, yeah, the
3: free-wheeling,
2: rampy,
3: like, because the piano dolly, the wheels are set, like, in a straight line. I'm assuming you won that you had, like, a caster that would just spin in any direction.
2: Yes, exactly.
3: Depending so on which way the piano was pointing and the weight and the
2: eight
3: slope.
2: Plastic wheels just spinning in any direction. Basically two skateboards is what we were dealing with.
3: No, the skateboards would have been better. They go wheels, straight. Yeah.
2: So then I jump in to the car. I head to the local moving or, you know, appliancey, whatever it's called, movers center.
3: Higher place or?
2: Yep. And it takes me about 20 minutes. And when I get back to the house, I arrive to this. Well, I just spent probably 20 minutes going to get a piano dolly from the local moving company. Adam, do you want to tell me what's happened in the meantime?
4: Typical males, Matt. We couldn't wait for you. Risk assessment's out the door and just got it down the side of the house.
2: Okay, how dangerous did it all seem to you, Nikki?
5: There's maybe a few fingers and toes nearly lost at one point, yeah.
2: It's all in one piece. The only thing bruised is, well, me. My ego. I'm the one standing here with a silly dolly that I just hired.
6: We swap them over because I think that one's going to be easier getting up the ramps.
2: Oh, okay.
4: I still reckon it'll be needed for the ramp.
2: Oh, yeah, because we've got to ramp it into the trailer.
4: Yeah.
2: All right, well, it's not all waste. Okay, great. Great, guys. I'm going to stand back and let you hurt yourselves. I'm good. Julie, you were
7: marginally right.
2: Well, yes, I mean,
7: partially correct.
2: It was. I think you were certainly very correct in the fact that it was extremely heavy. Did you think we were going to be able to do it?
7: Look, Matt, I am just so impressed the way you turned up, knock on the door, organise everything, but then let your mates do the heavy lifting. Like, that's
2: you've actually just uncovered the secret of my whole career, Julie. Don't reveal my secrets, guys. This is looking like a very steep ramp up onto this trailer. How are we feeling about this?
4: I'm trying to find words, Matt. The main thing I wanted to make sure is that it could hold the weight, so they can hold 450 kilograms, 300 kilograms for the piano. With Dan and I, maybe it'll hold us.
2: All right, so, okay, this is...
4: So trolley, go in.
2: Okay. I'm going to hit pause on this. Yay, we did it. Or is it too soon?
4: Too soon to say.
2: Oh, wait. Well, Dan and Adam, as we strap it into the trailer at the back, what's on the cards now?
4: So, job half done. Matt's dogging us.
2: Yeah. Yep, that's pretty classic me, to be honest.
4: Like crumb.
2: Yeah.
4: But no, we'll get it home and then see how we get it off the other side. But, I appreciate all the effort you put into it with Bron, Alex as well, to a lesser extent.
2: And also a shout out to Julie as well for reaching out, and Julie's friend. Oh, there's one hiccup. No, now we're good. All right, well, I'm going to drop this completely useless dolly back. I expect to hear some good piano from the kids as of next week.
4: Are they responding to you?
2: No. I wouldn't respond to me either.
3: Oh.
2: So there we go.
3: Matt. Oh, God.
2: We got it up onto the trailer. It was a very steep gradient to get that up there. But I, as Adam said, I don't know how it ended. I don't know. Well, I wasn't going to go to his house and undo. He lives miles away. I had to get home.
3: Why not? But they needed help, Matt.
2: Well, that's why I figured I'd call Adam now and just see whether he actually made it off safely, because that was the last I heard from him.
8: Hello, Adam speaking.
2: Adam, it's Matt O'Kine and Alex Dyson. How are you?
3: Are you at home, Adam, or in the hospital?
8: No, I'm at home. I'm just barely at home and putting my legs up and trying to relax.
2: So I was a little bit nervous that there was going to be some sort of catastrophe trying to get that piano off the...

0: the trailer. Talk us through how the rest of the day played out.
1: So after we left you, Matt, it was actually quite a nice afternoon. We went out and kicked people and a drink.
0: Oh, thanks. That's a, you know, a lot of people say that, Adam. Yeah, a lot of people say that.
1: The sun came out and it was so much nicer. No,
0: yeah.
1: It was just, you know, it was a nice afternoon. We just kind of relaxed because the heavy lifting, as you know, Matt, was getting the piano out of the house onto the trailer. And it's incredible. I've woken up this morning with the blackest shoulders you would imagine. Like, the bruising on my shoulders is incredible.
2: What from? From straining?
1: Yeah, so we used some straps, so lifting straps to put underneath the pianos.
2: Yes.
1: So we
2: lift
1: it with our shoulders.
2: Yes.
1: And that's put the pressure, I guess, on the muscles and the shoulders and, yeah.
0: Oh, God.
2: But it looks like a seatbelt bruise if you've been in a car crash you see sometimes, sort of like
0: absolutely
2: that.
0: Oh, right. Yeah. Oh, so, God. I mean, how did you get it off the trailer? Because I was a little bit scared for you guys. Did you end up buying, I mean, do you end up hiring a dolly?
1: We didn't. We went with the ones that I had, and it just went well, Matt. It really did. We just, slowly but surely just rolled it off because the grooves in the actual ramp kind of held it as it went down, so we could just do it step by step. Came straight off, and I've just got a single level house that I live in. So straight off into the house, done.
2: Oh, that is incredible,
0: amazing.
2: Adam.
0: Yes.
2: And are you near the piano now? And do you have any child or fingers of your own that is able to give us the official tinkle of the ivories to make sure that we hear it in place and prove that this entire process was worth it after all?
1: I'm going to walk to the other end of the house and I can hear it already being played without even prompting.
2: What?
1: So I'll see if I can get the guys to keep playing. So Matt and Alex is on the phone, guys. Can you hear it as I walk through?
3: Hello.
0: Yeah!
2: It works! The bruises, the dollies.
0: Yes!
2: It was all worth it. Thank you so much, Adam. So glad the kids are already on the piano there. And thank you very much for listening to All Day Breakfast. Really love it, man.
1: No, thank you for all your efforts, guys. Thank you so much for organising it. And Matt, thank you for your help. Even though it was a little bit, you did help.
0: Thanks, Adam. Congrats to the fam. Can't wait to hear what the next generation of Australian choppins can produce with that one. Thank you very much. We'll see you next time, Adam. Cheers, mate.
1: Thank you, guys. Take care.
0: Oh, do you know what's funny? I messaged Adam just before to said, hey, we might call you in the pod. I hope that's okay. But I didn't get time to see his response.
2: And we just called him.
0: Yeah, and we just called him instead. But he responded, yeah, mate, just finished a plasma donation at Lifeblood. So just relaxing for the next bit. Whoops.
2: What a good guy. Yeah, they put the needle directly into my bruise. There was a bit of blood around. Got that out of there. Perfect.
0: Well, there you go. Good stuff, Adam. Thanks very much. There you go. Donate blood. Just like Adam. Moving pianos, donating blood, doing it all.
2: So I'm assuming, Matt, that entire process took place after your alarm woke you up with those soccer emojis and you watched Australia take on the United States in a big Group D match.
0: Yep. There was a couple of Group D matches over the weekend. Turkey taking on Paraguay and actually getting knocked out of the competition now. There will be no knockout phase for Turkey. So it all rests on the next game, Australia versus Paraguay. But you're right, Dysel.
2: Even if Turkey beats America handsomely.
0: No, can't do it.
2: Why not?
0: I'm going off what the commentator said.
2: Mm-hmm.
0: He said, just a reminder, if Turkey gets knocked out, they can't go through. Now, my understanding is that is because it will come down to if two teams are tied,
2: mm-hmm.
0: the first thing that is considered is how both of those teams went against each other.
2: Ah.
0: So if there's a tie, if let's imagine Australia lose and Turkey win, that means that they're both won. They've both won one game each, but Australia beat Turkey, so therefore
2: so we're
0: it's
2: better.
0: Yeah,
2: Yep.
0: So that is, yeah, so Turkey gone.
2: And if Paraguay...

0: have a win.
1: They're going to go through, but Australia still might go through as third place, but it's going to be unlikely.
0: And if Paraguay lose, they'd be could be on the same points as Turkey, but having beaten them now, they're also better. So Turkey can't go through.
1: Exactly.
0: I understand. Yes. And I'm getting a bit of understanding, Matt, because I was also up at 5 a.m. cheering along. What I didn't understand was the two players who scored in our win versus Turkey, starting on the bench for the US. Now, you having hosted an Australian soccer show for a certain amount of time, having been in the advertisement to encourage people to watch this particular global event, can you tell me what coach, Australian coach Tony Popovich was thinking with that move?
1: No, I can't. But I mean, that this is one of the things that he's been criticised for after that loss. And obviously he had a plan. Mark Bosnich, ex-Australian goalkeeper, very prominent soccer media personality in Australia, was rather, I mean, I don't want to use the word scathing, but was fairly critical of this decision. Mm-hmm. Boz came out and sort of said, you know, if you've just scored two goals in one of our greatest men's World Cup victories, wouldn't you put those players on? They're pumped up. They're feeling good. They're they're on a high. Wouldn't you give it all you got? So, and that's a very good point, I think. Instead, they brought them on. I think Nestori came, Irukunda came on at about half time.
0: Yeah, they came in out of the half.
1: Another person who came on about in the second half was Volpato, Christian Volpato.
0: He looked good.
1: Who's Italian Australian. I tell you what, he looked real good.
0: He was dancing, he was skipping, he was juking, he was all over it.
1: So he's someone who surely, I mean, I don't know what's going to happen on Friday's match, but surely will be a prominent person. He has achieved, he could have played for Italy, he could have played for Australia, and he actually chose, got the selection for Australia. I don't know that he chose.
0: But. Yeah, I think part of it is Italy didn't make the World Cup this year, so...
1: So
0: I think his choice became a bit clearer if he felt like playing at the World Cup. Australia was the one to go for. But, and I guess a few people were confused with the selections, Popovich's selections for the first game, which turned out to be genius, you know, putting Beach in keeper. No one.
1: Yes.
0: That was a decision which was looked on with confusion but paid off. And so if it had paid off this time, everyone would have thought, oh, he's a genius again. Didn't. So I guess he's got to wear that and we'll see what happens in the future. But it's amazing because, like, I played a lot of soccer growing up. Like, the soccer was one of my first sports, Matt. Mm. Really enjoyed it. When it comes to watching the games, it is that sport that I find outside of World Cups, I cannot really get into at all.
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4: Cracking a woody. Mm. Seen the sticker in the back of someone. Blokes have them on the back of their ute.
5: I don't think that's about Woodstock, is it? I thought it was about something else.
4: What did you think? 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
2: Look, I'm just a little bit annoyed with the school system.
3: The state school system in Brisbane, or are you going to go at Australian-wide curriculum?
2: I'm just thinking of life in general. The school system has not kept up with how our lives as parents have changed in the last, like, few hundred years.
3: It's interesting. I was talking to Annalise recently. I think I had a friend who had kids who were going through school, and we're talking about how important it is to code, like to learn how to code. Like, you know, when we were growing up, we did like classes in Microsoft Excel and stuff like that about how the divide is actually the backslash or that sort of stuff. Mm-hmm. And so there was a few kids who started coding, and now like AI can just do the code. You just tell us what you want. They're like, okay, I'll code that for you. And it's like, oh no, these poor people who knew how to code.
2: Well, now I guess there's going to be AI lessons. So it'll probably be how to program AI.
3: Prompting 101.
2: Work and schools, they have not kept up with how people live their lives anymore. Mm. School, 9 a.m. to 3 p.m., it's nothing. You drop your kid off at school at 9, you get home, you do like two things, then you have lunch, and then it's almost time to pick them up again. And you're like, are you kidding me? We need school to go, yes, exactly. I need to drop them off at 7 a.m. so that I can have breakfast in peace, then go to work, then come home, have a bit of chill out time, and then pick up the child.
3: All right, so this is you're starting the official petition, 7 till 7, 12 hours of school every day.
2: I know there's going to be teachers saying, yeah, but then if I want to live that life, I'm going to have to drop my kids off at a different school at 6 a.m.
3: Yeah.
2: So that I can get an hour of peace, then do my work, then come home, blah, blah, blah. That's fine. Two teachers per class each day.
3: That's what you'll give them?
2: Yeah.
3: Or just pay them heaps. Like, pay them the same as people working 12-hour shifts in the mines.
2: And we already know that there's already too many teachers in this country, Alex Tyson. They're finding...
3: Finding
2: two per class will be so easy.
3: So many teachers are just flooding to the industry because of how easy it is and how much support they've got.
2: We all know that we have too many teachers and too many nurses.
3: And not enough, podcasters. And that is why we've kindly, graciously given up our time to sit down and provide an essential service for you right now. So let's get into it, shall we?
2: I truly don't know where I get off complaining about how hard each workday is when we literally do a half-hour podcast. It's a full half hour of work, maybe an hour if we have to record ads. Other than that. So, yes, no, look, all tongue in cheek. Let's dive in.
4: Let's get this show on the road.
3: Let's go.
5: Here we go.
2: Life's hard, Daiso.
3: It is. Apologies if you're not in the mood for this here on a Wednesday, but Wednesday whinging is, I mean, it starts with the same letter, so we've got to do it on today. We've got a few guilt-free whinges later on, but Matt, what's been getting your goat?
2: Oh, I'll tell you what really annoyed me the other day, right? Come home from hard days, hard days, yakka.
3: Listening to me sing a parody and then you get home, yep.
2: And there's sheets on the line, right? So I take those down and there's three sets of sheets, right? So I start going about the process of putting them on the beds.
3: On the beds, straight on the bed. No folding required, just straight on.
2: No point.
3: What's your sheet wash cycle usually? How often we...
2: Oh, well, Belinda does the washing mostly of the sheets.
3: Yep.
2: Because I would happily just wallow in my own filth for a month. Oh, but Belinda, washing it like every week or something. It's like...
3: hygiene.
2: Like, can we not? Can we just... Do you know when I know my sheets need to be cleaned? Is when the full body ringworm

0: reaches my neck, that's when I know. Okay.
1: It's nature's alarm system. Who are we to go against nature for telling us?
0: When the rash flares on my neck, I think, you know what? This towel is a bit moist. Time to do the washing. So anyways, putting the sheets on, put the fitted sheet on.
1: First things first.
0: Then I put the other sheet on. And then I'm looking at the pillowcases and I'm like, I don't recall the pillowcase being like this. This just feels like a different material. Mm-hmm. So then I call down to Belinda and I'm like, hey, did we buy new pillowcases? Mm-hmm. And she's like, are you doing the sheets that were at the front of the thingy? And I was like, yeah. And she goes, no, those sheets are for the spare bed downstairs.
1: Not our bed.
0: And I was like, oh. Okay, so I've just made a bed for no reason.
1: Oh, dear. You put a fitted sheet on a bed you didn't have to. You may as well just go to bed for the day because that is a day ruined.
0: Right, so then I go into Sophia's room. I make her bed.
1: Single bed?
0: Yep, single bed. I make her bed. Then I come back into our bedroom. I take off the top sheet and I put on all of the sheets. I fully make our bed, right? Then I go downstairs to the spare bedroom and I go to make that bed. Can't find the fitted sheet. I'm like, can you see where this fitted sheet is?
1: That you just took off your bed.
0: But that's the thing, Daiso. I forgot to take it off my bed.
1: Bro.
0: So what I had done is I just made our bed with the spare room fitted sheet on the mattress. I just forgot to take that part of it off.
1: You're princess in the peeing this thing. Princess in the peed the bed.
0: I am looking at a perfectly made bed that I now have to strip off to get... So then I strip it off and then I make it again. I made our bed three times. Three times.
1: Dude, you see, this is exactly why I don't do it. You're going into it that night anyway. Yeah, just what's wrong with a crumpled dune? Nothing wrong with a crumpled dune. You're going to crumple her up again.
0: Bron, how often do you wash your sheets?
2: If we're being honest, I aim for... In my mind, I want it to be weekly. Is it weekly? Not often.
1: No.
2: Mainly fortnightly, I would say we get to.
1: I remember visiting your backyard. You got the old Hills hoist out the back, don't you?
2: And that's the thing. I can't reach our Hills hoist.
1: Oh, what?
2: So I have to wait for Steve.
0: Wait, the whole point of a Hills hoist is so that you can lower it to a level that even a toddler can hang off.
2: It's broken.
1: Oh, so it's stuck quite high.
2: And then I looked up the price of a Hills hoist. They're like hundreds of dollars. So we like haven't done it because I'd rather spend hundreds of dollars on other things, anything else than a Hills hoist. And also it gets me out of doing the hanging up.
1: Yeah, true.
2: So I'm not the one pressuring, oh, we need a new one.
0: Oh, so you just chuck the stuff in the machine and then go, oh, Steve, it's got to go up.
2: He takes care of most of the washing.
0: Does he really? What? Why is that? Is that just you're not into it or you...
2: I can't reach the line.
1: Yeah. Well, either way, having the weather be okay to hang sheets up, because the last thing you want to do is wet sheets at the end of the day because you haven't checked the forecast.
0: Who does most of the cooking in your house?
2: I do most of the cooking.
0: Okay.
2: Yeah.
0: So we're the opposite. I do most of the cooking and Belinda does most of the sheets and towel washing.
1: Most of the ringworm prevention activities in the O'Kind household. I remember a little while ago, you came in singing Basement Jack's Where's My Head At? Right, because you just sprayed detergent on your steaks, mistaking your spray and wipe container for your olive oil mister.
0: Yes.
1: And now you're putting fitted sheets over
0: already fitted sheets. I know.
1: Where's your head at these? What are you thinking? What's going through your mind whilst you're doing the house chores?
0: Remember I also caught an Uber home from the airport after I'd driven to the airport.
1: So you had to catch an Uber back to the airport to pick up your car and drive home again.
0: Honestly, sometimes I'm worried about myself. I'm like, is this a sign of something to come? Because I don't know where my head is at. I'm too in my head about

0: you know, reels, TikToks, thinking about that stuff, you know?
1: Interesting.
0: Thinking about TV scripts and comedy. What's a joke? So I don't know. Maybe I've got to reprioritize my focus. How often do you wash the sheets in the El Casa del Daiso?
1: I put them on a wash today before coming along. Not sure when the previous time was before that, but the days since last wash just hit zero, baby. So going home to some fresh linen tonight.
0: Well, it does say here, thanks to health.com, there's no determined frequency for how often you should wash your sheets, but because bedding gets dirty so quickly, good idea to wash your bed sheet every week. At most, you should wash your sheets every 2 weeks. Oh, what about this? You lose about nearly half a teaspoon of dead skin cells every day.
1: Oh, yeah?
0: And a lot of that's left in your bed. Half a teaspoon? Oh, that's how much Milo I put in Sophia's cup.
1: Well, don't get those ones mixed up, please. Okay. Keep your head screwed on tightly. When you're using the teaspoons around the Milo tin, mate.

0: Well, I'll go with my guilt-free whinge right now, Matt O'Kine, and it is hygiene-based. And it's sort of not so much a whinge as some advice, all right?
1: Mm-hmm.
0: Now, speaking of when we're going to sleep at night, got to check the fitted sheets on okay. And in fact, one of Annalise's main things is not, is the bed made necessarily, is can you please, before I get into bed, help me make sure the fitted sheet is not crumpled and is pulled down at the edges so I don't have to get onto creases of the bed.
1: Oh, yeah.
0: Okay.
1: You got it. What do you mean? Are you not fully fitting the sheet?
0: Well, no, the sheet's fitted, but sometimes it's like you sleep on a bed and you roll around and it's like just a little bit crumpled.
1: It creeps up.
0: It's got quite a...
1: Oh, nah.
0: Quite particular on that. But when I go to bed, there's a couple of jobs you need to do. You need to brush your teeth. You've got to make sure the bed's not crumpled. Get into the bed, but the thing I need to remember to do before going to sleep, Matt O'Kine, is pop in the retainer plate.
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8: Have you got a retainer?
9: Well, after having braces growing up, I had a retainer for a number of years. That ended up not being necessary anymore. But a few years ago at the dentist, they say, yep, your teeth are starting to go down. I think you might be grinding them at night.
8: Mmm.
9: I think these sort of comes in waves. It goes up and down probably during election times. When it comes to various stresses going on as of an evening. But no, I'm a night grinder. I'm on my grind 24/7. I don't rest. I grind it all day, grind it all night, and that means that I've got to put this little thing in that the dentist, you know, you do the mold, they send it to you. Speaking of, it bloody costs as much as the Hills Hoist, Bron. Bloody night. Anti-grind thing. And I'm like, I generally think, could I just go down and get one of those, you know, $15 mold your own mouth guard things? Like, why can't I just do that? No, I've got to fit with your teeth. Ugh. All right. So you pay a couple of hundred for that and it just gets dirty.
8: Oh, Belinda has a nighttime retainer as well. And she often complains about the disgustingness of it in the morning.
9: I'm making sure now, like, because you did get it first time, you don't sort of know about it. You take it out, like, no, I make sure I rinse it every morning, taking it out, so getting all that sort of night juice out of the retainer.
8: She's scrubbing it with her toothbrush every single morning.
9: Same thing. But it doesn't always work. So I go down to the chemist, right? I'm like, have we got any cleaning things? Got these tablets, great. Sell a box, comes in a box of like 80 or something.
8: Great.
9: Put it in, start scrubbing, doesn't do anything. Doesn't do a thing. I'm like, what is going, why is this mouth juice so impenetrable? It's like rust on the hull of a ship. What business does it have being so clingy?
8: It's like those stainless steel pans.
9: Yes.
8: You know, Belinda bought
9: exactly
8: a couple of those because, you know, the Teflon or whatever, all the microplastics. So you're like, all right, you better use these stainless steel pans. You cook one thing, it's bloody black forever.
9: Ruined.
8: It's disgusting. I was boiling some baking soda off the base of one, I mean, just yesterday. It was so annoying.
9: Oh, maybe I could put the old retainer on the stove.
8: Yeah, boil that in some bicarbonate vinegar.
9: So now you're getting

0: sponsored ads, right, for these little things you put on the side of the bed.
1: Oh,
0: you
1: is that what you've got?
0: Getting this like electronic like cup that like through micro things makes you put your retainer in it at night. But a friend's got one of them. I look at it and I'm like, this looks, it looks disgusting as well.
1: Was, are you going to do it?
0: I don't know. Well, what is the best product to make sure that you're not putting in, you're just like, well, better, yep, done, got the fitted sheet on, got this, pop, better pop in my bacteria cup into my mouth before I go to sleep. What do you do? What are you listening? What do you do for this? What do you do in this situation?
1: Well, I'm more intrigued about what the algorithm knows about your health status.
0: I know.
1: For instance, so it knows that you're having a trouble with a dirty retainer.
0: I don't think I've Googled. I must have Googled it.
1: But
0: for them to start putting these things on the cooling windowsill next to my TikToks.
1: Well, my algorithm is all showing me bunion correctors.
0: No, really?
1: Yeah, so it's like if your big toe is leaning to the left like
0: this, my God,
1: you have a bunion, and I have a bunion.
0: Bro, we used to get so many sponsored ads for like music festivals and like raves and stuff like that. Cleaning your night plate and bloody shaving off your bunions. That's where we're at.
1: No, shaving. Bunions, everyone thinks bunions are corns. They're not. Corns are the little hard things. Bunions, it's a bone corrective situation.
0: Oh, damn.
1: Now, Bron, what's the algo know about you? What are your dirty little secrets?
2: There has been some, like, a lot of red light therapy.
0: Oh.
1: Oh, what does red light therapy do?
2: You know those scary masks?
0: Face masks.
2: Yeah.
0: You walk into the bedroom and your partner's got this sort of like Hannibal Lecter thing on, a glowing Hannibal Lecter situation.
1: Yes, they are so freaky.
0: Yeah, Annalise has one.
1: She's got one.
0: Yeah.
1: Does it you walk in?
0: It's jump scare. The partners, you know, the long-suffering partners of people who own face masks, we need to start a support group, such as the terrors that we experience when we're not expecting it and suddenly there's a glowing hockey mask lying in our bed. Like, it's scary.
1: Oh, my God. You've got your little cup bubbling away with your retainer next to it.
0: Retainer cauldron. It's like this Professor Snape's cauldron class. Add one wolf's bane and add one dirty night plate.
1: Well, look, thank you for your whinge, Alex Dyson. And why don't we check out what our listeners are whinging about as well on this episode of Matt and Alex All Day Breakfast.
0: James has said, my washing machine is too noisy.
1: Oh, don't even get me started, my dude. So we were living in Sydney during the pandemic. We'd bought a house in Brisbane. We would always plan to move up there, but we'd bought this house in Brisbane, but the pandemic happened, so we couldn't move.
0: Yep.
1: So we're just stuck in Sydney for like 2 years. So in the meantime, we get these tenants who were a lovely couple from Scotland working at the local hospital. Great. They buy a big, like a fridge, and they're going back to Scotland at the end of their tenancy when we were planning to move into the house. So they're like, do you want to buy this fridge, buy this fridge off us?
0: It's already in the house.
1: It's already in the house. I'm like, absolutely.
0: Give you a good price.
1: I want to get a nice big fridge for the space. It's a double door fridge. It's got the ice, the water, the things that I've, my whole life, I thought, if you have one of these, you're rich.
0: Yep.
1: So I was like, I want one desperately. This is a sign of, that I've made it.
0: Did you when young Matt O'Kine envisaged that situation? Did you envisage buying it secondhand for people who
1: look? I don't care.
0: Okay, sorry.
1: I don't care. But what I was annoyed about when I finally rocked up to the fridge, we finally move into this house that we'd bought years before but hadn't been able to move into. So finally, the dream of being able to move into your own home. They'd bought one where you have to fill up the water tank that sits in the fridge instead of the wall was plumbed. It had a plumbing thing. You could use one of those fridges that plumbs directly into the plumbing and the water just comes out the pipes. Do you know what I'm talking about? So now we've got a stinky water fridge. You know when you drink the water from the fridge and it tastes like the food in the fridge? But anyway, the noise.

0: that this thing makes in the middle of the night, refilling the ice cubes. Oh, my God. The amount of times I've been lying in bed, I spring up. I think, is someone breaking in? Because it's like, clunk, clunk, clunk.
1: Someone smashing a window?
0: I'm like, it's just the fridge refilling the cubes.
2: Noisy appliances into the bin. Thank you, James, for that one. Trent says, it's winter's morning and you're late for work. You're naked getting dressed in a hurry and your toes gets caught up in your undies as you're putting them on. Man, that shits me.
0: Oh. The worst is when you're losing balance.
2: Yeah. Falling on your head,
0: you're
2: Trent.
0: You're falling forward.
2: Clothing tangles are some of the worst situations you can be in. You walk past a door and the loop of your pants belt thing gets caught on the door handle. Have you been violated in that way before? It's like it's your own house is touching you, unjust, like restraining you. It's a terrible feeling.
0: Do you know the movie that I was in, my very first feature film debut, Sweet FA?
2: Oh, I know
0: which we discussed early on in the podcast days as being probably one of the worst movies of all time and
2: Australia's worst ever feature film.
0: And has been hidden in the archives, wildly inappropriate to this day, did not age well.
2: I still don't think I've ever watched it.
0: Yeah, and I don't think anyone ever will. Although I do have it on my Google Drive. So I had a pair of jeans that had a little tiny, you know, like a trendy little rip in them.
2: Trendy jean rip, the one that parents roll their eyes at and go, ugh.
0: Yes.
2: It's the fashion these days.
0: So that my character decided to wear that for the movie. But the problem is about 5 days into shooting, I went out after the shoot to the valley with some friends.
2: And wore the costume from the movie out later that night.
0: Mate, they were my clothes. Like, there wasn't a costume department. I was the costume department. So I just went out after filming, yes, in those jeans. And then, of course, that little rip gets caught on the side of a table and absolutely tears my entire jeans leg wide open. I'm like, oh, continuity is not going to be happy about this.
2: The continuity department, which was, what, you again?
0: Me, yeah, exactly. So I had to hand sew this rip in my jeans.
2: Back to its regular size.
0: Yeah, couldn't tell the difference. So, no, I hear you, Trent.
2: And to this day, the only bad thing about Sweet FA is the poor continuity when it comes to costuming. And we've also got Elise, who's dipped in with a voice message. You can always send a voice message via DM, matt.and.alex. This is Elise's guilt-free whinge.
3: Hi, Matt, Alex and Bron. Here's a bit of a whinge for the week. I rented a ice cream machine for a month for our dental practice and started to arrange like monthly lunches for the team as a treat, just as a nicety. And the feedback that we got was that we're buttering them up for dropping some terrible news. So I'm now dealing with a generation who is completely skeptical about all nice things that come their way instead of it just being a very nice, lovely thing that they get to experience. So can't win either way. Love the show.
0: Oh, poor Elise.
2: Oh my God. Imagine it's like, hey guys, we want to get you something nice. You trying to sack me?
0: No. You're like, no, seriously, just have one. Guys, no one touched the ice cream. It's obviously.
2: No, what they're trying to do is make our teeth rot so we're forced to come in here and get it done. Oh, man. That'll teach you for doing nice things, Elise.
0: You've proved a point. Never do anything nice. I understand that now. Thank you, Elise. And thank you for listening to another episode of Matt and Alex All Day Breakfast. In fact, we give you these episodes for free, just like we've done for the last 1,400 episodes. Not because we just want to have fun, laugh along with you. We're going to drop some bad news on you real soon.
2: Yeah, exactly. These 1,500 episodes have been a long play.
0: To just tell you that you're a dumbhead. Ha ha, joke's on you.
2: Gotcha. Honed, as they say.
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2: We've opened it up to you to ask us anything. And often with these particular little weeks, Matt, we maybe have one like once a year or something that comes around. Things get nice and deep. They get personal. And they get quite enlightening frequently.
3: Yeah, we aren't going to be talking about the news, but what we talk about could become the news.
2: That's
3: bro. You just never know.
2: Exactly right.
3: Dropping bombs here, bro.
2: If there is one thing the Wall Street Journal has been wondering, trying to get the exclusive on, it's what does Alex Dyson and his partner disagree about most?
3: We are. I'm glad that that was the first question that we both decided we should talk about, because I'm sure both of our partners will love to hear our perspectives of this without any right of reply.
2: Exactly right. That's what Two Blokes Doing a Podcast is all about, isn't it? Shall we do it?
3: Yeah, let's dive in. Matt and Alex, all their breakfast. Hope you're well.
4: Let's get this show on the road.
5: Let's go.
6: Here we go.
2: No, it's not what we're most excited to talk about. It's just the question that, for whatever reason, producer Bron has decided to put at the top of the list. Bron, why have you placed Michael's question as numero uno on today's agenda?
7: I am genuinely curious about this question.
3: Oh, really?
7: Mm-hmm.
2: Let's say I was producing Matt and Bron all day brunch, okay? Mm-hmm. And I got this question in from Michael. What's the most common disagreement between your partners? I'd assume, well, of course, both of their relationship is perfect. There's no need to ask this question. Into the bin with it. And yet you've somehow thought that despite being perfect and going out with perfect partners, that we might have disagreements, Bron?
7: Yeah.
2: Very presumptuous.
3: This is unbelievable. Well, I mean, if since you're so interested, Bron, I mean, I'm not going to lie. I'm interested in your answer as well. So,
2: yeah, Bron.
3: It is called Ask Us Anything. And I do believe that you're included in us, so I look forward to hearing...
7: I wasn't sure about that.
3: I'm looking forward to hearing your response. I mean, you could have started with something easy. Simon has asked, when will season 3 of The Other Guy be made?
2: What's easy about that? It's the most definitive never of all time. Why would that be an easy question?
3: Well, I mean, look, to be fair, there probably won't be any Series 3 of The Other Guy, season 3. That's because, you know, people go in different directions. I mean, one, Stan just said no.
2: Yeah.
3: That's a very clear no. That was like 7 years ago now that they said no to the latest pitch.
2: So you pitched a season 3?
3: We did pitch a season 3, yeah. AJ breaks his dick.
2: Oh.

0: And so you're saying around that time they decided to pass on the season?
1: That was just one bit of the pitch. This is what's wrong with television in Australia. If you can't say yes, if that's not an immediate green light, I don't know what is.
0: I am exceedingly disappointed that Other Guys Season 3 didn't go ahead with that, because we've been needing to update the slogan or the saying, jump the shark, for a very, very long time. No one knows Happy Days these days, or the episode where Fonzie water skied over a shark and they said, well, the writers have given up. And so we've been needing to be able to drop into conversation for now. And, oh, geez, that show, that they really broke the dick on that show. They've run out of ideas. They've decided to break the dick.
1: I'll tell you exactly. I remember the meeting, because we were all quite happy with where we developed the sort of third season too.
0: Had you set up things in the second season ready to be paid off in the third season that, you know, may forevermore go unanswered?
1: Oh, we tried to leave it. Like, so Stevie, who is my best friend character in the show, she gets hold of a caravan and then sort of sets off on a big journey. And we were going to do a version where, like, we then go on a big road trip kind of around Australia.
0: Nice.
1: Do the road trip season. But that's always fraught with just financial difficulties. Road trip films. Yeah. I mean, filming in a car is so annoying.
0: Yeah.
1: And it's either a green screen, which looks terrible. Even good green screens these days look terrible. Mm-hmm. Or you've got to actually rig up a car on the back of a trailer.
0: Yeah.
1: And then you're driving really slow through streets. Everyone hates you. Everyone is so angry.
0: They honk and it ruins the shot.
1: It ruins the take. All that stuff, right? So, yeah. And then the actors are always not looking at the road. God, that annoys me.
0: Yeah, one of the pet peeves.
1: So, yeah. So we'd written up this third season and we were pretty happy with it. I remember it like it was yesterday, 2019, after the second season had just sort of aired. And we were all, me and the producers were all catching the lift up to, you know, the top floor building near where, like, Stan's office in this big fancy building in Sydney.
0: And the big smoke.
1: And then we all met in the boardroom with our executive at Stan. And
0: what were you wearing at this time?
1: Oh, I don't know. I mean, I'd had the show with Stan for, you know, we'd been working with each other for like four years, almost 5 years by this stage, yep. From the first season through to the second season, et cetera.
0: So, were they all the same executives? And so they'd gone through the journey with you and watched those things come to fruition and everything?
1: Basically.
0: It wasn't like some new person had come in, you had to explain the series something?
1: No. Yeah. So anyways, we gave this really animated, like, pitch to the show, you know, and this happens.
0: Can we pretend, can I be the board member and you're pitching the dick breaking storyline to me? And I'm sitting there sort of arms folded.
1: I don't know how you'd do that. I think you'd sort of talk about how, oh, you know, AJ's relationship with Courtney Carvin's character, Miranda, continues. But, you know, early on in the season, you know, they're going hard at it, and then suddenly there's a pop.
0: Oh, God.
1: And, you know, screaming.
0: Squirmy warning.
1: Yeah, that's apparently what happens. It's never happened to me, but, you know, apparently there's a big pop.
0: Well, I was going to ask about the, you know, so much of The Other Guy can be seen to be quite autobiographical to
1: there's elements of that, maybe.
0: Mr. Matt O'Kine, the character being a radio host in the morning.
1: Yeah, no, but no, the mine never been broken.
0: Okay.
1: I mean, it looks like it has, but it has.
0: It's just a natural slope. Natural lean.
1: So yeah, that's how you'd probably describe it.
0: Yeah.
1: But yeah, and anyway, we did the whole pitch and everything, and then Nick, our executive at Stan, was like, yeah, you know, that sounds really good. Here are the statistics for the latest season. And here's the problem with statistics, Alex Dyson.
0: They don't lie.
1: you can't fake your way through stats.
0: Yeah. It's a bit of a shame, isn't it? Well, you sort of can. But I was talking to some people the other day. They put a thing on YouTube, then realized that their listeners were dropping off quite quickly. And I think people had been buying views for the YouTube. It's because people watched for, you know, 30 seconds, the allotted amount of time, and it just all drops off. And they were all from different websites. And I think they were botting it. It was crazy. So you could try that. But apparently their algorithm was cool.

0: hooked as a result, because it tries to tell you who wants to watch this video, and it was just most of the views were coming from the subcontinent and bots. Yeah,
1: it's so difficult to trust anything on the internet these days. Mm. I mean, we've certainly seen politically a lot of dubious behavior, I think, from everyone.
0: Do you ever watch Homeland with Claire Danes?
1: No.
0: They did a storyline which they thought was far-fetched at the time, which was a bot farm in the public opinion, and then it came out that was real. They'd already filmed the season. They were like, uh-oh. Looks like we're making a statement here, but we thought it was a bit more fanciful than it turned out to be.
1: So many people that I see like interacting really passionately about whether it be One Nation or Labor or whatever, so many are just some weird name, a series of numbers, private account, and like 16 posts. And I'm like, is this a coincidence or what?
0: Saw a video the other day of a very attractive lady sitting on stage at what seemed to be a comedy night next to a larger Jewish man and then a black American woman. And this quote-unquote heckler was yelled out from the audience something about, you know, Joe Biden, and she makes this sick burn of that and then does this Trump-supporting thing. And I'm looking at you and I'm like, well, there's just an AI video of this clearly AI attractive woman, like the quintessential, if we could call it that these days, the quintessential 2026 AI actress making these anti-Biden, pro-Trump comedy burns at a fake roast. I go in the comments and go like, well, obviously, what are going to be the funny comments about this AI? All people going, wow, who is she? Oh, nice one. Got to follow more of her. That's the thing. No one picked it up.
1: I mean, were they not bots as well?
0: They like, might have been. Like, that's the thing. And they're just trying to get people like me, like, scrolling past.
1: Yeah, we're just watching bots fight each other now. This is what the world's turned into. Anyways.
0: Yeah.
1: So we go do the pitch at Stan and...
0: statistics.
1: Like, I love working with Stan. So it was like, we were all excited. But then, yeah, you know, our executive was like, yeah, it's just not tracking the way that we'd like. Mm-hmm. So, you know, I think we'll put a third season on hold. It was on hold at that stage. There was just not going to be any movement. We were going to wait and see whether there was a pickup of the show, you know, a little bit later on into the season. And then COVID hit, and then that was just dead in the ditch. Just no one was interested in bringing that back after COVID.
0: No money for, like, Australian dramas around at that time. Every station, much like AJ's dick, was broke.
1: But do you know what? Just to get a second season in this country is extremely difficult.
0: Oh, it's impressive. Right?
1: Like, I mean, you're Rose Havens, which got to 5 seasons.
0: Well, Deadlocks just, you know, seemed to be wrapped filming season 2 with the Cates.
1: Yep. Colin from Accounts, that hit season 3. And it was funny because when we were filming season 2 of The Other Guy, Harriet brought in a script and was like, hey, can you read this script of mine that I've written?
0: She wrote Colin from Accounts.
1: Yeah, her and Patty
0: That's
1: wrote
0: so
1: it. And she
0: sick.
1: Was like, I'm thinking about trying to get this made. And I read it and everything was very funny. And I was like, oh, yeah, cool. Good luck with that. And just has blown up since then. So, you know, she was amazing on our show. She's amazing on every show she does. So shout out to Harriet. Much love. Yeah, so no, it probably won't be a season 3. But, hey, let's get into, I mean, unless we do it like we bring it back 10 years later.
0: Do you know what I think you should do?
1: What?
0: Like, how many seasons of the original Mother and Son were there?
1: 6.
0: Oh, okay. Because I was thinking, like, maybe in 20 years' time, 30 years' time, a young up-and-coming Australian comic can write The Other Guy and sort of reboot the franchise.
1: Reboot The Other Guy. Yeah, okay.
0: Yeah. And then, you know, do what you did to Mother and Son, but for your show... in reverse.
1: All right. Well, who knows? That person might be listening to this podcast 20 years from now. And if that's you, go for it.
0: Beautiful.
1: All right. We're going to have a break and then we're going to come back with the question that you actually came here for. What's our most common disagreement with our partners? Let's do it. Matt and Alex, all day breakfast. Hope you well.
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1: 104.7. I forgot to mention, by the way, Daiso, that elevator ride on the way down.
2: After the pitch meeting?
1: A lot quieter than the elevator ride on the way up.
2: Were the statistics that bad, or was it just like just not enough?
1: Nah, it was fine. It was just like, hey, you know, it's not just killing it. So yeah. You know, we just got to put it on ice for now. That's just how business goes.
2: And if season two was down on season one,
1: a show will almost always go down after season one. Mm. It's pretty rare that it goes up.
3: Yeah,
1: but yeah, you know, that's life.
2: Things like, you know, Seinfeld only just survived for the first four seasons and then started getting an audience.
1: Or even just the first season. Great. When it was the Seinfeld Chronicles, it almost didn't make it through. And same with the original Mother and Son. They didn't even, one, they weren't even going to do it. And then they eventually found a home on the ABC and Gary McDonald wasn't even going to be the lead character in it or someone else. And then Gary came in. But then they were only ever going to do two seasons of that. And
2: yep.
1: But it had gotten wildly popular, so they did a, you know, third, fourth, etc. So
2: there you go.
1: It can happen.
2: There you go.
1: But look, you're not here for that. You're here for...
2: Let's get the goss.
1: What's your most common disagreement with your partners?
2: Everyone in this podcast is in a relationship. And gosh, there's some... The highs are high. And the lows can be petty. The lows aren't all that low when you think about it, which is really, really fortunate.
1: Oh, speak for yourself, mate.
2: Oh, man, what's going on?
1: No, I'm just saying, I mean, the lows happen all the time. No, lows happen heaps. I mean, not like all the time, but I mean, when you've got a kid, you've been together for 10 years, it's hard, you know. It can be hard to keep, like, maintaining that sort of energy and always being positive. Like, you know, of course
2: 100%.
1: You have big disagreements.
2: And the lows can be... tracked on an app sometimes, which I have with Annalise, looking at all sorts of luteal phases and various things. And it's quite amazing and really eye-opening. Like, I can say genuinely eye-opening from a male perspective who doesn't have to deal with the biological changes going on in someone's body that have a dramatic effect on various moods and things. And it's quite interesting. 10 days out with Annalise, she can feel it, like genuinely feel changes, which is really good to know and really good to hopefully be as understanding of, and rather than just like roll eyes, you know, as maybe I could have done as a young man, who's just like, what's the big deal? Why are people upset? And yet you learn a bit more about it.
1: Can you, Bron, can you jump in here? Because I remember seeing a clip from Lucy and Nikki, who also share a podcast on Listener, saying that they would get a massive ick if their partner was across their luteal phase.
2: What?
4: Tracking. Yeah, I wouldn't like the tracking.
2: Wouldn't like the tracking?
1: But that's a weird thing. Why wouldn't you? Wouldn't it be, isn't it better if you're tracking? If you're like, oh, okay, we're coming up to a period where there's going to be a little bit more tension.
2: Yeah.
1: I don't want to make life more difficult for my partner by, you know, being stupid, doing silly things.
4: You should always have that mindset.
1: Oh, whatever.
2: Well, this is it. Luteal, right? Looking at this app that we've got. Your partner is on this day of luteal phase, known as inner autumn. This phase is about transition and winding down. The leaves are changing, metaphorically. Your partner shouldn't fight it. Help them slow down and relax.
1: There you go. Does that sound so bad, Bron?
2: Are you icked out, Bron?
4: Yeah, I don't like it.
1: Oh my God. See, what is...
4: But you know what? But if Annalise likes it, then that's all that matters.
1: Annalise, did she recommend it or did you just do it and then surprise her? Like, hey, honey.
2: And I start explaining her phases to her. I could see that would be an ick.
1: I know that you're annoyed about this, but actually you're in your second phase of your... I think it's... I am all for it, Daiso, but yeah. I mean, I find it really interesting that, like, multiple... women that I don't know Lucy and Nikki that well, but you know, that they would say that. My part, Belinda, I know, is kind of a bit like you, Bron, where it's just like a bit, it would be annoying if I was doing that.
2: Pretty self-sufficient. I'll deal with it. And yeah.
1: Did Annalise tell you to get the app or did you suggest it or what?
2: She got it suggested and then said, oh, you can add your partner to it. So I downloaded it and Yeah.
1: I think it's great. I'm going to suggest it to Belinda. I wonder if I'm going to get...
2: Let us know.
1: This might be the last episode.
2: We could be the Luteal Lads.
1: Oh, my God.
4: Okay. Official.

0: you've done with
1: that's the ick, bro. The luteal lads. You know what? Don't mind it.
2: No, it's just all the lads who want to be there to support through the changes, the natural inner autumns of we can just be there. The lads can be there.
1: Do you know one of the biggest arguments that Belinda and I first ever had?
2: Mm-hmm.
1: This is just classic stupid argument. This was one or two years into the relationship. Huge argument. It was in Perth, and we had it in the back of a taxi, rideshare, and it was because I had said that it was my belief that Australia had the best Thai food outside of Thailand.
2: Okay.
1: And she fervently disagreed with that.
2: And suggested what as the place that does have the best Thai food outside of Thailand?
1: I think that was part of my issue. She didn't really have any suggestion other than I was just wrong. And then she was offering a few things like, what about New York and stuff? And I was like, yeah, but they're not, the proximity to Thailand is nowhere near what mm-hmm. ours is. They wouldn't have the population the same as ours. Of course it's going to be ours. So really, neither of us had facts or statistics or any even remotely close to Thai perspective
2: yep.
1: to base the arguments on. Mm-hmm. It just turned into basically you're wrong and, you know, we're both wrong.
2: Who won the argument? Or was it a tie?
1: Oh, I don't even want to bring it up, but obviously I'm right. So anyways.
2: Thank you, producer Bron, for laughing at my joke. Matt O'Kine going well over the head there. Got to be on it. That's the thing. And I think it's been good. Like, Annalise and I have gone to couples counselling over the years. I think that's really healthy for people to do and talk about those bigger things. When it comes to smaller things, though, one of the big... Well, it's not even a disagreement, but it's a thing that I just really can't comprehend. You know when you can't be there for someone or do something for someone instinctively because it just really doesn't bother you and you don't notice it?
1: Yes.
2: And so for us, it's where, for Adelaide, it's the fitted sheet on the bed needs to be pulled tight so you're not sleeping on like a sheet puddle and there's like creases and stuff for it. Whereas I've got sheet puddle blindness and it's like, what do you mean? It's just the sheets on. Like if the corners come off and it's like on top of the bed, you've only got three corners on. It's like, yeah, you fix that up, but it could all be on, it's just not tight enough, so you've got to pull it down even further to create that extremely flat surface without a crease. But, you know, being such a beautiful, delicate woman, the Princess and the Pea comes to mind, where you can notice the folds and creases, and you sure, exactly, you need to make sure that it's all ready for you to sleep on.
1: I mean, certainly domestic load is a big issue in every household, I think. Mm-hmm. Or in a lot of households, that usually raises, instances of disagreement.
2: Mm-hmm.
1: But in terms of when we've actually had opposing opinions about something, it's the things that we've actually disagreed with. One thing that really, really did take a toll on us over a long period
2: mm-hmm.
1: was choosing which school Sophia would go to.
2: Whoa. Yeah.
1: It was this disagreement lasted for months
2: mm-hmm.
1: and almost a whole year. It was at any moment, if the topic was brought up, we could both point to all the reasons why we liked that particular school and it would just turn into, yeah, but what about this? You're not thinking about this. What about that? Of course, I'm thinking about that, you know, all that sort of stuff. It could easily blow up at any moment. So that was a really, really tough one. And you know the weirdest thing about all of that?
2: Mm-hmm.
1: Is that we eventually ended up going to the school that I preferred and Sophia moved schools anyway. So
2: to the one Belinda preferred?
1: No, to the school that neither of us had any opinion on.
2: Oh, that's right, because you moved house and so you were out of the area. So just went
1: for a year we argued just for our daughter to not even end up going to the other school.
2: For very long at all. Oh, my gosh, yeah.
1: So, I mean, yeah, so look... Sometimes you look back and go, well, that's just, you know. But, you know, I mean, those things are, it's amazing what you can disagree on when you've got a child because you're advocating for a third person as opposed to yourself.
2: I was talking recently, someone said the quote, like, the best school for a kid to go to is the closest school. And that's any, you know, detraction in when it comes to the education is made up for by the smaller commute, more time with home, more time with friends, you know, that sort of thing.
1: Mm.
2: And it's interesting.

0: with that decision making is like, well, what's the best school that you could go to? The one that means that her parents aren't in a disagreement, you know?
1: Yeah, yeah.
0: Where it's like, oh, we want her to have the best upbringing in life. It's like, if you're arguing about which school it is, that's actually the worst bit. And
1: yeah,
0: either
1: totally.
0: School would be better with a quick decision rather than something that makes it any semblance of a tense household or something.
1: But I mean, when you have a child, suddenly the disagreements, yeah, ramp up because you've got a third perspective and often someone who can't speak for themselves, especially for the first couple of years. And like, I can't tell you how often Belinda and I would disagree on whether it was too cold or not. Do you know what I mean? Like, I would like, you know, if I saw Sophia or whatever, I come home with walking home from school or daycare with Sophia and walk in and Belinda would be like, why isn't she wearing a jumper? It's freezing. And you're like, it's not freezing. And then Melinda's like, of course it's freezing. It's absolutely freezing. And so then you're like, but I'm not cold. And she's like, yeah, but you're not a little child who can't talk. And then you're like, so you're arguing about who's, and really you're just, the baby's just sitting there. Bron, do you have those arguments with Steve?
2: Honestly, we're good to be on the same page about most things.
1: Oh, good on you.
2: Yeah, sorry, don't want to rub it in. No, we're not perfect.
0: Got the same temperature gauge though, you and Steve.
2: Yeah, pretty much. I was thinking about what argument though. One that's popped up a lot recently is when we're at like a shopping center or at a doing grocery run or whatever, like I would do a couple laps to find a semi-close one to the front. And Steve has
0: car parking.
2: And now Steve has just been going to the very end, even if we pass a few good ones, and we'll just park on the, furthest away from the door.
0: Interesting.
2: Just for no reason at all. I'm like, just do a lap.
1: This is me and Belinda as well. We'll drive past an empty spot, and Belinda will be like, there's a park there.
2: Yeah.
1: And I'm like, no, I'll get one closer. And she's like, there's one there. We can walk. And I'm like, I'll get one closer.
0: My dad always drives to away from other cars. He's like, don't want any of them banging their doors into the side of the car. And so he'll go way, way to the bloody back.
1: Yeah, so it's weird. We have exactly the same, Bron. I'm always looking for the good one. I want that close park.
2: Mm.
0: Pretty impressive.
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1: A comedian.
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8: Hi guys, and welcome back to another episode of Life Uncut. I'm Brittany.
9: And I'm Ben.
8: And today we have a very special guest, my one and only husband. No Laura today. We are on holiday break, and you guys know when we do holiday break, we do bonus content. The easiest bonus content I had. The only bonus content I had access to.
9: Delilah was busy.
8: I have zero friends over here. So, Ben.
9: You've become quite friendly with the ladies at the coffee shop.
8: I have.
9: Yeah.
8: They are, well, there's a few different ladies. The Vakasha shop ladies really like me. The coffee shop ladies have laughed at me many times since I made the language mistake and said I had 38 anuses.
9: Yeah. Yeah, we've not been back, really. I haven't, anyway.
8: No, I actually haven't either.
9: Yeah, probably better.
8: They laughed me out of the coffee shop. So we are on holidays officially, but we never ever leave you guys high and dry. We always put some kind of content out there. We are still living in Italy.
9: Yeah.
8: And I guess at this recording, I'm trying to do the math. Ben and I are just about to take off for a month holiday around Europe.
9: Pew, pew, pew.
8: Pew, which is very exciting.
9: Yeah.
8: And it's your first break in a year. So you only get one break a year.
9: I only had one this year, yeah.
8: Yeah. So that's exciting. But we're only recording this a few days before our 1 year anniversary.
9: What?
8: Is that not insane?
9: We have an anniversary?
8: I hope you're joking.
9: Yes,
8: we have an anniversary.
9: Yes,
8: our anniversary. Do you know what? You could play that off as a joke, but actually deep down not remember.
9: No, I would always remember. But can you believe it's been a year?
8: I actually can't. It feels like yesterday. I mean, we had two weddings. It feels like yesterday.
9: Just the two.
8: I think it went so fast because we don't see each other that much.
9: Well, someone has decided to, you know, do a TV show.
8: Yeah, we did Married at First Sight.
9: Which
8: hosting, not the actual show. If you're new here, we didn't film Married at First Sight, but we filmed after the dinner party.
9: I didn't film anything for the people out there. I was working, grafting.
8: No, I was supposed to move here to be with Ben in Italy from Australia, and then I got a job, so I couldn't move. You were Devo.
9: It was not. You know how I don't like change. I'm not good with change. So once you say I'm going to do this, and any changes.
8: You mean because we had a plan?
9: Yeah,
8: I was coming.
9: Yeah, I like people sticking to the plan.
8: That's interesting. That might be interesting for people to know. Ben?
9: I'm the most laid back person, but I need to have some sort of a plan.
8: He needs a plan.
9: Yeah.
8: So, I was going to say,

0: Never realized how bad it was until you were driving home from Switzerland to Italy, and you said in your head you knew the direction and the roads you were going to take. One was closed and you had to divert and take another route.
1: It wasn't closed. I haven't driven that much in Switzerland because I've left so many years ago. So I obviously missed the exit, and I had a plan in my head of, right, I'm going to, you know, go this way and then I'm going to have a little break. I know the route, I know the autobahn and everywhere I can go. I, you know, maybe know the speed cameras as well. And then it took me to another part, which I wasn't excited about.
0: Yeah, which is fine, but you nearly had a road rage and went home.
1: Yeah, I considered driving back 1 hour to go back to the exit and to go the other way, which is, it's crazy, isn't it?
0: What is happening that makes you feel out of control when something changes?
1: It's not out of control. I have a picture in my head and I would like it to go plus minus in that direction or in that way. And when it changes, it's a little bit annoying, like a little bit more than annoying to a normal person, I guess, you know, where people will be like, oh, you know, it doesn't matter, we'll get there in the end. And I'll be like, well, no, I really wanted to go that way.
0: It's the same as, and I find this hilarious, I don't know if this is just an Australian thing, but like walking,
1: yeah,
0: going for a walk. I feel like Aussies walk every single day, and you don't have to have a purpose. The purpose is the walk. You don't have to have a destination. The purpose is the walk, and you could walk anywhere and it doesn't matter because you're walking, which is the whole point.
1: I need purpose. I need to know where, how long, what for.
0: It is impossible to step outside of the house with Ben if he doesn't know exactly where we're going, how long it's going to take, what are we going to do when we get there, and then when we're finished, what do we do next?
1: Yeah, if you said to me, let's go for a 10-minute walk, in my head, I'm like, oh, that's 5 minutes in that direction, 5 minutes back. That's enough, you know. Or you're like, oh, we'll just go over there. I'm just like, well, where do we turn around? Because we can walk. I don't like to walk.
0: But if
1: you force me to walk, I'd like to know where we're going.
0: You don't mind walking.
1: I do.
0: If we've locked it in and you know, so if it's nighttime and we say, hey, tomorrow morning we'll go for a walk and we'll go here at 7:30.
1: Yes,
0: you don't mind.
1: I can veto. I can say, no, that's too far. So I can negotiate with you. If you just say, we'll go over there, and then you're like, oh, just a little bit that road over on the left and then over there, I lose patience.
0: Yeah, it's interesting. Anyway, welcome to my life.
1: Yeah.
0: So where were we? The anniversary.
1: Anniversary.
0: 1 year deep. Any regrets?
1: No regrets. No, none at all.
0: You sound surprised.
1: No, it's going well. For me, it is anyway.
0: So this is Ask Uncut, where you guys write in your questions. We're going to pick a few out and try to help you out. Ben actually loves answering Ask Uncuts.
1: I don't know why people want to hear my opinion.
0: I don't either, but they do. Every time
1: you don't listen to me, so why should the people?
0: I do. But every time you have come on to answer a guest Ask Uncut, people really like your advice. And I think that's because you're quite emotionally in tune. You do have a high EQ.
1: It's called common sense, I think.
0: Yeah, but not everyone has it.
1: Yeah, very true.
0: So that's this episode. And then have another bonus episode coming out where you guys have written a bunch of extra questions that you have for Ben or myself or us as a couple.
1: Yeah.
0: So that's an extra episode that's going to come tomorrow. So make sure you tune into that because there were just too many questions to sit down and do in one. So for our anniversary, we're going to Sardinia.
1: We are, yes.
0: Yeah, which is nice.
1: We finally managed to book something.
0: I am assuming that you have something planned, something up your sleeve.
1: I mean, taking you to Sardinia for the first time ever. I mean,
0: so you know. I saw a box hidden up the top of Ben's. I saw a box hidden up the top of Ben's wardrobe, and it was like a very specific, like orange, yellow colored box, bright orange box. That is very, very, a very fancy brand. And I knew it. And Ben's wardrobe is not a normal wardrobe. It's like for giants.
1: I did put it up there on purpose, believe it or not.
0: Did you hide it from
1: you
0: me?
1: So you can't see. You're only little.
0: So it's like really, really high. I couldn't actually reach it, but I could see it.
1: I've put it so I face the logo away from you. So you just see the bottom of it.
0: And so I was looking at it.
1: Being nosy.
0: And I thought, oh my God. I know what that is. So it's a Louis Vuitton box.

0: Yeah.
1: And now I don't own anything Louis. Like for me, that is just like ludicrously expensive. I would not ever go and purchase something like that.
0: You've actually not known many brands before you met me.
1: No, I never owned anything.
0: Yeah.
1: No, my brand's Kmart or Target. Like yeah, they're my, good. They still are, yeah. To be fair. Anything nice I ever have, probably you have surprised me as a gift, but I just would never. Anyway, I saw it up there and I thought, oh my God, Ben has bought me a Louis Vuitton, like 100%, because I know the box, I know the color and I know the brand. And I thought, oh my God, it must be for our anniversary. So I haven't said anything for the last couple of weeks. And then we were repacking some stuff and moving some stuff around. And I said, it was very obvious and I could see it. I was like, baby, what's that? What's that box? And he got really coy. Like the look on his face was like, what? What box? And I thought, oh my God, it is for me. He's playing dumb. And I said,
0: I don't have to play that.
1: But you looked really guilty. Like you looked sheepish. And I thought, oh, he's sheepish because I found my present. Anyway, you said, oh, I bought myself something.
0: Yeah.
1: I still thought you were covering up. I still thought you were trying to off the scent.
0: You wouldn't let go. You were like, what would you buy me? What is it?
1: And I thought, did you really buy something for you? And you were like, yeah. And I was like, well, show me then. And anyway, he opens the box and it really was just a pair of giant shoes that you bought for yourself.
0: Yeah, it was my birthday.
1: Yeah, it's fine.
0: And you know, obviously left a couple of days before my birthday, which I have totally forgiven you for. And I was alone on my birthday. Actually, one of my good friends came to my birthday. Shout out to Khalid.
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1: Khalid, if you're listening, shout out.
0: If you're listening, you're a good friend. But he took the train from Switzerland, from Basel, came to Milan. And as you do, you go shopping in Milan. And I was like, you know what? I deserve a present. I'm going to buy myself a present. So I bought myself a pair of shoes.
1: Oh, there's nothing wrong with it. I just think it's funny that I thought it was for me and it wasn't. You hid it from me because you're like, oh, you don't want me to know how much you spent.
0: I mean, unless you're a size 12.
1: No, I'm not.
0: You know, but.
1: So for our anniversary, I thought, do you know what would be really cute? My parents, Nikki and Tony, have been married for 48 years. 48 years, nearly 50 years they've been together. And I just, when I think about them and when I look at them, I've never seen them really fight.
0: No.
1: In my life.
0: No.
1: And if they do.
0: They just go to separate rooms.
1: Tony
0: goes to the garage and then Nikki just puts like, I don't know, she puts like a TV on and then they're like good as gold.
1: And of course they fight. Like, of course they do. They're a normal couple and they've been together for nearly 5 decades.
0: Yeah.
1: They have been married nearly, how old am I? They've been married 10 20, years.
0: 21. Yeah.
1: They've been married 25 years longer than I've been alive. They've been married 10 years longer than I have been on this earth. And that's how much time they've just been married, which I think is really incredible, especially you just don't hear it often now. But I've not only never seen them fight, I've just never seen them raise their voice at each other.
0: Only at the kids, only at you.
1: Well, there's four of us. We were a lot. There was like four under six.
0: I can imagine you being a little troublemaker. Just out in the garden.
1: No. Yeah. Oh, no. I have an older brother that was way worse.
0: Who's that, Dane?
1: Dane, shout out. But Dane was, anyone that knows Dane that's listening knows it didn't matter how bad we were. He made us look like angels. We love him, but he made us look good. But not only that, I have never heard them swear at each other, be disrespectful to each other. Like, I've never seen it. And they often speak about that they do it, like not swearing and stuff, but like they have their stern talks and whatever behind closed doors, but they've just had this marriage that I've always dreamt of. Like I've always wanted to strive for, because no matter what we went through or the family went through or anything, they were always just so stable and so there.
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2: Yeah. Oh. And so I have some wedding advice from my mum and dad. They both wrote separately. And I think it would be really nice to read it on the podcast for anyone listening right now. So first I messaged my dad. He said, Britt, that is a hard one. In the big things, I have always tried to put your mother first. Her needs before mine, always. And sometimes it's harder.

0: So why wouldn't I want to put her first? We don't keep score, and I have never viewed our relationship as a competition. We laugh at ourselves as well as each other. Spite or malice to each other is unheard of. It just flashed into my head now as I was thinking this through, and it can be all boiled down to one word: respect. That's it in a nutshell. Nothing more, nothing less. I respect her. End of story.
1: It's really cute, but you know what made me laugh?
0: The competition.
1: Yeah. It's like she doesn't keep score. And I'm like, you absolutely keep score. Not in a bad way, but if there's a competition to be had, you and I are going at it.
0: I cried when I read it. I've got tears in my eyes now. I cried when I read it because it's really beautiful, and I know it's true. I know my dad still looks at my mum like she is an angel that walks in the door every single day. After I was crying, sobbing, reading this, obviously hormonal, I started laughing as well at the line that's like, I have never viewed our relationship as a competition. Ben and I have a saying where we say to each other, it's not a competition.
1: But competition is healthy.
0: Anyway, so that's my dad's advice, which I think is really nice.
1: Very good, Tony. Very good.
0: And it's really true. It's just respect. Okay, my mum. Now, my dad is definitely the really emotional
1: person. I was going to say, your mum once is going to be different. It's going to be very different.
0: My mum and my dad are two very different humans. My mum. They love differently. Like, they express their love differently.
1: Yeah.
0: Like, big time. And I don't know why that is. I think it has a lot to do with their upbringing. But
1: yin and yang.
0: The way we even received loves as kids was different, yeah. Like mum and dad. They showed up in different ways.
1: Right.
0: But you still felt it the same amount.
1: Yeah.
0: But dad is the one that wears his heart on his sleeve, and mum is always the one where we're like, do you have a soul?
1: Wow.
0: Well, she's not.
1: Don't let her talk to you like that, Nikki.
0: No. She's not overly emotional.
1: Yeah.
0: She's
1: funny emotional.
0: She's very funny.
1: She's very funny.
0: My mum is very funny.
1: Accidentally funny.
0: Yeah, it's not intentional.
1: Honestly, some of the stuff she comes up with is so funny.
0: She's a cracker.
1: I sometimes wake up in the morning and I catch up on the family group chat.
0: Yeah.
1: And it's just Nikki just entertaining the group.
0: Oh, I'm hearing hysterics. I know. And half the time it's really funny. Like, she's making jokes.
1: Half the time she doesn't know what's going on.
0: The other half she doesn't know. Okay, so my mum said, I agree with your father, because this was in a group chat. I agree with your father, definitely respect, but also compromise. Doing things together, even if we have nothing on, we'll go and have coffee somewhere and just talk. That's important. And we don't yell and scream at each other. We rarely argue. And if we do and your dad digs his heels in or is in or if we do and your dad digs his heels in or is stubborn, we just sulk and then eventually get over it. So she's not one with words. She'll skulk away.
1: Yeah. I think I'm Nikki. You're Tony.
0: Oh, yeah. I'm like, come here and talk about it.
1: Yeah.
0: And you'll lock yourself in your room. So we just skulk and eventually get over it. Laughing with and at each other is cool as well. You can never stop laughing at each other. We don't take ourselves too seriously. Pay yourself out and laugh at yourself. But ultimately, if you love one another, it should work.
1: It should work. It should work out for 48 years.
0: And that's their advice. Very, very different. Good. Dad's is all emotional and your mother's the best thing in the world. And mum goes, laugh at him, laugh at you, laugh at everyone, and it should work out.
1: That's why they match.
0: Yeah, I think that's why they match.
1: That's actually really good advice, sound advice.
0: Yeah, it is beautiful.
1: Yeah. Do you remember like this time last year, I just about picked my suit jacket? Do you remember the day?
0: You mean your suit almost wasn't ready because you left it so long?
1: No, it was ready, but I had a backup jacket, which ended up making it.
0: Baby, you only had the backup jacket because you didn't get your main jacket ready. This time last year,
1: That's not how I remember it.
0: This time last year, let me tell you, I should have been relaxed, excited, embracing the fact I'm about to marry the love of my life.
1: Is anyone relaxed before a wedding though?
0: Yeah, the people that have an organized husband.
1: Where are they?
0: Ben didn't have his suit yet. We were just about to get on a flight and fly to another continent to get married. Ben didn't have his suit. He had to go and buy a backup suit in case your actual suit didn't come back from the tailor in time.
1: That's not true, babe.
0: Yes, it is.
1: No, it's not. We had two different styles, so we got a different suit. Whatever. So it was two different styles.
0: Did you pick the suit up the day we flew out? Just answer as yes or no. It's a yes or no.
1: Maybe.
0: There
1: it's
0: you go.
1: It's not a competition.
0: The competition's healthy.

0: can I want?
1: I may have added another suit on the day that we left for the airport, yes.
0: Yes, exactly. So as we were, I'll continue on.
2: Our photographer had just cancelled.
1: Yeah, that was harsh.
2: Yeah, something personal had come up. So we are days out. A photographer is something really, I think when you're getting married, it's one of the first things that people lock in a way, because your photographer is in control.
1: He's capturing the moments.
2: Well, yeah, they're your memories for the rest of your life. So I think most women probably go for the photographer first almost, like in line with a venue.
1: Yeah.
2: I think it's like venue photographer. I think
1: dress.
2: Yeah, but the dress not even, because the dress can come after. The first thing you need to make sure is like, is the photographer I want free?
1: Yeah.
2: That's what I think, because it's so important. And so we locked, that was one of the first things we locked in.
1: Yeah.
2: And then they cancelled. So Ben's suit, we were scrambling for Ben's suit, and then the photographer cancelled, and we'd had all these problems with the cake, and then they assured us the cake would be brilliant. We know the cake the disaster. Cake, yes. The cake gate of whatever year it was, 2025. So this time last year, I feel like I was really stressed.
1: Yeah.
2: Really stressed. And you were just cruising with your cigar.
1: Yeah. I mean,
2: you had not a care in the world because you knew I had it.
1: Well, yeah, but that, you know how your parents, they match each, we match each other. You know, I'm more relaxed. You're a little bit more stressful. It's a good match. Imagine if I was the stressed one and you'd be the relaxed one.
2: It's not about being.
1: It wouldn't work.
2: I am relaxed. I'm only stressed because I'm with you.
1: Look.
2: I'm a relaxed person.
1: If you have to tell somebody you're relaxed, you're not a relaxed person.
2: No, if you have to tell someone you're relaxed, the person you're telling you needs to step up. You know there was wedding stuff that you could have done. Anyway, we're not getting into that right now.
1: Yeah, we'll cut that out.
2: No, we're leaving that in. Let's get into other people's problems.
1: Okay.
2: Question number one. My boyfriend is the best man for his best friend's wedding. A 3-day bucks party was organized with strippers booked at a private Airbnb for 8 hours on the first night. I expressed some concerns at this, as strippers are a hard boundary of mine, and my boyfriend and I agreed that he would go for some of the party but not stay for the whole night, returning for the rest of the weekend.
1: Good man.
2: Good man. Solid.
1: Good man.
2: When my boyfriend communicated this to the buck was furious. The bride-to-be and another girl, both of whom I considered my friends, proceeded to add me to a group chat, pressuring me to, quote, let him go, and called me insecure and told me that I'm emotionally damaging my boyfriend and the buck's relationship. I reached out to the girls to talk in person as I'm upset at their behavior. They said they are too busy to talk before the wedding, which is overseas in 4 weeks' time. I don't want the wedding to be awkward, but I also want to call the girls out on their behavior. Who's in the wrong? Who's in the right? What should I do? It's not where I thought the question was going.
1: Yeah, I mean, so there is a problem about the other girls pressuring the girlfriend to let the husband or boyfriend or partner go see the strippers with their boyfriends. Have I got that right?
2: Yeah. So usually when we get these questions, usually it's like, I have a boundary for bucks.
1: Yeah.
2: There's no strippers. And I found out that my husband has gone and seen a stripper. Like usually that's where this question is. The question never usually comes where it's my boyfriend was amazing.
1: Didn't want to go
2: and was happy not to go, and all the other partners' wives are the ones that has the problem. So apparently the the buck has an issue now because his best man doesn't want to be involved with strippers at the buck's party.
1: I mean, credit where it's due. It's like he doesn't seem to want to do it. So he's only going to be part of some of the buck's party.
2: That's not the problem. It's so the girls.
1: Yeah, so that's obviously a good thing. It seems a bit weird for the women to disagree on this one or to even get involved in this one.
2: How normal is it how many bucks have you gone to with strippers? Is it? This doesn't even happen anymore, does it?
1: I've only been to one and we just went to, like, other than my own one, and we just went clubbing. That's it.
2: But hypothetically.
1: Yeah.
2: I know strippers aren't for you, so you would never be in that situation.
1: It's different when you're single. It all seems fun. Do you know what I mean? But,
2: but most of these people at the
1: groomsmen, obviously in this case, isn't single. So therefore, if he says or they as a couple have this boundary and says, well, I'm not going to do it, then I feel like I know the other people should respect that and say, all right, fair enough.
2: Yeah. If one of your friends said to you, hey, I don't feel comfortable with the stripper part, I'll come for the rest of the weekend.

0: Yeah.
1: Your response is?
0: Well, I can the whole thing, or it's like, all right, no worries. We'll, you know, join us after, or come to dinner or whatever. Like,
1: it's crazy to me that you are being bullied and pressured by the other wives.
0: Yeah.
1: And saying, it's almost like a manipulation to write to you and say that you're insecure because your boundary involves strippers. Like, your boundary is that you don't want your husband with strippers, which is fair. That does not mean you're insecure.
0: No, not at all.
1: And the way that they flip that on you, like, you are, your boundary is causing flow-on effects with the buck. I would say then the buck is insecure about their relationship, because that's not normal. That's not a normal response for a man to be that upset at his friends because his friend has a boundary where he doesn't want to be with a stripper.
0: I actually don't know what to say. It's so weird. I think everybody involved needs to respect each other's relationship and what they stand for and what they allow their relationship to be. So obviously not everyone's relationship is same. Some are more, I don't know, a little bit more free, let's say.
1: Oh, there's some people that have no problem with strippers, which is fine. If you wanted to go to a box and there were strippers, my boundary would be, I don't care.
0: I have to go with a blindfold.
1: Yeah. I don't care as long as you're in a room with a blindfold on alone.
0: Yeah.
1: No, I don't care. My boundary would be like, you know, if you want to go on the strippers, whatever, but there's no touching, no lap dances, no private community. Like, that's mine.
2: It's midnight. The perfect time for questionable decisions and great stories. Life Uncut. 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
1: If, yeah, if you ask anyone, we'll go into a box, you'll be like, oh, there'll be strippers. Hunt, I guarantee you.
2: So still now.
1: I think so, yeah.
2: I thought we moved on, but what would I know?
1: We got married when we were, so quote unquote, a little bit older. So I think
2: older people still have strippers. I don't think it's necessarily an age thing. But I think, I don't know, this is really sad because I would say these girls aren't your friends. These women aren't your friends because friends don't respond like that. Friends don't pressure you to do anything.
1: They can disagree, but they can't pressure into doing anything.
2: Yeah, but they should be having a conversation like this. They should be having a conversation where they're like, I don't mind if Frank goes. You know, I just tell him not to touch. I get your boundary though. Like the fact that they're shitting on you, making you feel guilty.
1: Yeah, for not letting him go.
2: Yeah.
1: Yeah, it's weird.
2: It's weird.
1: Yeah, they need to both like stick to their guns and do whatever they feel comfortable with.
2: And then also to double down, like not only have these girls written to you and used words like emotionally damaging as if you're emotionally damaging because he's not going to the strip club. Insecure and saying, let

0: go. But then when you say, hey, can we talk about this? They say, no, I don't have time. That to me is so infuriating and really immature to like drop a bomb like that. As much as I like to do that, I like to drop a bomb and then never talk about it again because I hate confrontation. So I do like to, like, if I ever have to, I like to confront whoever in a really polite, diplomatic way. And then I just pretend I never did it.
1: Yeah. You turn off your phone.
0: But I think when, I do. But I think when somebody has written to you after this and said, hey, like, can we talk about the things you're saying to me?
1: Yeah.
0: And they're like, no, I'm too busy.
1: I would also say that they're obviously getting married really soon. So maybe just have this awkward part now because you don't want to upset them before the big day, which is fine. So just maybe not make a big deal out of it, but also stick to your beliefs, stick to your guns, and like, no, we don't want to take part in this. We're not going to do it, but we're not going to cause any more, you know, quote unquote disruptions. You know, if they don't want to talk about it, that's fine. They've said their piece. They don't want to talk about it. We don't have to bring it up again, but just let them be and you be you.
0: So you would say bring something up in the next 4 weeks?
1: No, just don't.
0: And then don't.
1: Don't. Just let it as it is. They're not going to uninvite you from the wedding, I don't hope. And you can still have a great day, celebrate the new marriage, and then, you know, and after there's still time to sort of talk it out if you want, or maybe both couples are just getting over it as you do. Life moves on, you know. But I just feel like added drama and stress, if they don't want to talk about it, okay, there are people that don't want to talk about it, whether that's right or wrong. It is what it is.
0: I think this is tough. The actual question of do I say something in the next few weeks?
1: Yeah.
0: Or let dead dogs lie? Every part of me, their behavior is wrong. What they've done and said is wrong. And every part of me wants to say, call them out.
1: Yeah.
0: But if you know that that is going to cause a really big drama.
1: Yeah, maybe don't.
0: Two or three weeks before the wedding, I probably wouldn't personally.
1: Yeah.
0: It's not to say you can't have the conversation after, but she's also the bride. You don't want to get into a full-blown, and what she said to you is wrong, but you don't want to get into a full-blown fight with the bride a week or two before the wedding over strippers. Like, is that what's going to tear your friendship apart?
1: It's almost like you take a step back and say, right, I'm not going to cause any trouble. We're just going to let it be as it is for the sake of their big day. And then after, if it comes up, if you want to bring it up, then bring it up.
0: I would bring it up after.
1: Yeah.
0: It's that in a relationship, in a friendship is really wrong. The only reason I'm saying don't do it now or think about not doing it now, I would say stand your ground. If the bucks hasn't happened yet, I would say to you and your partner, absolutely stand your ground. Like, you've said you don't want him to go. He said he's happy not to go and doesn't want to go. Don't go. It's a 3-day weekend. He's missing some strippers for a couple of hours.
1: It's 8 hours.
0: It's also a lot of stripping.
1: Damn.
0: 8 hours.
1: Yeah, it's a lot
0: of
1: dancing.
0: They must be on rotation. You can't dance for 8 hours. You can't. That is. I did Dancing with the Stars.
1: I wouldn't know.
0: I did Dancing with the Stars. Dancing for 8 hours. You can't do it. So I would say stand your ground. Don't have a big argument with them now. Maybe write something back and say, I'm sorry you guys feel that way.
1: Yeah.
0: Or I'm sorry he feels like that. We have some boundaries in our relationship and it's really important to me to stand by them. I hope you guys can understand.
1: Yeah.
0: And then if they kick off again, I would just leave it and then talk to them again about it after the wedding.
1: Yeah.
0: And maybe, I don't know, maybe this could be like a slow fade friendship. You know, when you have those realizations in friendships, like you get to that point in life and you think maybe we've changed or maybe it's going in a different direction.
1: Yeah. Or maybe we don't see the things the same way.
0: Seeing things differently is fine. But you can become completely different people with different interests and no connection anymore.
1: Anyway, enjoy the strippers. Right, I'm going to read the next one. Question 2. My long-term partner and I have recently gotten a house together, which has been amazing, but she has made one request which took me by surprise. She has to put out the spiders. No. She's asked me to no longer stand to pee when using the toilet after watching a Mythbusters episode. I love Mythbusters. Episode years ago about how he can spread germs. I have no problems with my aim. As everybody says that. I have no problems with my aim and occasionally I prefer to sit when I'm really tired or hungover. However, the most part standing is more efficient and comfortable for blokes. Is this reasonable or an attack on my masculinity? Wow. Is it an attack on the masculinity?
0: What is it? Is this reasonable or is it an attack on the masculinity?
1: Yeah.
0: I mean, I can't talk from experience. I don't have a penis and I don't have to sit all

0: stand to wee with my penis. I think this is a you question. Does it attack your masculinity to sit to pee?
1: No. I mean, I...
0: You choose to sit
1: to
0: pee.
1: Yeah, I sit. When it's my house or someone else's house, or I'm a guest, I will sit to pee.
0: If you went to the bathroom right now...
1: Yeah, I would sit.
0: Yeah.
1: Yeah.
0: And he wants to stand.
1: I think it is true that the germs do sort of scatter around.
0: Well, I'm sure there's splash.
1: Yeah, there is splash, yeah. I mean, when you flush...
0: When you flush the
1: toilet, the germs go everywhere, don't they? They say you should close the lid of the toilet
0: flush. That's not her problem because she's not saying he hasn't closed the lid.
1: No, what I'm saying is I think the same applies to peeing standing up. You know, if you're at a restaurant and there's the standing up one, I don't know what the English word is for it.
0: A urinal.
1: It sounds much better in English than...
0: What's German?
1: Pissoir. Pissoir.
0: That actually makes so much sense. Yeah. A pissoir.
1: Pissoir.
0: Okay.
1: I think it's French. So, you know the rule where it's like there's like four urinals.
0: Pissoir.
1: Yeah. And then you have like a gap. You know, when you join in, you're like you juice which one you go.
0: Hang on, join in what? What are you,
1: no,
0: what are you
1: there
0: joining
1: are four
0: in the
1: urinals
0: pissoir?
1: And then the first bloke is all the way on the right. So you take the one that's furthest away,
0: so
1: right?
0: Are these like unspoken rules?
1: Yes, yes.
0: Oh my God, I didn't know there
1: so
0: was
1: you
0: so many.
1: Take the one that's furthest away.
0: What
1: and then
0: would happen?
1: The next person joins and then he needs to make a decision. Do I stand next to someone or more often you can tell someone's about to finish. So you wait for him to go and then take either the slot he just left. You just have to leave one slot in between.
0: So if...
1: We're going off course here.
0: If there were four pissoirs,
1: yeah,
0: and someone was on the right and someone was on the left, there's still two in the middle.
1: Yeah.
0: And a third person
1: I mean, someone made a grave error by taking one on the left because you then put the next person next to someone.
0: Yeah, but that person needed to go. So there's a person on either end.
1: Yeah.
0: And then a third person enters. Even though there's two urinals, the rule is that you're not supposed to take one and you're supposed to wait.
1: Yeah, you wait.
0: What? That can't be right.
1: It is.
0: No,
1: it is.
0: I don't believe it.
1: If
0: there's two spare urinals, you would stand back as opposed to using one.
1: I mean, it depends how tight they are to each other, but yeah. Because I want to pee in quiet, in peace.
0: But is this just you?
1: No, this is a thing. This
0: it's
1: is
0: the rule.
1: Yeah.
0: And
1: 100%.
0: If somebody came up and stood right next to you in urinal two.
1: Well, you can't give them a dirty look because.
0: What then happens if they stand next to you in urinal two?
1: Well, nothing, but you're just like, what are you doing, mate? You don't say it, but you're like.
0: What are the other rules?
1: If there was no one there, they're four, three. We're done at that.
0: What are you trying to say?
1: If there are four free urinals.
0: Say that fast.
1: No.
0: There are four.
1: There are four. Urinals that are free.
0: Yeah.
1: And I am all the way on the right and the next person enters and stands to the one next to me. I think we're going to have an argument. Like we're going to have to.
0: You would say.
1: I'm like, what are you doing?
0: You'd say that.
1: Yeah.
0: You'd tell him to move up.
1: Yeah. It's like, what are you doing? It's not normal to want to be close to someone when they're peeing.
0: I think you're overthinking it. I think people just need to do a wee. I would love to know.
1: Why would you choose the one that's closest to the person having a wee? There's no reason.
0: Maybe it's comfort.
1: If comfort of what? I need comfort by myself.
0: Those that pee together.
1: No.
0: Okay.
1: They do not do nothing.
0: So, okay, back to the rules.
1: Yeah, so anyway.
0: If you're out in public, you stand. If you're home in your comfort, you'll sit.
1: That's how I do it, yeah. Because if I was at home and I had guests over and they stand and their aim isn't as good as this guy claims, I'd be fuming because I'm the one that's cleaning the toilet. Or you.
0: So this is an interesting question because he obviously feels like the rules are different. He doesn't have the same rules as you because he's choosing to stand up to wee at home.
1: Yeah.
0: Which is unusual. And he thinks that it's an attack on his masculinity. That's a bit of a standout problem to me. And I know this, we don't get that many questions written in by the male.
1: But
0: this is interesting and I don't want to glide over it that you think sitting down affects your masculinity. I'm wondering who you're bothered by because no one's watching you do it. No one knows that you're sitting down to pee. Like you go into a private bathroom in your own house. It's cleaner. I'm assuming it's more comfortable. And I don't know why that makes you less of a man. It probably makes you more of a man in her eyes because she doesn't have to clean up your piss.
1: I mean, we've not even started on the whole toilet seat up or down debacle, but
2: I actually don't think it's that deep.

0: deep. I think it has nothing to do with masculinity. Just obviously, she's asking for a reason for him to sit down, which is, I guess, hygiene and cleanness of whatever. And I get that it's easy just to stand there and just pee. I get that. But for hygiene and just keeping it clean, then it would just be better to sit down because, I don't know, maybe it's because I'm tall and I just sit down, you know, I don't know.
1: Do you think that's why you sit more? Because you are a long way up. You have long legs.
0: Oh. I don't know. I always have done. I just always have done. I actually think
1: maybe it's a European thing.
0: I think it's so rude when you go to someone's house and you pee standing up and you can like hear the splash. I'll be like, what are you doing?
2: After Dark gets a little unfiltered. 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
8: Good morning, I'm Alana Riley. First to news in the US, Luigi Mangione has admitted in court to shooting UnitedHealthcare boss Brian Thompson after the 50-year-old was allegedly killed outside a hotel in New York in 2024. The 28-year-old has pleaded guilty to two federal stalking charges. A separate state trial is due to get underway next month, in which he previously pleaded not guilty. Back home, an interim report looking into the current GST carve-up deal for Western Australia has labelled it a costly mistake. The Productivity Commission has told the federal government it should be scrapped. Four people in New South Wales have learned their fate over an elaborate tax fraud and money laundering scheme. The joint investigation between Federal Police, ASIC and the ATO uncovered a $10.7 million tax evasion scheme through labour hire and payroll companies linked to the construction industry. Three people were released on recognizance release and corrections orders. A fourth was earlier sentenced to 3 years in jail. Overseas, deadly wildfires continue in Croatia, where one person has died and dozens of others have been injured. And Instagram is getting a bit of a rebrand, with the social media app debuting a new logo. Some are poking fun at the font, saying the R in Gram actually looks more like a Z.
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8: In sport, Rabbitohs coach Wayne Bennett admits there's not much he isn't happy with after his side's 16-point win over the Bulldogs in Sydney. The Bunnies taking out the win 22-6. Bennett admits the fight isn't over yet, though.
9: Still three of the games to go in the season. We've been in the eight nearly all season, so we're not there yet, so we've got to keep at it.
8: Elsewhere, the Dolphins crushed the Sea Eagles 22-0 in Sydney, the first side to keep Manly scoreless at Brookvale in 33 years. And it's looking like an uphill battle for the Aussies heading into day three of the first test against Bangladesh in Darwin at Stumps yesterday. Bangladesh held a 153-run lead over the Aussies at 6 for 351.

0: held a 153-run lead over the Aussies at 6 for 351.
1: A bit of frost around, but mostly sunny. 49.990 drive away. Hopefully heading to the top of 15 degrees. Looking at Sunday, mostly sunny and 16 degrees. Monday, a shower or two and 15 degrees.
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8: Good morning, I'm Alana Riley. First to the US, where there's been a major update on Luigi Mangione, who's fronted court over the 2024 alleged shooting of UnitedHealthcare boss Brian Thompson. Mangione has admitted in court to killing the 50-year-old in New York, pleading guilty to two federal stalking charges. The 28-year-old's lawyers are reportedly seeking separate state charges to be dismissed. Two men have been charged and one arrested over an alleged multi-million dollar cash smuggling operation from Tassie to Victoria. Federal police suspect the cash is allegedly proceeds of crime from the sale of illicit tobacco. During the searches of properties across two separate states, authorities claim they found millions in cash and tobacco, 9 kilos of silver bars, imitation firearms and a rifle. A Senate inquiry looking into proposed changes to the National Disability Insurance Scheme has made just one recommendation in its report, that the reforms be passed. The laws would pave the way for a major overhaul of the NDIS, though critics warn it could harm vulnerable Aussies. And tributes are flowing for Aussie entertainer Johnny Young, who has died at the age of 79. Young, who was a host of Young Talent Time, passed following a brief battle with pancreatic cancer.
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8: In sport, the Dolphins have become the first side to leave Manly scoreless at Brookvale in 33 years, downing the Sea Eagles 22-0. Coach Christian Wolfe says it was a good performance.
9: Manly came to play and just our defence was outstanding. Obviously to keep them at zero, that was great for us. They showed some great desperation at times. We defended really well at other times.
8: Elsewhere, the Bulldogs' finals hopes are hanging by a thread after being thumped by the Rabbitohs 22-6. And Bangladesh hold a 153-run lead over Australia with 4 wickets in hand. Heading into day 3 of the first test in Darwin, the tourists finished day 2 at stumps 6 for 351, though the Aussies had a late boost with 3 quick wickets.
10: A bit of frost around, but mostly sunny for today. We're mostly heading to the top of 15 degrees. Looking at Sunday, mostly sunny and 16 degrees. Monday, a shower or two and 15 degrees.
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14: It's the usual traffic jam in the bathroom as Luke does his hair. 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
2: 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I grew up in a small town in Wiradjuri country and there wasn't anything else to do. 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I'm Auntie Beth and I say never give up, giving up, stay strong.

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7: Hey there, I'm Alana Riley. First to news in the US, Luigi Mangione has admitted in court to shooting UnitedHealthcare exec Brian Thompson in New York in 2024, pleading guilty to federal charges of stalking. New York Police Commissioner Jessica Tisch spoke to media outside court.
8: And to those who idolize Luigi Mangione, I say this, violence is not a cause.
7: 28-year-old's lawyers will now seek to have separate state charges dismissed under double jeopardy, where you can't be prosecuted for the same crime twice. Back home, an interim report looking into the current GST carve-up deal for Western Australia has labelled it a costly mistake. The Productivity Commission has told the federal government it should be scrapped. A major search for a missing Aussie teen will enter its fourth day today after the woman failed to return from New South Wales bushland. 18-year-old Lily Cooper went hiking in Natai National Park on Wednesday and hasn't been seen since. Making other headlines, travellers heading in and out of Sydney Airport this weekend are reportedly being told to expect more delays as air traffic control remains in the spotlight. And viral toy Squishmallows is set to be turned into a movie. Amazon MGM will reportedly develop the flick, partnering with a Moana producer.
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7: In sport, Rabbitohs coach Wayne Bennett admits there's not much he isn't happy with after his side's 16-point win over the Bulldogs in Sydney. The Bunnies taking out the defeat 22-6. Bennett admits the fight isn't over yet, though.
9: Still 3 games to go in the season. We've been in the 8-0 all season, so we're not there yet, so we've got to keep at it.
7: And the Dolphins have crushed the Sea Eagles 22-0 in Sydney, the first side to keep Manly scoreless at Brookvale in 33 years. And in cricket, it's looking like an uphill battle for the Aussies heading into day 3 of the first test against Bangladesh in Darwin.

0: stumps. Yesterday, Bangladesh held a 153-run lead over the Aussies at 6 for 351.
1: A bit of frost around, but mostly sunny here in Canberra. Hopefully heading to top of 15 degrees. Looking at Sunday, mostly sunny and 16 degrees. Monday, a shower or two and 15 degrees.
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4: Good morning, beautiful nation's capital. Welcome to the weekend. It is Ellie Mobbs and Bethany Larson.
5: Hello.
4: Coming to us this weekend from the GC. You're visiting your parents.
5: I am. It's so nice to be here with my parents. But Ellie, my mum and I, well, we had a little bit of an issue. Okay, so we have a tradition where every single time I stay, we like watch a TV show together every single night, right? Mm-hmm. Which is cute. And she is obsessed with Korean rom-coms. And okay. I'm like, Mom, I just need something in English. And then I remembered. So you know how everyone's obsessed with Off Campus?
4: Yeah. How can you not be? Oh.
5: Well, I wanted to watch it, okay, but apparently no one will give me their Amazon Prime password because it's connected to their Amazon account and I can't be trusted with credit card details.
4: It's true.
5: So I haven't been able to watch it until now. And I said, Mom, it's a rom-com and it's in English. I think you're going to like it.
4: Wait, so you watched Off Campus?
5: Yes.
4: With your mum?
5: Yes.
4: Have you watched, have you seen that scene?
5: Oh, no. What scene?
4: Well, you'll know the scene.
5: Oh, gosh.
4: You will definitely know the scene that I'm talking about.
5: Well, Mum goes to bed every single day, without a doubt, 8:30 p.m. on the clock.
4: Mm-hmm.
5: Last night, it's like 9:30. She's like, we just need to watch a little bit more of this.
4: It does that to you. That show hooks you right in.
5: And Mum's like, we can watch this every single night.
4: Are you now obsessed with Garrett and Wellesley?
5: I am, but my mum is even more obsessed. Oh, and I'm cute. Like, why, Mum, why are you so obsessed with watching these teenage rom-coms?
4: Do you reckon this, like, maybe your mum's hoping you meet an ice hockey player? Like, shout out to the Canberra Brave, who are back in action at the AAS this afternoon.
5: Either that
4: maybe
5: that or,
4: you find yourself your very own Garrett.
5: Mum would definitely be keen. She would be there, like, you know, in the corner at the restaurant, probably eavesdropping with her binoculars.
4: Shout out to Mummy Beth. Well, there's a big show coming up. Today is a very special day. In fact, it's an International Relaxation Day. So we're going to talk about that a little bit later on. But next, if you're planning on going to the cinema, something you should not be doing this weekend. Wait till you hear this wild story about this old lady next on Hit 104.7. It's Local Weekend Breakfast with Ellie and Beth.

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It's hit 104.7. Good morning, friends. It is local weekend breakfast with Ellie Mobbs and Bethany Larson. All thanks to Johnny Warren. They are your property experts in Canberra.

0: Canberra and surrounding regions.
1: Ellie, I am so excited. We're about to chat with a Canberra author who is arguably the most famous adult worker in Australia right now. She lives here in Tuggeranong. Yeah. She's written a book, has a PhD. I am so fascinated. I have so many questions for her when we catch up with her very shortly.
0: That'll be in the next 10 minutes. But right now, old lady caught sneaking food into movies. Headline.
1: I don't blame her. It's a cost of living crisis, Ellie. And anyway, we've all been doing it for years.
0: What have you taken into the cinema? Because I feel we are all guilty of doing this.
1: I've taken a lot of things. Surprisingly, I haven't taken alcohol, which I've taken many other

0: to the cinema. A full roast dinner was like hidden in her purse. She had a roast dinner that she prepared from home, complete homemade meal, which that's featured, and so if someone, someone smelt it, so that's why we know what she's eaten. A roast chicken, potatoes, carrots. She had gravy. They spied her with a real fork and even a cloth napkin that she tucked into her shirt.
1: And did she get in trouble? Like, surely they would give you points for preparation there.
0: See, that's what I think. Innovation, preparation, the fact that you've gone ahead and done this. But no, so then the staff went in because there was complaints coming through from people that, oh, the cinema smells like a roast chicken, which is not a bad smell, my friends.
1: I'm very confused about that. Right.
0: Well, you took in grilled. I know I've taken like sushi and Subway in before.
1: What do you reckon the worst thing would be to take in? Imagine if someone took a tuna and rice in.
0: Oh, that's not allowed. You are immediately dismissed if you open up a can of tuna or sardines.
1: It is a cost of living crisis.
0: Actually, they're pretty cheap.
1: And aren't sardines like the thing right now that people are, oh!
0: All right, challenge for you. You want to go see Odyssey, yeah?
1: Yes, I do, but I don't like sardines.
0: Do you like tuna?
1: Yeah. What about a freshly cooked salmon?

0: What about a freshly cooked salmon?
1: Take that in, go on, enjoy Matt Damon in Odyssey, and you report back in and see how you go. It's Weekend Breakfast on Hit 104.7.

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1: Canberra's number one hit music station is Hit 104.7. It is local weekend breakfast with Ellie Mobbs and Bethany Larson. And we know, there might be kids in cars at the moment. You're with mum and dad on your way to sport. Now, Bethany and I do ask, mum, dad, if you got the kids in the car, we're about to have a bit of an adult conversation. So highly recommend you maybe just turn your radio off for a couple of minutes. Because it's big adult conversation time, Betho.
2: Yes.
1: Next up, we have got a fascinating lady from Canberra whose life is involved being a nurse, going into adult work, got a PhD, is now an author.
2: She's done a lot in her life. She's also a grandma, which I love.
1: What an amazing array of things to do.
2: And she lives in Tuggeranong here in the ACT. Good morning, Hillary, or Dr. Hillary Caldwell.
3: Good morning, Bethany and Ellie.
1: So your life, you're a nurse.
3: Yes.
1: You got into the adult industry. You've now got a PhD. How does all of this stuff happen, Hillary?
3: Oh, I work really hard. One day at a time it happens. All right. Well, I was working as a nurse and I had four children on my own and I couldn't really make ends meet. So I got this little side hustle and I really enjoyed it so much that I lent into that. And then I used the extra funds that I could make that way to fund my education. And I went on to do, a sexology degree, work in that field. And then I went to do a PhD and a master's in research as well about the industry and about and how it all works and how it affects people.
2: I have friends that have also worked in that industry. And I know that the reason why they've done it is for the money because it pays really well. And so it should. It's an important service. But yeah, that's actually amazing to hear that you loved doing it. Mm. What was the reason why? Is it because you, I guess, loved giving back to people, making people feel good?
3: I do really like caring for people. And all of my professions, you know, in childcare and nursing, I've wanted to care for people and counselling. But I've always felt that I wasn't really helping them in a holistic way.
2: Mm.
3: But when I was working in the adult industry, which I still am, by the way, in my 60s.
2: You're looking great for your 60s, just quickly. There's a photo of you here. I'm like, you know, I know that there's the term MILF. I would like to introduce the term GILF.
3: Oh, yeah. Don't worry. I'm a GILF who does GFE, just saying. Anyway. Pleasure is a big factor in enjoying the work, but giving pleasure is also a way of feeling a very holistic caring for someone because often people really can talk about their deep innermost feelings after they've had a release of that oxytocin and the bonding that occurs during that time. It means that you can really tap into someone's innermost feelings and that is really a powerful thing. Like I've learned a lot about people that way and also I feel like I've helped them way more than I could in the other professions that are so limited in their scope.
1: It is a bit of a taboo topic, what we are talking about. I think with OnlyFans...

0: and platforms like that, it's becoming more common. And hearing you actually speak about it, in hearing
1: the passion,
0: but the way that it actually helps people, that's I think that's forgotten.
2: Yes, absolutely. Yeah. People are very afraid of those innermost drives, and that's because for a couple of thousand years, we've been shaming people for that.
0: Yes.
2: Which, and I mean, that has a function because we shame genders differently. We shame women differently for that than we do for men. And that is the underlying reason for gender inequality.
0: Yeah. And that's so one of your passions
2: really
0: now.
2: Powerful. Yeah. It's a really powerful mechanism. If you shame someone on a level that is unable to be talked about, then you've got them. Like, they're totally shamed forever, and they will be less than they would have been if they didn't feel that shame.
0: I'm blown away by this, Beth.
1: I literally could talk to you for a year. And yes, we are blown away. Not the first person to be blown away by you.
0: Dr. Hillary-sexologist.com is your website. A fascinating life, and all power to you. Well, girl, go get it.
1: You're amazing.
2: Thanks for having me on.
0: We love to find these unique people that make Canberra so great. 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

0: Canberra's number one hit music station is Hit 104.7. It is Local Weekend Breakfast with Ellie Mobbs and Bethany Larson. Weather-wise today, tops of 16. Should be a nice day. And then tomorrow, may get a shower or two, tops of 15 degrees.
1: Ellie, I have got caught somewhere in my pyjamas. It is extremely embarrassing. You won't be able to guess who caught me. That is coming up before 9 o'clock.
0: Beth, it's like as if you were preparing for a very special day that we are celebrating today.
1: What's
0: Do you know
1: that?
0: What it is?
1: No.
0: Today is National Relaxation Day. It's like literally one of those wacky days that people celebrate.
1: How is this a day? Unless I'm getting free massages, I'm not really keen.
0: Well, maybe there's a local massage parlor in Canberra that is giving out free massages today.
1: Ooh, a 30-10-60. Give me a buzz.
0: Not just you. I'll share that with everyone. Oh, my God.
1: Well, they're not going to be able to give massages for everyone. Gosh, I'm selfish, aren't I?
0: Well, share the love.
1: Yeah,
0: share the love. Yes, it is a legitimate day, National Relaxation Day. And I think we need to embrace because life is stressful, you know, the cost of living and all the stuff that's going on in the world. So move over day spa. Here's what I'm thinking because I have assigned myself the unofficial minister of relaxation.
1: Really?
0: Yes.
1: That's interesting. Is that because you have ADHD and you've had to practice it a lot?
0: We betcha.
1: ADHD, by the way.
0: No, and it's great because I just called up Albo and he just approved. He said, oh, that sounds like a nice minister title. You can have that.
1: So, well, it's a better title than some other ones that we have going around.
0: Here I am with the National Relaxation Day permission slip for you, dear listener, to get out of stuff today and life it up, all right? So

0: Oh, I see where you're going. I like this.
1: Do you need permission to leave the washing until Monday? Forget folding it. Just leave it there. Would you like that permission?
0: No, because that's more stressful.
1: Oh, no. Isn't it more taking today off with?
0: Yeah, but if you have your stuff everywhere, that's stressful.
1: Would you like to spend 3 hours on the couch watching a show just on repeat? Do you want to do that today instead for National Relaxation Day?
0: I would like to do that, but then again, well, the washing isn't going to fold itself.
1: Well, I see. I'm going to approve everything, though. This is the point. You're supposed to be saying no to everything. What about if you can't be bothered cooking? Today's the day where you can definitely get Uber Eats or some sort of delivery service.
0: I am all about that, but my brother is telling me that apparently, because I have a mortgage now and I'm not doing well with my budget, he said that I should not be ever getting Uber Eats, ever.
1: Okay.
0: Because that's what he did when he first got a home.
1: Oh, yeah, it's the worst.
0: He's like, no, we didn't eat out for a year.
1: The amount that you can look into, when you look into your account, you're like, oh, did I really do that? Wow, why did I order that at 2 a.m.? I was hungry. this is what I highly recommend for you, Canberra, because it is National Relaxation Day. Put your phone on Do Not Disturb.
0: Oh, that's a good one, especially being in real estate and all, right? Like, I mean, I love chatting to my clients, but it is peaceful when you know, can walk away from your
1: stressless.
0: Phone.
1: Don't reply to the group chat. Switch yourself off. You go and make yourself some popcorn. You sit in front of the couch and you just relax.
0: I do love popcorn.
1: Because I, as the unofficial Minister for Relaxation, endorse this and approve you to do it today. But
0: What's
1: only
0: that?
1: Today.
0: What's that?
1: Let's just relax.
0: Oh, just relax. Well, I've got a really good idea.
1: And so your brain's already going a million miles an hour. You're the one that most needs to be relaxing.
0: I do have a really good idea though, Ellie.
1: Oh, what is it?
0: Okay. So this is what I do most weekends, actually. 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It warms you up. 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And then it motivates you to do all those things. So it's relaxing and productive at the same time. Hashtag life hack from Beth.
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1: Let's get the party started. See you at the bar, you was hardly talking. That's when I knew that your heart was scarring. Friends to lovers need a part to star in. Like, wait, babe, let me ask your pardon.

0: 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How you doing? It is Ellie Mobbs and Bethany Larson. Hey, we've got your chance to be Canberra's newest millionaire.
1: Woo-wee.
0: Wouldn't that be lovely with our million-dollar voice? Just keep on listening for winning voices throughout the weekend right here on Hit. Vibe. Now, we are doing this all thanks to Johnny Warren. They are your property experts in Canberra and surrounding regions.
2: Yes, Ellie, I do work there. That is my other job during the week. Tuggeranong specialist, hit me up if you want to sell your house. Mm. Also, maybe if you want to laugh at me in my embarrassing moments.
0: There's many of them. In fact, this show is entirely built around what's Beth done this week that's embarrassing.
2: Yes. So my mum has a rule where she will never, ever leave her house. Like, she won't even go out the front in her dressing gown because her mum, my nana, once was driving, I don't know, somewhere down the road for like a minute or two and her car broke down. And she says it was like the most embarrassing moment of her life.
0: Because she was in her dressing gown.
2: Because she was in her dressing gown. And I now finally understand because a similar thing happened to me.
0: Magnificent. Now, I'm, for one, guilty of going down to, say, Coles, Woolies or Dixon. I'll go in my pyjamas. I do not.
2: In your actual, like, how pyjamas are pyjamas?
0: Oh, I'm talking like a nice, you know, pair of flannies. Come on, wow. We live in Canberra. Nice little flannel.
2: Really?
0: Yeah, I embrace it. That Nug boots.
2: Yeah,
0: I'm
2: wow.
0: a big believer in being comfortable. I've been known to wear them to work before.
2: I did do that the other week because I was really tired. I did the radio show in my dressing gown as well. But, okay, what I shouldn't have done. So, as you know, obviously for my real estate job, I have to meet a lot of people. And there was this lovely couple that I met at an apartment that I was selling in Phillip. So I had this big chat with them. And then I was trying to call them through the week. And they called me back. And it took me a while for me to put the pieces together. So what had happened was that I had met them at an open home earlier that day. And then that afternoon, it was like 4:30 p.m. I live at an apartment in Wright. So I had, you know, I was in my pajamas. I had my dressing gown on. I had my slippers on. And I went to go to the basement to take the bins out.
0: That's acceptable. You can do that. Nothing wrong with that.
2: Yeah, but like normally if a client sees me and you get where this is going, I'm dressed up in, you know, I've got my heels on, I've got my corporate gear on, I'm looking all professional. Anyway, so I went to go take the bins out and I didn't have my glasses on either. So I don't have very good eyes, okay? And also I'm not very incognito. And I saw there was a real estate agent there just in the basement having a big chat with these people. Yeah. And so I started staring at the real estate agent thinking, I wonder who that is. And also thinking, well, I'll look it up. If they're not doing a good job, I'll steal his business because that's what we do, by the way.

0: We steal each other's listings. Anyway, and so I'm staring, and then he and the buyers, they'd all turn around and look at me, and they wave, and they say, hi. And I'm like, hi. I'm like, that's really weird.
1: That's really friendly of them.
0: And then what I realized when this couple called me back, and I did not know what they were referring to, and they said, no, we're not interested in the Philip one. Remember how we saw you in the car park in Wright? And I was like, where? And they're like, and they had to tell me. I said, oh, my goodness. And they said, we just really want to know your opinion because you live there. We want to know if we should buy them. Caught me taking out the bins in my pajamas and dressing gown.
1: Vulnerable state, like Superman has been turned into Clark Kent. You couldn't see a thing.
0: And they caught me. And they said, well, maybe we'll be neighbours soon.
1: Well, at least they've seen you at your worst.
0: Yes, they have.
1: It's Weekend Breakfast on Hit.
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7: Good morning, I'm Alana Riley. First to the US, where Luigi Mangione will be sentenced in December after admitting in court to shooting UnitedHealthcare boss Brian Thompson in 2024. The 28-year-old has pleaded guilty to two federal stalking charges. US District Attorney Jamie McDonald spoke to reporters outside court.
8: No grievance, political belief, or ideological cause can ever justify murder.
7: Back home, Australian authorities assure there is no tsunami threat to Australia after an undersea earthquake rocked waters near Indonesia this morning. The 7.7 magnitude tremor struck near the Flores region around 8 a.m. local time. Making other headlines, an interim report into how GST is currently carved up between the states claims the deal struck with WA is costly and needs to be changed. The WA Premier has labelled the report authors East Coast clowns. One Nation is calling for Australia to stop allowing migrants from high-risk nations that are on our country's Do Not Travel list. And Australia's biggest spectator air show continues on the Gold Coast this weekend. It's the first time the event's been on since the city's beaches were ravaged by ex-cyclone Alfred in 2024.
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7: In sport, Manly's coach admits their loss to the Dolphins is disappointed. Kept scoreless at Brookvale overnight, the Sea Eagles were down 22-0. Kieran Foran says there's a few reasons things are disjointed at the moment.
10: At the end of the day, you know, we want to be able to handle that better. We want to be a footy club that can handle when things are going against us.
7: Elsewhere, the Bunnies down to the Bulldogs 22-6. Rumours are already swirling over who will take over the Maroons' coaching gig after Billy Slater announced he's stepping down. Ben Teo and Matt Vallon are among the names being floated. And in cricket, the Aussies trail Bangladesh by 153 runs heading into the third day of the first test in Darwin. Bangladesh return at 6 for 351.
11: Get a bit of frost around, but mostly sunny here Sunday. Looking at Sunday, mostly sunny and 16 degrees. Monday, a shower or two and 15 degrees.
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12: Hello, friends. Welcome to the weekend. It is Ellie Mobbs and Bethany Larson. And during the week, did you see these guys? Peking Duck, they took over the ruck and did like a meet trade, did a gig. Absolutely so cool that, you know, literally you could have Peking Duck with your schnitzel.
13: Oh, the fact that they gave away a meat tray, like they are just the ultimate legends. I don't think you can become more legendary status than that.
12: I reckon they could, because I've heard them talk on other radio stations around how the icon that is Jackie Chan, the actor. Yeah. Right?
13: I did not know.
12: Literally,
13: he lived in Canberra.
12: I've just had to

0: give Betho the briefing about Jackie Chan, the huge Hollywood actor. So grew up in Canberra. His parents owned a restaurant on Woolley Street in Dixon, so Chinatown there. Went to Dixon College, and so did the lads from Peking Duck. So they always talk about how, you know, Jackie Chan and Peking Duck. And I did spy that on Woolley Street, where said Jackie Chan's parents had the restaurant, it is now for sale. It's an empty space. So
1: do you reckon Peking Duck might buy it?
0: Do you know, I would love for them to buy it, and then they can turn it into like a Chinese little restaurant there, which has raves.
1: That is the most amazing idea. If they don't jump on that, I swear, Ellie. You know how they have like Sushi Mango or whatever? They're like, they've got their podcast and then they have their restaurants.
0: Yes.
1: Peking Duck. And you know what they can sell there at the restaurant?
0: Gotta have a Peking Duck.
1: A Peking Duck.
0: Is there nothing more Canberra than walking down Woolley Street and just seeing the delicious ducks hanging from the window? Is it too early? I don't think it's too early.
1: This story literally writes itself. Peking Duck, get on it. We want a Jackie Chan restaurant with Peking Duck and, you know, multiple types of live Peking Duck,
0: please. All right, I'll text Ruben and Adam this idea and see if we can workshop it through. Hey, you know Johnny Warren because you work with him. He's in real estate. Maybe he can help us out. He is doing something actually incredible here for the Canberra community. He's going to join us this hour to tell us all about it on Local Weekend Breakfast. 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

0: Canberra's number one hit music station is Hit 104.7. Good morning, friends, and welcome to the weekend. It is local weekend breakfast with Ellie and Beth, all thanks to Johnny Warren. They're your property experts in Canberra and surrounding regions.
1: Now, Johnny recently made headlines about being the CEO homeless sleep out ambassador. He did that for three nights, and now he's taking it to the next level again after the fact and doing something for the homeless people in the Canberra community. We'll tell you how you can help and all about that when we chat with him next.

0: How much do we love coffee, Beth?
1: Oh, I don't get out of bed without a coffee. You know, because I'm back with my parents this weekend doing the show from the Gold Coast. And the best thing is I go, Mom, can you put the kettle on? So therefore, my coffee is half ready.

0: It's like dating. You shop around until you find the right place.
1: And I think also when it's so cold, right, like Canberra winter sub-temperatures, you can't get out of bed. You can't do your life without coffee. So we have to be particular about it. Mm. Some great messages coming through. You can text us at, what is the text number?
0: 041-777-1047.
1: All right. So Tegan said Bunny Beans Cafe in Greenway.
2: I've heard of them before.
1: I used to live in Greenway, never tried them. Now I'm regretting it. Belinda said Lillette in Dixon makes a fantastic coffee with a delicious French FR pastry. Ooh. Oh, yes. We've got a message saying Tink Taylor Jamison.
0: Yes, Tinker nice. Taylor. That's a hot one. Yeah.
1: Tinker Taylor. Yeah. Nice small cafe located in Jamison. Great people. They have lots of good things in Jamison. Don't they have that cafe with the fancy cakes?
2: They do. The cool cakes? Well, they used to have Big Splash. Don't even.
1: Oh, let's not be a downer on this, okay?
2: A couple of others I got through, 2 before 10 in Aranda.
1: Little Milk Bar in Mawson.
0: Ooh.
1: Is that at Mawson Shops? There's actually a lot of great things at Mawson Shops. I've just discovered.
2: We're just going to go through and say, here's where the good coffee is and what's good about the shops.
1: Now, Ellie, I want to guess your coffee order and then I want to guess yours.
2: Okay.
1: What's yours? Well, I have to guess yours.
2: Yes.
1: I think
0: so
1: you're...
0: So you need a coffee?
1: No, I reckon you're an almond latte girl.
2: How'd you know? Straight away.
1: I knew you'd be on the almond hard, milk.
2: Yeah, well, I was a oat milk girly, but that's got a lot of sugar in it and it was just, it wasn't. I prefer the nuttiness. Give me a nut milk.
1: Well, what do you think mine is?
2: Oh, you'd be one of those ones who's like, oh, I want a half shot of this. No, actually, you'd be a triple shot girl with almond milk and like half an equal, but it's only got to be 3/4 full in your cup.
1: Wow, that's very specific. No, I do like to order an almond milk dirty chai. Now, I was recently with my boss at London Shopping Centre and he's like, oh, you got to go to Black and White Espresso or buy your coffee. What do you have? And I said, oh, an almond milk dirty chai, please. And he was like, excuse me? He said, you can order that.
2: It's one of those ones where you avoid ordering it. So send your best coffee through. Hey, it can be a dirty chai. We are not judging. 041-777-1047. Voting closes tomorrow night at 6 o'clock. And hey, don't forget, just for voting, you can win yourself cash as well. It is Rod and Gabby's Best of Canberra. You're on Hit 104.7. It is local weekend breakfast with Ellie and Beth. Let's go get some dirty chives together.

0: Canberra's number one hit music station is Hit 104.7. Good morning, my friends. Welcome to the weekend. It is local weekend breakfast with Ellie and Beth. Partly cloudy one today. There might be the slight chance of a shower tomorrow with tops around 15, 16 degrees. Now, the Logies are happening tomorrow night. Yes, the Logies are still a thing. It is hosted by Robert Irwin. You'll be able to catch all the action on 7 and 7 Plus tomorrow night. I want to quiz you, Beth, though, before 10 o'clock. When it comes to TV theme shows, because I feel that everyone knows certain ones, and this would be a great one to play along with. So stick around.
1: Social media.
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0: Now, Ellie, if your dream was to become an influencer when you grow up, or maybe you just want a career change, you just want to get paid money for posting videos and photos on TikTok.
4: The very word influencer.
0: Oh, hey, I just...
4: Don't judge it till you hate it. You would love to be eating at restaurants all day, every day, posting photos of your food and getting paid for it.
5: You know what? I think it's actually a sense of jealousy. I say hate, but I think I'm very jealous that people get to live their life like this.
4: Well, there's now a degree to help you live your influencer dreams. In the United States, you can do this Masters of Content Creation, I think it is called. Mm. Now... I've been chatting with some friends, yeah.
0: Mm, well, I'm maybe thinking, friends of the show, University of Canberra, maybe the ANU. If, Mr. Shorten's listening, maybe he wants to workshop doing an influencer course at UC.
4: Okay.
0: Could be his thing.
4: Yes. Well, look, I historically have been a poster on Instagram. Not much anymore because I'm too busy and I really just can't be bothered. But at Bethany Larson underscore, if you want to follow me.
0: Oh, hang on. You're not allowed to plug yours without plugging mine.
4: What is it again?
0: Exactly. No one cares.
4: Oh, I feel so bad. Anyway, if you want to get into the degree, well, I've got the exam for you, okay? So I'm going to test you.
0: Okay.
4: Ready to go, Ellie?
0: Go.
4: Okay. First question. What does GRWM stand for?
0: GRWM. Get ready with me.
4: Correct.
0: Yeah, because you know what? I'm anticipating to see how someone's got ready for the day.
4: I don't understand how they do their makeup and tell a story at the same time. Like, I tell stories, but I'm not a great multitasker. Anyway, next question. What is a soft launch?
0: Oh, it comes to in terms of you're announcing something, but it's like, is a soft launch? Or maybe if you're getting into a relationship, it's like, are we soft launch this? No, I don't know.
4: Yes. Yes, but I need an example.
0: Well, how can something be soft? You'd launch it.
4: No, I don't know. You don't get... How do you know? This one's everywhere.
0: Okay, go.
4: It's either a soft launch or a hard launch. So, like, a hard launch would be posting a photo, being, like, so happy, in love. A soft launch would be, like, you know, maybe you have a photo where there's a mysterious male hand, maybe, like, two wine glasses, date night.
0: Married.
4: Yeah, it's
0: that
4: like
0: went
4: you're putting...
0: out the window years ago.
4: What, you don't have date night anymore?
0: I'll talk to my husband.
4: Okay. Question number three. You're watching a TikTok and someone comments crop. What are they actually asking the TikToker to do?
0: Crop something out of the video? I've got no idea. I've never heard this term before.
4: Repost the image or video without text or other stuff covering it.
0: Okay. See? Totally different lingo in this influencer world. What else we got?
4: Yeah, even I didn't know that one.
0: You need a degree for it.
4: All right. Question number four. What is rage bait?
0: Oh, it's where you post something to rage the other people. Like something that everyone will go, oh, well, you can't do that.
4: Well, basically, yeah. So the way the algorithms work, anything that antagonizes people gets a lot more clicks. So you'll see different podcasts doing that. Like they will cut a clip from the podcast that's saying something inflammatory because that's going to get heaps of shares and that's going to get more publicity, right?
0: Oh, you don't need to be an influencer that. You could just be a leader of a country. Do I pass now? Weekend breakfast.
4: The leader.
0: What I

0: Canberra's number one hit music station is Hit 104.7. It is Local Weekend Breakfast with Ellie Mobbs and Bethany Larson. We're doing it all thanks to Johnny Warren. They are your property experts in Canberra and surrounding regions.
1: Now, Johnny, of course, well, he's my boss. He is the owner of Johnny Warren Properties. Mm-hmm. Now, Ellie, he did make headlines recently because he did the CEO sleep out and he supercharged that by doing it for 3 days and actually sleeping on the streets. So we chatted with him. He got to meet some homeless people and hear all of their stories. Mm. He was clearly so moved by that that he's now gone one step further. Johnny and a bunch of other fantastic people are trying to get 20 homes fixed and ready before Christmas so we can get more homeless people off the streets and into these houses. So on the phone with us this morning is my boss, Johnny. Good morning. Tell us about what you're doing with your spare time.
2: Good morning, ladies. And that was an amazing spiel, by the way. Look, what we're doing is, and the reason behind it is when we did the night patrol and the Vinny sleepwalk, we met a young lady with a four-year-old daughter and, you know, they were living in their car due to domestic violence. So, you know, after I had a bit of time to reflect and digest everything that I went through for those 3 days out in the streets, you know, we come together with Mumphy, who's my public relations manager, and we said, well, how about we do 20 houses before Christmas, because we've seen the stats of how many houses are actually vacant and need work through Canberra Housing. So, you know, what we did is we put a little campaign together and we thought, okay, this is going to be something small, easy in the background, and it's absolutely blown up. Mm. You know, we've got Tom Emerson involved. We've got Joe Farrell, who was 2024 Canberra Australian of the Year involved. Joe Whitfield's involved, and like so many other people. Mm. And it's just crazy with the support and from the community that we've got.
0: Well, just reading the stats as well, public housing waitlist, it's grown by more than 150 applicants, and it will just continue to rise with the cost of living. And it's just that small bit that you're going to be doing in the community. I think, Johnny, you raise a really valid point too, just around how Canberrans love to help people when they need it the most, and that all of a sudden this small little thing which you thought, oh, we'll just do in the side, and it's just blown up.
2: Well, it has. Over the last 2 days, I've had 171 emails alone just with people wanting to give their support, donate money, materials, and it's not just Canberra. It's people from Brisbane, Adelaide. I had one person from Perth.
0: Wow.
2: Another guy yesterday called me from Melbourne, who has a trade company that wants to bring his workers over from there to help over here. So it's really just, it's blown up. It's taken so much of my time. I haven't been able to run my own business. However, look, we did have a meeting with housing yesterday, and, you know, there's a few more hurdles that we have to overcome now, and we're just waiting for their response. It's sort of, you know, the reflection was to go to a different area to sort of help, but, you know, we're sticking strong to, we want to get 20 people off the streets and into houses before Christmas. That's what we set the campaign out to do, and that's what we're going to stick to.
1: You spoke about the story of the mum and her daughter in her car, which absolutely breaks my heart. I have friends.

0: friends that, that grew up in the housing commission. And when she was in this situation, it was, you know, her mom and her brother and herself, the three of them living there. I'm now hearing that they're having to have like multiple families in the same share house because it's so hard, you know, to get access to one of these properties. So, yeah, I guess tell us about that shortage. And also what's wrong with the homes that they aren't able to be used right now?
1: Well, there's a variety of different categories. Now, what to talk about the process, they've actually got priorities on their wait list, so they get first option. Now, some of the things that we got out of the meeting, you know, people get a choice and they've got the right to knock it back. Then they've got another choice and then they knock it back, but they're still priority. And where does that priority end and how serious are they to actually get a property? Now, some of these properties have got stigmas attached, like you remember the Northbourne flats, you know, no one would want to ever walk into there and live there because of the stigma that that, you know, complex had. But, you know, some of them just need a clean. Others, which is category one, which is just a deep clean. And they say that they get it done within 10 days, but I don't know. Some of the work orders might take a little bit longer to get paperwork through, which pushes out the days. And then there's category two, which is paint, carpet, a few accessories, fits, et cetera, things like that. So, look, we want to tackle the category two because we've got everything there. We've got all the trades and people that want to support that. We don't know where it's going to go. We're pushing. We've got an exceptional team behind us. And the more and more we get this out there, the more and more people that will speak up and let everyone know how they feel. And it's just going crazy. So hopefully they come to the party.
2: Well, Johnny, if there is anyone listening who would like to help out, donate, where is the best place to contact you?
1: Well, donations we're putting on hold till we get confirmation of if this is actually going to go ahead, because we don't want to take people's money and then have to reimburse it if we don't get the go ahead with it. But
0: don't want to do a Celeste Barber. Remember that.
1: What they can do is they can just send us an email at johnny@johnnywarren.com.au. So johnny@johnnywarren.com.au, no H, just double N. And we have got a folder that we've set up that we'll just put everyone in there. Once we get confirmation, then we'll reach out and then see where it goes from there.
2: Wow. Well, Johnny, thank you so much for your time this morning. As you mentioned, very, very busy after talking this through. You've got so many people who are now involved wanting to renovate or repair 20 properties in the ACT to help out those who are experiencing homelessness. It is such a good thing you are doing. And as I mentioned, this thing I love the most about Canberrans, when there's people doing it tough, we like to support each other. So fingers crossed, this is just the start of something massive to change the lives of our Canberrans who need it the most.
1: Absolutely. I can't wait. Let's get it done.
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0: Canberra's number one hit music station is Hit 104.7 with local weekend breakfast. It's Ellie Mobbs and Bethany Larson. And coming up, a bunch more chances to enter Hit's Million Dollar Voice. This is your chance to be Canberra's newest millionaire, and all it could take is one famous voice to have your life changed forever. So stand by for that. And the logie goes to... But speaking of famous voices and people, they're going to be walking the red carpet tomorrow night. TV Week Logies are on.
1: Yes, the TV Week Logies. I love that this is still happening, that we're still having, TV and movies made here right in Australia.
0: Well, it's such a big industry, Betho. And tomorrow night, they've got Robert Irwin hosting. It'll be interesting to see how he goes. Because he's not really a comedian. He's just like the lovable larrikin. So
1: yeah, I once tried to get an interview with him and I was really offended when he didn't reply to me. But then I noticed, I think he has like 5 million followers or something. Yeah. So he's a big deal.
0: He didn't reply to our message, actually. That now makes sense. You'll be able to catch all of the action tomorrow night on 7 from 7. But right now, Betho, I want to do a little bit of a game where you need to pick the Aussie TV show theme.
1: Okay. Now, these are the songs from
0: the theme
1: TV
0: songs.
1: Shows.
0: Yes, and they are iconic shows from the 90s, the noughties, and they're TV shows that have, over the years, won a bunch of Logies.
1: All right. I think some of them I'll be able to guess.
0: Yeah, let's see how we go. Well, let's see how you go. Okay, here comes the first one. Late 90s.
1: Sorry.
0: Big show when it comes to being like a... Do you not remember at school?
1: Nah. You know, I was born in 1994.
0: Heartbreak High. What about you come?
2: Oh, Miss Owen stole mine.
0: What?
2: I went to the library, to get a new one.
0: That is the theme to Heartbreak High.
1: I was going to say, like, I was thinking, what is, Australia's version of Law and Order? Because that's what it sounded like it would be.
0: Heartbreak
1: the theme
0: High.
1: For.
0: With Drazik and Ada Nicodemu, who's now in another TV show that I think I'm about to play. Hint, hint, hint. In fact, you know, I've just given this away. You know
1: I obviously...
0: What's this theme?
1: It's clearly Home and Away.
0: My guilty pleasure.
1: I used to watch it back when Chris Hemsworth was on Home and Away. Remember that?
0: Yeah. I wasn't in it to it then. Well, now, see, it's my guilty pleasure, right? When my husband hears that song, he's like, don't disturb Ellie for the next 30 minutes. All right, here's another theme I would love for you to try and guess in the lead up to the Logies.
1: Wait.
0: Come on.
1: Is it a cop show?
0: All right, word. This show...

0: had won 25 Logie Awards, 5 gold Logies were won by people on this show, in particular one actress.
1: No, I've got nothing.
0: Blue Heelers.
2: I haven't been able to get past the vicar.
3: Hello.
4: Oh, yeah, I'm Acting Sergeant Doyle.
5: I'm Constable Dash McKinley.
3: Hello. And this is Acting Sergeant Doyle.
4: Hello.
0: Oh, no. Is that so Australian? That little guitar twang. Yeah, of course, Lisa McEwen, she went on to win like 7,000 gold Logies. I think she's won the most.
1: Well, Ellie, when all of that was going on, I was a child. And you know what I was watching instead? The Wiggles and High Five. Hello, The Wiggles. Why did you not play a Wiggles song?
0: I should have, in hindsight.
4: The Wiggles, did they allowed to win a Logie?
1: I don't know.
0: I know High Five did, because I used to work with Charlie from High Five, Charlie Delaney, and she had a Logie at her house.
1: Well, I once read her a note as a child. I read her a letter and she wrote back to me.
0: Oh, there you go.
1: I mean, apparently it was her.
0: It's the same with Rove. He sent me a birthday card once.
1: Really?
0: Yeah. Do you reckon it was really them?
1: Actually, surely not.
0: I then went on to work with Rove. Oh, we didn't name drop early. But no, I remember asking, and he's like, yes, I used to legitimately write them.
1: Really? Mm. As if. I don't believe that.
0: Well, on that note, it's time for us to get on out of here. Have a beautiful weekend, Canberra. Up our mighty Canberra Brave, who are playing tonight.
1: Ooh, the Canberra Brave.
0: Because you're just gotten into off campus.
1: Yes, and I didn't realise that they got bashed so much. So poor guys. Oh,
0: you
1: right?
0: Just wait to see what else happens in that show because you're watching it with your mum.
1: Yeah, I'm really
0: find
1: nervous.
0: Out after you watch that certain scene and the reaction from Mummy Beth. That'll be next weekend on Hit 104.7. Have a good one.
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10: Good morning, I'm Alana Riley. Australian authorities assure there is no tsunami threat here after part of Indonesia was rattled by an undersea earthquake. The 7.8 magnitude tremor near the Flores region was followed by at least three aftershocks. In the NT, the Alice Springs community will gather for a funeral today for five-year-old girl Kumanjai Little Baby, almost 4 months after her alleged murder. Those attending the service urged to wear her favourite colour, pink. In the US, Luigi Mangione has fronted court over the 2024 alleged shooting of UnitedHealthcare boss Brian Thompson, admitting to killing the 50-year-old. He pleaded guilty to two federal stalking charges, the 28-year-old's lawyers now seeking separate state charges to be dismissed. Still overseas, Donald Trump has remarked that he'll make the Strait of Hormuz a territory of the US after defeating Iran.
11: Pretty soon I'll be declaring the Hormuz Strait a territory of the United States.
10: The US president speaking at a political rally there, adding they don't want Iran to have a nuclear weapon. And back home, Aussie actor Deborah Mailman has made history due to become the first Indigenous person inducted into the Logies Hall of Fame. The ceremony gets underway tomorrow.
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10: In sport, Bangladesh will return to the crease this hour as day three of the first test gets underway in Darwin. The Aussies finished day two on a low. They're currently trailing 153 after the tourists made 6 for 351 by stumps. And in the NRL, the Dolphins have become the first side to leave Manly scoreless at Brookvale in 33 years, downing the Sea Eagles 22-0. Coach Christian Wolf says it was a good performance.
12: Yeah, just our defence was outstanding. Obviously, to keep them at zero, that was great for us. And we showed some great desperation at times. We defended really well at other times.
10: Elsewhere, the Bulldogs' finals hopes are hanging by a thread after being thumped by the Rabbitohs 22-6.
13: A bit of frost around, but mostly sunny for Sunday here in Canberra. Hopefully heading to the top of 15 degrees. Looking at Sunday, mostly sunny and 16 degrees. Monday, a shower or two and 15 degrees.
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14: 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And often I know where to...